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4: Bottom two coming up, scoreless. Daniel Dickinson steps in to face Dayson Hill and takes a ball off the outside corner 1-0. Daniel hit his first pro home run on Saturday night down in Quad Cities. I talked to him a little bit in the dugout today before batting practice. He'll take a ball low, and it's 2-0. I go, they didn't give you the silent treatment because everybody on deck and up on the rail was excited for him, came out to celebrate. He goes, no, there was a silent treatment. He walked into the dugout, and nobody really came up and said anything to him. 3-0 to Dickinson. He's been trying for a long time, too. He's just missed a couple of times. We were actually waiting for Luke Peltzer to make that leaping catch at the wall to take the home run away, but can't take it away now, and Dickinson just got plunked on the left knee, and he will be aboard on a hit batsman after getting hit on that 3-0 pitch. I'm somehow going to have to find a way to work my way through this half inning because apparently it's official now. Giannis is no longer a Milwaukee Buck. Darn it. Here's Taten Hall. Thought that would last forever. Here's Taten. Takes a fastball in for a strike, and it's 0-1. Going to the Heat, right? I think. I don't care. He's not a Milwaukee Buck anymore. Here's the 0-1. There's ball in, and it pops off the glove of Hernandez, and it bounces up the third baseline. He can't find it, so down to second goes Dickinson. I would be angrier, but we had Glass Nickel Pizza Company for a pregame meal today, and man, they brought some good stuff today. Glass Nickel Pizza Company. Here's the 1-1 to Hall. Swinging a high fly ball right center field. Mercedes and McCombs. And McCombs, the center fielder, makes the catch. Fires it all the way down to third, even though Dickinson was showing no signs of going to the bag there. So Hall is retired. Ollie fly out to center. That'll bring up Daniel Gallarte. They have ruled that a wild pitch to move Dickinson to second base. So Dickinson at second with one out and Gallarte batting. Daniel hitting 182 with a home run and a couple of RBI. And he'll square to punt. Pull back and take a ball up from Hill, and 95 from Hill there. It's 1-0. Rattlers are wearing their regular home white jerseys, but this weekend they will be wearing their Utter Tuggers jerseys from Thursday through Sunday. The auction is live right now. There's a called strike on the outside corner. If you're watching us on the spot tonight or on Bally Sports Live, scan that QR code. It'll take you right to the auction site. Get your bids in on these one-of-a-kind Utter Tuggers jerseys. Charity auction is live right now. Dickinson's going for third, and the throw to third is late. He got a good read on that one. 96 up and away.

0: Gilarte draws the walk, so the Rattlers have runners at the corners for Juan Baez with one away. By the way, that's Julie spinning the dials back in the WOSH studios. We are coming to you from the Lamers Bus Lines broadcast booth inside Neuroscience Group Field on a beautiful Tuesday night for baseball. It's the Rattlers and the Colonels. Rattlers off to a 2-0 start in the second half, trying to make it 3-0. Throw to first and back safely over there is Gilarte. Jonathan will have all the updates on the Midwest League coming up in the third inning. Baez skies one on the infield. Foul territory, back into fair territory, and making the catch over there is Briseño. And that's out number two, and here comes Blyberg Diaz. South Bend won the first half in the West Division, and they were definitely the class of the division. The Rattlers had a tough series with the Cubs. Here's the runner in the first on the move. The throw down to second is going to be cut off in front of the base by De Andrade. Dickinson was not running, so it's a stolen base for Gilarte. And the Rattlers with runners at second and third with two out for Blyberg. 13 RBI on the season for the Rattlers catcher. He lines one to right. Stay fair. Just foul. Could not keep it fair. Was slicing down the line and just went foul. Blyberg was 1-for-5 with a single in the one game he played against the Colonels down in Cedar Rapids. But, South Bend, definitely a class of the West in the first half. It's going to be Wisconsin, Cedar Rapids, Beloit, Peoria, and Quad Cities all fighting for the right to face them in the first round of the playoffs. Blyberg out in front of a slider, and it's 0-2. That one was actually strike three. All right, inning over. We go to the third, scoreless. This is Timber Rattlers Baseball on the Timber Rattlers Broadcast Network.
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0: Scoreless to the top of the third inning, Wisconsin and Cedar Rapids tonight. And tonight, stepping in for the third and fourth innings, we've got Jonathan Tim for you.
5: All right, thank you, Chris. Owens in his windup, and the pitch is low and away against Danny DeAndrade. DeAndrade led the Midwest League in triples a season ago. And he's hitting 201 on the early part of the season. Here's the first pitch, or the second pitch rather, fouled off. I guess the early part of the second half of the season is more appropriate. Each team with a fresh start and a clean slate of wins and losses.

0: Only one playoff spot available, though. Braylon Owens, the 1-1 pitch. Swing and a miss. Got a breaking ball and a big whiff from De Andrade, who's hit 7 home runs on the year. De Andrade hitting 200 against the Rattlers this year. Again, these two teams faced off earlier in the month of June as Dakota Kilgore making his way behind the plate to say, let's resume the action. Owens took 13 pitches to retire the side in the second inning. And his 1-2 offering is a swing and a fly ball to left. Back on it is Taden Hall to make the catch. And there's one away. As Chris mentioned, plenty. It's Otter Tuggers weekend coming up. And plenty of giveaways, including the Jacob Mizorowski jersey. Presented by CoVantage Credit Union. This Friday, the first 1,000 fans in attendance will receive a Jacob Mizorowski Otter Tuggers jersey. So don't spend too long Thursday night waiting in line. As Luis Hernandez takes a breaking ball in for a strike. The Midwest League Report is presented by the Sports Medicine Center. We'll talk about Sunday's action after this 0-1 pitch from Owens. And it's 11 away. 1-1 the count to Luis Hernandez. Scoreless here in the top of the third with one away. The Lake County Captains fell just short to the Great Lakes Loons, 5-4 in favor of the Loons. Owens getting the call from the catcher, Blyberg Diaz, and here's the 1-1. Just miss inside, garnished the lower inner part of the plate, and it's 2-1. Logan Wagner hit a 2-run home run in the bottom of the 7th to extend the Loons' lead 5-2. Here's the 2-1. Got a call right down the middle, and it's 2-2. West Michigan beat the Lansing Lugnuts. Whitecaps claiming that game 4-1. A 3-run first inning propelled the Whitecaps to victory. Garrett Pennington with his 53rd RBI on the year. The 2-2 is low and away. Braylon Owens has not given many easy passes this year. He's now at a grand total of 71 strikeouts to just 23 walks. They'll try to avoid it on the 3-2. It's a grounder to third, foul. Hug the line and roll to the left. In fact, when he hit Brandon Winokur in the top of the first inning, that was just the second hit batsman in what's been a very impressive season for Braylon Owens. The 3-2. Called strike three. And that's a Wendy's Frosty K for Braylon Owens. Number four on the day, and that's the second one down looking. And back to the top of the order we go with Brandon Winokur, and back to the Midwest League Report. Fort Wayne beat South Bend by a score of 6-2 on Sunday, scoring 3 in the 7th and 2 in the 8th to come back from trailing in a 2-1 deficit. Winokur's offering is a big hack and a miss. He got drilled on the second pitch of the game from Owens, but recovered nicely, and then was caught stealing second base. Owens now the 0-1. Low and away and outside. Braylon Owens, a former roadrunner at the University of Texas San Antonio. Brewers minor league pitcher of the month. He and Andrew Fisher sweat those awards as the 1-1 pitch is going to miss outside. And that's going to do it for our top half of the inning Midwest League Report, because Beloit and Cedar Rapids got postponed to July 18th, and then Dayton and Peoria just got canceled due to rain. Winokur awaiting the 2-1 from Owens, and it just missed outside. Hug the outer part of the plate. And it's 3-1. We'll talk about what's going on throughout the league today. We were the last of the 6 games to start. As Owens, the 3-1, is a swing and a miss. Got him with a beautiful cutter. And got a chase from Winokur. I alluded to this earlier, but this is not a very patient Cedar Rapids team. At least not usually. Second fewest walks in the league. The 3-2 fouled off. 294 to be exact. and they have the third lowest on base rate throughout the Midwest League. Can't take them lightly, though. They've been swinging for power, and they've been running well in the month of June, too. Owens the 3-2, and called strike three. Second of the inning and fifth of the night. Another Wendy's Frosty K. Rattlers are halfway to 10, and we're halfway through three in a scoreless game. Rattlers and Colonels. Rattlers coming up next on the Timber Rattlers Broadcast Network.
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0: 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And all sorts of fun here in this scoreless game in the bottom of the third with the top of the order leading things off, and it's Josiah Ragsdale. Here's the pitch, and it misses. And the count is 1-0. New pitcher on the mound, by the way, for the Cedar Rapids Colonels. Xavier Koholzer will pitch one in for a ball. That's 1-1. Went with the slider that time. So, wow, quick day for Dayson Hill. Hope everything's all right. As the 1-1 is a ground ball to second. In front of it, DeAndrade, and he'll make the play for out number one. Well, we still probably don't know who's at first, but we can tell you Brew's on third. It's a great spot for fans of legal drinking age to hang out, play some yard games, and try brews from Knuth McFleshman's Hop Yard and Badger State Brewing. Located at the end of the third base concourse here at Neuroscience Group Field. And the pitch to Marco Dinges is outside. Koholzer standing at 6'5". Wappinger Falls, New York is his hometown, and played for St. John's as this one skied in the air to center. Dinge is frustrated as camping out underneath it is Jacob McCombs to make the catch. And there's two away. Braylon Payne now stepping in. We'll talk about Koholzer in a second, but we got to get to the Midwest League report presented by Sports Medicine Center. What's going on today throughout these two teams' competitors? It's the middle of the eighth in Lake County, and the Tin Caps are leading that one 6-2. They've one hit the captain so far. Here's the pitch. It's a bunt. It's laid down foul. Braylon Payne running into it. And it's 0-1. They're through five in Beloit, Wisconsin. Chiefs and Skycarp, 1-1 apiece. Lansing Lugnuts trailing Great Lakes at home, 3-1 in favor of the Loons. Koholzer the pitch, and Payne taking low. So that's going to do it for Dayson Hill. Made it one time through the order, and Koholzer taking it from here. South Bend leading Quad Cities 3-2 as Payne a foul tip into the mitt of Luis Hernandez. And it's one ball and two strikes. Koholzer the right-handed pitcher, whereas Hill was a lefty, and Payne will belt it foul. So that is your Midwest League report presented by Sports Medicine Center. Dr. E.T. Mejia is the official team doctor of the Wisconsin Timber Rattlers. Cole Hoser this year, this is his seventh outing. An 8.31 earned run average as Payne files another one off. 13 total innings pitch. Pretty good strikeout to walk ratio. 23 Ks and 9 walks. And opponents hitting 288 against. Let's see if Payne can put something in play here. And the 1-2 is well inside. Payne had that ground ball to second base. And Danny De Andrade just couldn't make the play. He was able to field it, glove it, but when he put his throwing arm into the glove, it just popped out. As the 2-2 is lifted in the air, high and deep to right. That ball's got some carry to it, back at the wall, and it's caught. Oh my goodness, what a catch from Yasser Mercedes. Taking extra bases at least away from Braylon Payne, who got under that swing and sent it far, but not over the wall. We're still scoreless as we head to the fourth inning here on the Timber Rattlers Broadcast Network.
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0: Braylon Owens keeping this game knotted at nothing. Top of the fourth inning now. Cedar Rapids Colonels here at Neuroscience Group Field for the first and only time this season. Here's the replay on that Braylon Payne high fly. Just carrying back to the right field wall. And man, Mercedes was right there to reach up and grab it before any harm could be done. Homer or not, extra bases alike. That was trouble, but that was a great play from Mercedes. And the first pitch to Eduardo Tait is going to miss for a ball. Tait singled his first time up. The only hit for the Colonels as the 1-0 is grounded foul, first base side, into the Rattler dugout, and it's 1-1. Talked about scores throughout the Midwest League last inning. We'll talk about the Brewers organization here on the Brewers Farm Report. As the 1-1 from Owens, big hack and a miss. He's got 5 strikeouts. Went with a cutter that time, and he's got 48 pitches on the day. A lot to talk about throughout the Brewers organization, starting in Cincinnati last night. As the 1-2 is popped up foul. Tait hitting 220 on the year, and it's still 1-2. Brewers won an extra innings last night in Cincy. Brandon Woodruff was key. A one-hitter over 6 innings, no walks, and 10 strikeouts. As Owens' 1-2 pitch is a swing and a pop-up, it's going to reach the seats, and it's still 1-2. And to think he was in a Timber Rattler uniform 6 days prior to that incredible shove. But then the Brewers broke a scoreless tie with a Joey Ortiz sack fly. And then former Timber Rattler Garrett Mitchell scored on a wild pitch to give a much-needed insurance run. Owens the 1-2, and Tait In the air, foul territory, first base side. It's going to just barely reach the seats. And we'll do it again at 1-2. Quite a battle here between Eduardo Tait and Braylon Owens. The Nashville Sounds were off on Monday, but they lost 10-8 at Memphis on Sunday. Despite Luke Adams, who was a Rattler in 2024, hitting 3 home runs and driving in 5 for Nashville. The 1-2 is a missed ball inside, just barely. Owens was waiting for Dakota Kilgore to call strike 3, and he didn't budge. Missed inside, though. Tait awaiting the 2-2, and Owens, that one bounced in front of the plate. A breaking ball, and it's 3-2. The Shuckers were also off Monday, but they won both of their games on Sunday. They concluded Friday's suspended game to win 3-2. And clinched the first half South Division title in the Southern League. The 3-2, swinging a pop-up in the infield, running in on it from third is Juan Baez. On the grass, he makes the catch. And there's one away, Eduardo Tait now 1-for-2 today. We talked about the jersey giveaway on Friday, but did you know we're also giving away baseball hats? Yes. On Saturday, Utter Tuggers Baseball Cap Giveaway presented by Farm First Dairy Cooperative. First 1,000 fans in attendance will receive a one-of-a-kind Utter Tuggers hat. As Yasser Mercedes takes a strike from Owens. Yasser Mercedes made that crazy catch as we showed on the replay. Except he made it look easy. Taking away extra bases from Braylon Payne as Braylon Owens whistles in a strike, and it's quickly 0-2. And then in the regularly scheduled game, Biloxi won that one 9-4. Blake Burke and Andrew Fisher hit back-to-back home runs in that one as the 0-2 skips away. Scoreless game here in the top of the fourth. One ball and two strikes to Yasser Mercedes. Braylon Owens pitching a nice game so far. The Wilson Warbirds were also off Monday, but they lost 11-2 at Charleston, or to Charleston at home on Sunday. Warbirds, 5 games above 500, but 1-2 in the second half. As the 1-2 is a swing and a foul ball. Colonel's really making Braylon Owens work in this frame. Again, they don't take as many pitches as most squads in the Midwest League. But this is when it can pay off, as the 1-2 skips low. Off the gear of Diaz towards the on-deck circle of Cedar Rapids, and it's 2 balls and 2 strikes. And then in the desert, the Brewers lost 16-5 to the Diamondbacks on the road. Braylon Antunes homered and drove in a pair of runs for the crew, Brewers' top 30 prospect. As the 2-2 is a ground ball to shorts, Gallarte is there. Scooting over and making the throw in time. And two away as Mercedes is retired. So that is your Brewers Farm Report presented by Greenstone Farm Credit Services. We'll talk about what's going on throughout the organization today. Fly ball to third and a ground ball to short. And now Jacob McCombs with two away will step in. McCombs playing center field today. He also flew out in the infield earlier in the first inning. Fly ball in foul territory. An 808 OPS. And he's one of the more experienced colonels on this roster, as the pitch is a foul to the net. Not with the colonels, though. One of the newer arrivals. There were 21 transactions for Cedar Rapids since they last played these Timber Rattlers in early June. 21. As the 1-1 is a ground ball, diving, stop Batanti, he can't recover, and into first base safely is Jacob McCombs. Eric Batanti laid out to stop a line drive, and now he's got a limp to him, and he'll stay put in between first and second base. They'll give him some time to hopefully shake it off, but Batanti made a heck of an effort just to get a glove to it. And that's going to warrant a quick peek from the trainer. and Nick Stanley, respectively. Lauren Roberts, Timber Rattlers athletic trainer. Yeah, that ball just kind of got wedged in between the left leg of Batanti and the dirt. See the grass stains on his hip and knee level. Can imagine somewhere in that vicinity. I mean, the ground is hard enough as it is. But now you try to fit a baseball. That's coming in pretty fast nonetheless. But Batanti is okay as they give him the green light to remain in the game. That's good to see. By the way, the play is going to be ruled as an infield single. Certainly not routine. It was impressive that Batanti was able to give that play a chance. And Graham Brown will get to hit here with two on, or rather two out and one on. Owens, from the stretch, he deals outside a fastball at 91, and it's 1-0. Daniel Dickinson at second base. And there's a lot of gap between him at second and Batanti at first. The four hole. Dancing around is the base runner. Owens not giving him any time as the 1-0 is going to be a big hack and a miss. Went back to the fastball and Graham Brown whiffed. For McCombs, that's his 33rd base hit of the season. Here's the 1-1. Runner goes, and McCombs is going to be not tagged out in time. The throw is a bit behind Dickinson. And McCombs is into second base safely with his 11th swipe of the year. Pitch was a ball. Tough one for Blyberg Diaz to dig out and toss. Colonels are tied for stolen bases in the month of June. 39 now here in this dairy month, as we like to call it in Wisconsin, as we know it in Wisconsin. And as we celebrate appropriately this weekend as the 2-1 is upstairs. Back to the fastball. Owens now 67 pitches in. His last outing wasn't a regular outing. Three innings of relief work, got the save. Been primarily utilized as a starter. Looking back, dealing the 3-1. High fly ball, deep left field, hooking towards the slide, and that's going to be a foul ball. Boy, with the way that flight path was going off the bat, if it's fair, it's gone. Couple of hard swings from the right-handed hitting Colonels today. Owen's a guy who's going to routinely plant in strikes. There's really not a bad pitch to take a jab at. That being said, let's see if he changes it up here. Gave up his second hit of the game with two outs to Jacob McCombs. It was an infield hit, as timeout is called by Graham Brown. Both squads still fighting each other for that first run. Who's going to draw blood first? We're about to find out. Maybe not. Owens looking back at McCombs, and here's the 3-2. He goes. The pitch is a ball. The throw, though, it's going to be in time. Ball four, strike three, didn't matter. Diaz made the play, and down goes McCombs. Diaz has tossed 9 stealing base runners out this year and 2 today. Scoreless to the bottom of the fourth on the Timber Rattlers Broadcast Network.
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9: Rattlers Baseball plays on WOSH.
0: Timber Rattlers 0, Colonel 0 here in the bottom of the fourth as Eric Patanti steps in. Some housekeeping notes on that last play. Graham Brown took strike 3. So regardless of what happened over at third base on the great throw from Diaz, it's not going to count because that was out number 3. Graham Brown down on strikes as Patanti hacks and misses for strike 1. And it's a very delayed Wendy's Frosty K for Braylon Owens. But that's number 6. The Rattlers need 4 more for free Frosty treats for the state of Wisconsin at participating Wendy's locations as a breaking ball misses. Patanti now, 1-1, 10 home runs and 36 driven in on the season. That one missed outside. It's 2-1. Patanti also picked up his 10th multi-RBI game of the season in that series in Quad Cities. 2-1. Here's the pitch, and missing low. Back on the mound is Xavier Kolhoser. By the way, a final stat line for Dayson Hill, which we owe you. 2 innings pitched, 1 hit, no earned runs, 1 walk, 3 strikeouts. As the pitch to Batanti's outside for 4. 32 of Hill's pitches, or at least 18 of his 32, were strikes. Eric Patanti takes 4. He's aboard for the first time today. Second walk the Rattlers have drawn in this one. That'll bring up Daniel Dickinson. Good to see him up and running after getting hit in the front knee. His left knee is first time up, and he'll take the 93-mile-an-hour heater outside. Time now to talk about the Brewers Farm Report, presented by Greenstone Farm Credit Services. What's going on today? As Dickinson takes a strike, it's quickly 0-2. 19 pitches in now for Kolhoser. Starting with the Complex League Brewers, they're taking on the Angels at 8 o'clock. As the 0-2 is low, went back to the fastball. Daniel Dickinson stepping into an ever-so-increasingly big role with the graduation of Fisher and Adam Chesky from High A, as the 1-2 is a breaking ball upstairs. Throw down to first is not going to be in time. Luis Hernandez tried to catch Patanti napping and couldn't do so. Well, the Wilson Warbirds off to a great start. They're in the 6th inning, and they're leading the Fredericksburg Nationals by a score of 10-2. The 2-2 is a foul tip into the glove of Hernandez, and that's out number 1. And that means it's time to tell you about the Bryce Terang bobblehead giveaway. Well, this one's going to be big. On Sunday, to wrap up Utter Tugger Weekend, Best Western and Sportomotive will present the Bryce Terang Utter Tugger bobblehead giveaway. First 1,000 fans, of course. So don't stay out too late Saturday nights. Start the line as Tayden Hall grounds one through center field, the base hit. Just past the second baseman. And in the second goes Eric Patanti. How about that for Tayden Hall? His first taste of Kolhauser. Knew right what to do with it. So with one away, there's runners at first and second. How about Tayden Hall now? 4-for-11 this year against Cedar Rapids, and that'll bring up Daniel Gallarte. In Biloxi, or in Montgomery, I should say, where the Biscuits are hosting Biloxi, 2-0 Shuckers in the bottom of the fourth. Oh, they've got some situations going on here. Oh, they're going to rule it a balk. Eric Batanti took a pretty generous lead off of second. The throw went to Kuziak over at third. But the umpire, Glenn Meyerhofer, says that's a balk. Let's see if we can see the motion. He set, looked over. Yeah, Giarte knew it too. Called him out for it, and a balk moves runners in scoring position here for the Rattlers. And Giarte will take low for ball one. Well, that changes the entire complexity of this at-bat here from Giarte, who's just going to try to put it in play and get that first run home. He wonked and stole seconds back in the second inning. Xavier from the stretch in that one right down the middle. Kohlhauser in his second inning of work after coming in relief for Dayson Hill. He's now 25 pitches in. The Nashville Sounds are leading the Gwinnett Stripers 2-0 in the bottom of four. Here's the 1-1, and Giarte, a sharp single into left. That's down. Taden Hall will stay put, but Batanti is in to score. Third RBI of the year for Daniel Giarte. And it's 1-0 Rattlers here in the bottom of the fourth. I tell you, if Giarte can get that bat going, it's a resource the Rattlers have not been able to utilize all year because he's been injured. But Giarte now into first base. Taden Hall, again, he halted at third. Again, he more than put that ball in play. A nice sharp single, and here's Juan Baez, who will foul one off to the net on the first base side. The Brewers just took a 1-0 lead over the Cincinnati Reds. Jake Bowers, a triple to right field. But that is not the story to that game. Brandon Sproat is pitching one heck of an outing. 9 strikeouts through 5 innings already, as the throwback to first is not in time. Giarte taking a rather generous lead. Brewers trying to make it 2 in a row against the Reds, as the 0-1 is a ground ball through the left side and into left, a base hit. Back-to-back RBI singles for Giarte and Juan Baez. It is 2-0 Rattlers as Taden Hall streaks home. Giarte into second base, and Juan Baez in with RBI number 20 on the year. Well, you see where Henry Kuziak is playing over at third, anticipating a play at the plate, so he really has nowhere to move from right to left in terms of fielding a sharp ground ball like that. Rattlers now with 4 hits today, and that's going to warrant a quick trip to the mound presented by Quick Trip for the Cedar Rapids Colonels and Company. Can't say quick star to the mound because, you know, those Iowa stores wouldn't make too much sense in this promo spot. Dakota Kilgore looking on, saying let's wrap it up and resume the action. Not bad for the 7 and 8 hitters. That's the thing about this Rattler squad, is anyone can erupt any given night. As Blyberg Diaz fouls one first base side just barely. Put a lot of English on that one, and it's 0-1. But that also wraps up the Brewers Farm Report, presented by Greenstone Farm Credit Services. Sure, we'll keep you updated on all the action throughout the broadcast. Thank you all for tuning in. Game one of a 6-game set between the Timber Rattlers and Colonels. Here's the 0-1, and that one well inside. Almost hit Blyberg Diaz, but it curved in. Xavier Kohlhauser making his third appearance against the Rattlers this year. He's now completed 6 1/3 total innings. And the Rattlers have struck him in this inning as the 1-1 is low. Throwback to first, not in time. Juan Baez taking a very generous lead and able to get his hand in safe. Rattlers have now scored a total of 6 runs against Kohlhauser this year. Number 46, the pitcher, looking back and dealing the 2-1. It's a slow ground ball to third. They're going to say foul. I thought that ball had a weird bounce, and it got Blyberg Diaz's foot. So the count's going to remain 2-2. Diaz going to shake that one off. Oh, that explains why the ball went so far. Diaz going to shake off some pain. All the catchers on this Rattler roster are tough as nails. Blyberg Diaz is no different. One out and two on. It's 2-0 Rattlers as the pitch is a shot up the middle and down, a base hit. Getting the green light, Gilarte. We're going to have a play at the plate. Here's the throw, the tag, and slide in time. Great throw from center field from Jacob McCombs. Baez is in the third, and Diaz is in the second. But the Rattlers are just singling in all different parts of the outfield. 7, 8, and 9 hitters all sending one to the outfield and reaching. Unfortunately for Diaz, this one does not drive in a run. Gilarte runs well, but that was a good charge from Jacob McCombs as he goes 8-2 the putout. And that's out number two, and that means Josiah Ragsdale will step in for a third time today. Cole Hauser deals outside. Again, Cole Hauser coming into this game after just a two-inning outing from Dayson Hill. Ragsdale trying not to let him off the hook easily. He'll take one just a bit low. Two balls and no strikes. Josiah Ragsdale, again, hitting .365 on the year when batting in the top of the order. And he's been in all sorts of parts of the order as the 2-0 is going to land in the zone. Back door, cutter, and it's 2-1. Rattlers came into this game hitting .271 against the Colonels. They hit 20 extra base hits in that early June series as the 2-1 is outside. Pump faking was Luis Hernandez, the catcher, but there was no one occupying the base runners. That's Juan Baez at third base, and Blyberg Diaz, who reached second on the throw home on his single. Dinge is on deck, and the 3-1. Ball four outside, went back to the fastball and it missed, and Marco will get to hit here with the bases loaded and two out here in the bottom of the fourth. He'll be the eighth batter of the inning for the Rattlers. Braylon Payne's on deck. Dinges would love to send him to the plate as well, but right now he'll treat himself to the bases loaded and see what he can do. We've had RBI singles from Daniel Gilarte and Juan Baez in this frame. And Marco Dinges, 7 of 23 this year with the bases loaded, and he takes outside for ball one. Take that back. 3 of 7. Still pretty good, though. He's reading scoring position and two outs. That's a good stat, though, too, as the 1-0 misses. Cole Hauser in some trouble now, and the Rattlers are trying to pounce. Rattlers with three singles in this inning. Trying to add more. Here's the 2-0, and Dinges a ground ball up the middle, and that's into the outfield. The base hit. One run is in. Here comes Diaz, streaking home. Ragsdale, the third. The throw is wild, and it's going to be in the Colonel's dugout. And Dinges will go to third as Ragsdale scores. It's going to be a 2-RBI single and an error, scoring a third run on the play. Marco Dinges delivers with two outs and the bases loaded. That ball just had enough zip to it to reach the outfield grass. And Diaz was hustling, so was Ragsdale. But that throw from McCombs, who was able to gun down Daniel Gilarte at home earlier, that one was well off the mark. So the E8 is what allows Josiah Ragsdale to score. Now we've got another quick trip to the mound, and that's going to do it for Xavier Cole Hauser. Went an inning and two thirds, and the Rattlers are going to try to strike some more as they lead 5-0 here in the bottom of the fourth. All five runs coming in this frame. And Wisconsin's going to see a third Colonel pitcher before all is said and done here in the bottom of the fourth.
14: This summer, that spirit takes why the EAA Air Vector Oshkosh, July 28th to 26th, celebrating America's 250th anniversary. 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
0: How about that? Marco Dinges continuing to tear it up with the bases loaded.
14: Aviation fans worldwide will celebrate this milestone in true Oshkosh style. 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
0: 5-0 Rattlers here in the bottom of the fourth inning. Trying to take care of business some more. And again, that's going to do it for Cole Hoser. So Braylon Payne will get to hit. He's the ninth batter of the inning for the Rattlers. Rattlers getting their opportunity to hit around here in this frame. It's Cole Pashil. He's going to make another outing this year. Opponents hitting just 168. This is going to be his 21st appearance on the season. That being said, he's under a lot of pressure right now as the Rattlers, again, batting around in this inning. Dinges all the way at third base on a ground ball that almost was snagged by the shortstop, Brandon Winokur. Let's see if the Rattlers have any left in the tank in this inning. Braylon Payne is a great place to keep her going. Again, Marco Dinges, 2 RBI on that single to center. And Rakes Hill home on the E8. As Payne pops one up high in the sky and foul, and it's going to reach the seats. Kuziak and Hernandez giving that one a long-winded look before it finally hits the fans, and it's 0-1. Payne today, an infield single and a flyout to right field. A very deep flyout to right field. Yasser Mercedes took away extra bases. With his back up against the wall. The 0-1 to Braylon Payne, and that's going to plant a strike. And it's nothing in two. Hernandez again with the pump fake. Dinges taking a big lead at third. Inching his way closer. Rattlers have cashed in here in this bottom of the fourth. They've scored 5. The 0-2 to Payne, and that one's grounded foul. Special with a 2-1 record on the year. A 3.15 earned run average. Second appearance against the Rattlers. They were all over him back in Cedar Rapids. As the 0-2 misses outside. Gave up 3 hits. 3 runs and a homer. 1 walk, 1 strikeout. Rattlers hit .365 against him in Iowa earlier this month. As the 1-2 pitch to Payne is a breaking ball that's just going to miss outside. Peschel thought it was good, but he decided to stop his walk back to the dugout because it didn't get the call. This inning was started with an Eric Batanti walk, and he's on deck. The 2-2, Payne, big swing and a miss, and that's going to retire the side. But the Rattlers do more than damage. They score 5 here in the bottom of the fourth inning. Marco Dinges topped it off with a 2-RBI single. We head to the fifth inning now. 5-0 Rattlers on the Timber Rattlers Broadcast Network.
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0: 5-0 Rattlers in the top of the fifth, and Chris Mehring is back with the play-by-play.
19: Thank you, Jonathan. We're going to wait for the Doran center field to be closed, and now it is shut. Braylon Payne, the beneficiary of a 5-run bottom of the fourth, takes the hill for the fifth, and his 70th pitch tonight is popped up foul by Henry Kuziak, and it's 0-1 Rattlers. Big inning. They had 4 straight singles, 5 overall, walked twice, took advantage of an error, scoring 5 runs in that fourth inning. And now Owens on the 0-1 is going to get in with strike 2. 6 strikeouts through 4 innings for Owens. He's allowed 2 hits, hit a batter, but that's been it. Kuziak struck out looking back in the second, and the 0-2 from Owens is going to bounce low and away, and it's 1-2. Talked about the Rattlers getting some hot starts down in that Quad Cities series. They scored first in all 5 games. They score first tonight with a 5 spot in the fourth. Owens here on the 1-2 to Kuziak. Got him swinging. 91 up and away with a fastball. And that's 7 Wendy's Frosty K's for Braylon Owens. 10 seconds for station identification. This is Timber Rattlers Baseball.
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19: Briseño fouls the first pitch back, and it's 0-1. That is Julie spinning the dials back at the WOSH studios tonight. Thanks for joining us tonight on the radio. We're on the spot. Green Bay 32 tonight as well. The 0-1 is a swing and a miss. Cutter there at 85 that just dove away from Briseño, who grounded out to Baez back in the second. No balls and 2 strikes. Diaz drops the sign. The 0-2 pitch. Low and away, and it's 1-2. Coming to you tonight from the Lamers Bus Lines broadcast booth inside Neuroscience Group Field. Rattlers with a 5-0 lead, and the 1-2 pitch from Owens to Briseño is going to drop in low, and it's 2 balls and 2 strikes. Big inning for the Rattlers. Owens at 77 pitches on his 2-2. Gets a swing and a fly ball right center field. Braylon Payne is over short of the track and makes the catch, and there are 2 gone. We've spent so much time talking about Utter Tuggers weekend the past couple of weeks, but there's another big alternate identity coming up in July. On the 10th, it's going to be Frozen Pizzas Night with a one-of-a-kind frozen pizza bobblehead. It is going to be amazing. And Frozen Pizzas Night, New Jersey's new bobblehead. Great alternate identity for the frozen pizza capital of the world, Wisconsin. Ball misses in, and it's 1-0 to Danny DeAndrade. DeAndrade flew out to Hall in left in the third. 2 out, nobody on, and the 1-0 pitch is going to miss low, and it's 2 balls and no strikes. Owens on the 2-0. In with a strike, and it's 2-1. The Brewers Minor League Pitcher of the Month for May. Making a strong case already for June. Is 2-1 to De Andrade. Swing and a miss. Nasty cutter. He has that pitch working well tonight. Two balls and two strikes to De Andrade. Right-hand batter up on home plate. Waits on the 2-2 from Owens with two outs and nobody aboard. Here it comes. And that is going to miss just a tad away, and it's 3-2. Blyberg made a little strut towards the first base dugout. Owens was heading that way too, but now they got to regroup on this 3-2 pitch to De Andrade. Fouled back to the screen, and it's still 3-2. I think Garrett Hodges has been loosening in the Rattlers' bullpen, but right now it's Owens on the 3-2 with two outs in the fifth. Coming home. Just a tad low with that one. And that's the first walk issued by Owens tonight, a two-out walk to De Andrade. He hit Winokur to start the game and has given up two harmless singles. And now a two-out walk to De Andrade will bring up Luis Hernandez, who struck out looking back in the third. He'll take a strike there. That one did just catch the corner. And it's 0-1. The 0-1 from Owens. Breaking ball caught that inside corner at the knees. Right on the line, and it's 0-2, and Hernandez steps out. Comes right back in there, slightly open stance in the right-hand batter's box. Owens, you can tell the wheels are turning. His 0-2. Up with a fastball, and it's 1-2. Perfect night for baseball tonight. Rattlers with a 5-0 lead. Two outs, one on. Top of five, and the 1-2 pitch from Owens. Got him looking. Wendy's Frosty K number 8 is a fastball at 92 right down the middle, and Hernandez couldn't pull the trigger. Halfway home, 5-0 Timber Rattlers on the Timber Rattlers Broadcast Network.
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19: Five nothing Timber Rattlers. We go to the bottom of the fifth inning. Eric Batanti, who started the fourth inning with a walk and came in to score the first of those five runs. We'll lead off the fifth inning here against Cole Peschel. Peschel came on in relief of Xavier Kohlhauser. He is 0 for 1 with a ground out and a walk. And he will take a strike at 0-1. You wonder how different that fourth inning would have been. The Rattlers had runners at first and second with one out, and Betanti took off early from second. It looked like he was going to get caught as Kohlhauser stepped off, but was called for a balk. And that set up the Rattler inning. Fouled at the plate, and Betanti has been taking a little bit of a beating here. Remember, in the top of the fourth inning, he made a diving attempt.

0: there are so many one-of-a-kind giveaways and ticket packages, and another one is coming up on Margaritaville night, July 11th. There's a ticket package with a Timber Rattlers Hawaiian shirt. Tell you, yesterday was so nice. I was wearing my old Undertuggers Hawaiian shirt around town. There's a ground ball to the left side, fielded over there by Kusiak. The throw to first is in time, and that'll get Dickinson. But you can order from the Timber Rattlers website for that Margaritaville night. You'll get a ticket. There is a food package in there, too, and the Hawaiian shirt as well. If there's not a food package in there, Tyler from the ticket office is going to come bursting through the back door here in the press box and say, nope. Ball to Taden Hall. And it's 1-0. Hasn't happened yet. Two out, nobody on in the bottom of the fifth. Rattlers lead it 5-0. Hall singled and scored in the fourth. He is going to take a ball low, and it's 2-0. Hall 0-for-1 against Peschel this year. He couldn't pull the trigger on the pitch there, and the count goes to 2-1. Peschel faced the Rattlers quite a bit last year, too. He has struck out 2 in a row and retired all 3 that he's faced, and now he's retired all 4 that he's faced. Ground ball to first. Briseño will flip it to Peschel covering for the 3-1 putout. And the Rattlers are done in the fifth. Sixth inning coming up, 5-0 Timber Rattlers on the Rattlers Broadcast Network.
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0: Top of the sixth inning coming up. Rattlers with a 5-0 lead and a new pitcher on the mound. Garrett Hodges is the new pitcher for Wisconsin. He takes over for Braylon Owens. Owens worked 5 scoreless, gave up 2 hits with 1 walk and 8 strikeouts. 89 pitches, 58 strikes for Owens tonight. Hodges will face Brandon Winokur, and the leadoff batter for the Colonel sends a one-hopper right to Aguilar, who backs up onto the grass to take it and fires the first in time, and Winokur is retired, one away in the sixth. You know, just because Undertuggers weekend wraps up doesn't mean the giveaways are going to stop. We have a Brewers Sunday Timber Rattlers baseball cap presented by Shields coming up on Sunday, July 12th. It's all part of Brewers Sunday. And that giveaway from Shields for the first 1,000 fans in on that Sunday afternoon, July 12th. Rattlers will be hosting the Beloit Skycarp that week, for the first time since opening week. And the Rattlers and Beloit entered play tonight, tied at the top of the West. Both teams were 2-0. Here's the 0-1 to Tait. And that's going to miss in from Hodges.

0: Browns, it's 1-1. I don't think it's too early to take another look at that Midwest League scoreboard, at least as far as Beloit is doing. Here's the 1-1 to Tait. Hodges, the right-hander, gets a ball that misses low and away. They are through 9 in Beloit, and it's tied at 1, the Skycarp and the Peoria Chiefs. Both teams 1 run on 6 hits going to extra innings. Here it's 5-0 Wisconsin in the top of the 6th, and Hodges on the 2-1. Tait pops this one up, playable third base side, Baez over, behind the bag, in fair territory, makes the catch. And that's 2 outs here in the 6th. Hodges on for Wisconsin for the 9th time since coming up from Wilson. 2-1 with a save for the Timber Rattlers. 14 innings, 10 runs, 7 hits, 15 walks, and 19 strikeouts. It is the 6th inning time for this state Timber Rattlers history. First Hodges to Mercedes. And it's a strike at 93 that caught the outside corner with a sinker in its 0-1. June 23rd, 1996, Wisconsin won 17-12 at Lansing. David Ortiz, 3-for-4 with a homer, 4 runs scored, 4 RBI. Adonis Harrison had 4 hits. Swinging a foul, and that got a chunk of Blyberg. Blyberg's going to work that one out, and it's 0-2. June 23rd, 2008, Wisconsin won 4-2 in 15 innings at Cedar Rapids. This was well before the old tiebreaker rule went into effect. The way the Rattlers took the lead in the 15th inning, you could tell it was a long game. As the 0-2 to Mercedes, Hodges' deal is way outside of the backstop, and it's 1-2. Juan Diaz was at third base with one out. Ron Garth, who had knocked in a run early in the game, was being walked intentionally. And on ball 4 of the intentional walk, it was a wild pitch to let the go-ahead run score. Here's the 1-2 to Mercedes. Swinging a foul back. This was before another rule change where the team could just put up, you know, just walk, and the pitchers didn't have to throw far intentionally outside. So not only did the go-ahead run score there, Denny Almonte had an insurance run later with an RBI single for the 4-2 win over Cedar Rapids. 18 years ago tonight. Swinging a foul back. Boy, Mercedes hanging in there. So let me get this Dayton Timber Rattlers history in. June 23rd, 2016, the Rattlers beat Quad Cities 2-0 at home in the first game of the second half. One hit for the River Bandits in that game. Here's the 1-2. Swing and a miss, strike 3. That's the first Wendy's Frosty K for Hodges, and that's 9 for Rattlers pitchers. That puts us on Frosty Watch. 5.5 complete, 5-0 Timber Rattlers on the Timber Rattlers Broadcast Network.
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0: It's the bottom of the sixth inning, and it's the Woodman's Market home run inning. Our contestant tonight is Colin Schramm of Sheboygan. If a Timber Rattler batter hits a home run in this sixth inning, it's a $100 gift card from Woodman's Market heading to Colin Schramm of Sheboygan. Daniel Gallarte will lead off the Rattlers sixth and take a ball from Cole Peschel, and it's 1-0. Peschel has retired four in a row, couple of strikeouts, entered the game with his team trailing 5-0. And Gallarte fouls it back, and it's 1-1. Back to our last entry for Timber Rattlers history, June 23rd, 2016. 10 years ago tonight, Rattlers won 2-0 against Quad Cities in the second half opener. Here's the 1-1. Gallarte grounds it foul at the third baseline. Quad Cities had one hit in the game. Connor Harbor was the starting pitcher in five no-hit innings, walked two and struck out seven. Miles Straw singled with two outs in the sixth inning off of Jake Drosner for the only Quad Cities hit of the game. Harbor had a no decision because the Rattlers didn't score until the seventh inning on a sacrifice fly by Jake Gatewood. The 1-2 to Gallarte. Peschel sets and comes home and gets a swing and a miss on a nasty slider. And that is his third strikeout. The Snake Pit Team Store is open for business. 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Juan Baez, 1-for-2 with an RBI single and a run scored in that fourth inning. That's the only scoring of the game in the fourth inning. A five-run fourth for the Rattlers. They lead 5-0. Baez grounds it to third, charging his Kusiak. On to first in time. Two quick outs here in the sixth. So that'll bring up Blyberg Diaz. Blyberg singled in the fourth, but Gallarte getting thrown out at the plate cost him an RBI. West Michigan trying to stay unbeaten in the East. They're 4-4 with Dayton, the Dragons, the first half champions, as Diaz lines it to right, but right at Mercedes. And the Rattlers are down in order in the sixth. Seventh inning coming up, 5-0 Timber Rattlers on the Timber Rattlers Broadcast Network.
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0: Eric Batante started that Rattler rally in the fourth inning. He's at first base. Garrett Hodges is on the mound for his second inning of work. And in the booth, it's Jonathan Tim.
9: Thank you very much, Chris. Garrett Hodges, incredibly fresh. He hasn't pitched since June 12th. And his first offering to Jacob McCombs is in for ball one. Hodges got through that sixth inning no problemo. Braylon Owens, another solid day. Five innings is always crucial from your starter, and Braylon Owens is ever so reliable as the 1-0 is outside. McCombs 1-for-2 today with a stolen base. Again, this is his first time facing the Rattlers this year. The lefty bat against the righty on the mound, and Hodges from the stretch, here's the 2-0. Just missed the outside corner with the fastball. A sinking fastball, and it's 3-0. Hodges was 2-1 with the Wilson Warbirds before coming to Wisconsin on May 12th. And his 3-0 pitch is going to plant outside for ball four. And one on for the Cedar Rapids Colonels here at Neuroscience Group Field for the first season. Overall, it's just the second walk that Cedar Rapids has drawn today. We've been over that before, but they get a runner on with nobody out and Graham Brown, the righty batter, to step in. Brown was rated the number 9 shortstop in the state of Maryland in high school, and he takes strike one. He was also a soccer player, a state champion soccer player, along with baseball. Garrett Hodges is going to try to keep his feet stable and put in the box. He's 0-for-2 today, strikeout swinging and a strikeout looking, and a swing and a miss as Hodges got him to chase on a breaking ball inside, and it's quickly 0-2. I'm sure Hodges is relieved that he doesn't have to come in today and inherit runners. That's something he's been incredibly good at dealing with this season. Here's the 0-2, and that's a fastball upstairs. Hodges has had to inherit 10 base runners this year, coming in for either a starter or whoever is currently relieving. And none have scored. Deep breath. No, he'll throw back to first instead. McCombs is diving back safely. 9 strikeouts today for the Rattlers. Again, we are on Frosty Watch. Hodges trying to deliver, but he'd also take a ground ball here. Here's the 1-2. There's a fly ball foul. It's going to remain 1-2. For Brown, this is just his 6th game as a Cedar Rapids Colonel this year. His only hit was a home run. He's been a strikeout victim 5 times, and he's drawn walks 3 times. Another throwback to first. And that's all Hodges is going to get from a freebie standpoint. One more, that's not in time, and that's going to be ruled a balk. He'll focus on the 1-2 count instead here with Graham Brown. Hodges getting the call from Diaz. The pitch, swinging a drive foul, third base side. Well in front of that swing was Graham Brown. Also his first time at Neuroscience Group Field. They've gone final in Beloit. Skycarp walking off the Chiefs of Peoria. Scoring one in the bottom of the 10th inning. 2-1. And Beloit now could be a good chase here in the West Division as the 1-2 is well outside. Went with a sinker and it's 2-2. They've also gone final in Lake County, where the Fort Wayne Tin Caps put together a 6-2 win. Seventh and eighth inning elsewhere throughout the league. Hodges against Brown, the 2-2, and it misses outside. He's been loving the sinker today. Let's see what Diaz gives him here with a full count, runner at first. It's Jacob McComb. McComb's reached on a walk to start this frame. Brown, the fifth batter that Hodges has faced today. Here's the 3-2. Swinging a ground ball in between Hodges' legs. Backhanded Dickinson. Now he'll throw to first. In time. 4-3, the double play. Well, there's the ground ball. A 99-mile-an-hour ground ball. And Dickinson, who's an expert at second base, knew exactly what to do with it. Ball just skipped past the feet of Hodges and was destined for center field, but Dickinson, anticipating a potential steal, was playing over. A 4-3 double play, and there's two out now for Henry Kuziak. He'll take a strike, and it's 0-1. Transferred from St. Paul, AAA, yesterday. So first day this season in a Colonel uniform. Here's the 0-1, and that one misses outside. Kuziak, 0-2 today with a couple of strikeouts. Hodges would love to get one here. As from the stretch, the 1-1 is a fly ball, deep right field. It's got some carry, ranging over his Ragsdale, now in foul territory, and he ran out of room. That one sliced like my golf swing, which means we got to tell you about the Tim Rattler's charity golf outing coming up on September 23rd at Shamrock Heights Golf Course. It's going to be a great day to go out to the links, send my drive to the woods, and raise some money for the Tim Rattler's Give Back. Tim Rattler's Give Back is the official 501c3 of the Wisconsin Tim Rattlers. Now the 1-2. Ground ball, one hopper to short. Giarte is there. Here's the throw. It's in time, and the inning is over. Garrett Hodges, after drawing a leadoff walk, bases the minimum. And it's stretch time here at Neuroscience Group Field, and it's still 5-0 Rattlers on the Timber Rattlers Broadcast Network.
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9: 5-0 Timber Rattlers in the bottom of the seventh. Boy, Cole Petrel had a good run there on the mound for the Cedar Rapids Colonels, but now the ball is in the hands of number 45, Nick Trabacci. Trabacci stepping in for the 24th time this year, a 2-0 record with a 6.02 ERA. And he'll pitch a swing and a miss to Josiah Ragsdale as the Rattlers go through the order now a fourth time. This is the fourth different pitcher they're seeing, and Trabacci standing at 5'10", 27-year-old from New York. opponents hitting 280 against. Only a relief pitcher, and the pitch to Ragsdale misses down and in. Tremonti was signed by the Twins as a non-drafted free agent. Back on May 30th. Here's the pitch, and that one's outside. Ragsdale today 0 for 2. Reached in the fourth inning on a walk, and then scored on an error from the center fielder Jacob McCombs after a Marco Dinges 2-RBI single. Trabacci the pitch, and Ragsdale, big swing and a miss. Down to the count now, 2-2. Trabacci making his third appearance against the Rattlers this year. Pitched five innings in that early June series. Allowed five hits and four earned runs. The 2-2 to Ragsdale, swing and a miss, strike three. Trabacci gets a Rattler down swinging, and there's one away. Well, we said it earlier, but we're going to say it again. The Utter Tugger jersey auction is going on. Scan that QR code for those watching on the spot, Green Bay 32, and make your bids on your favorite jerseys of what some consider the best weekend of the year, celebrating June Dairy Month. One auction ends at 6:30, the other at 7 p.m. on Sunday. June 28th, as the pitch to Marco Dinges is in there for a strike. And we mentioned his 2-RBI single just a second ago. Scored a third run on the Ragsdale slide into third, and the 0-1 misses inside. He would be stranded at third, but by then the damage was done. Marco Dinges now with 31 RBI on the season, and the pitch is a ball inside, upstairs on the four-seamer, and it's 2-1. Brewers putting together a nice night in Cincinnati. They're trying to close the door in the bottom of the ninth, leading 2-0 as the 2-1 is a fly ball, shallow right field. Three Colonels chasing, now just two. It's the right fielder Mercedes against the foul line to make the catch. And there's two away now for Braylon Payne. Had a conversation with Payne before the game today, and I mentioned it in the pregame show, but for a lot of these first-year Timber Rattlers making the adjustment from low A to high A, they try not to notice the difference of pitching, but it certainly is a battle of tug-of-war, adjusting against one another, and Payne takes outside. It's 1-0. 283 batting average for Braylon Payne. It's fluctuated a little bit, but 13 home runs and 33 RBI screams he has the upper hand in most cases, as a 1-0 is a big hack and a miss. Wanted to pounce on that ball and send it over to the Miller Lite home run porch. Here's the 1-1, and Payne fouls that one off. Trabacci appeared in that Beloit series twice. 47 pitches on the 19th and then 43 on the 16th. Hasn't been a big length guy, but the Skycarp certainly cashed in against him. Six total earned runs, and Payne takes the 1-2 upstairs. Braylon Payne also stepping into a big role in the three spot in the order, something Fisher held for a while, bulk of this season, as the 2-2 is down and in just barely, and Payne able to take a wise ball three. Trabacci went with a changeup, and Payne wasn't biting the bait. Big gap between third and shortstop as the 3-2 pitch is fouled off. Payne maybe tried to work one towards that six hole. A gaping six hole, because the shortstop Brandon Winokur is hugging second base with his heels against the outfield grass. And Henry Kuziak at third base is about 9 feet away from the foul line. Trabacci with the payoff pitch, and Payne awaits. And Payne puts it in the air, shallow right center field. It's going to land in the glove of McCombs, the center fielder, and the side is retired in order. We head to the eighth inning. It is still the Rattlers 5, Colonels nothing on the Timber Rattlers Broadcast Network.
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9: 5-0 Timber Rattlers in the top of the eighth inning over the Cedar Rapids Colonels. Wisconsin will turn to Peyton Nix, and I'm going to turn to Chris Mehring to tell you all about him.
0: Well, Peyton Nix is making his first appearance since the 13th of June against Great Lakes. That was his Timber Rattlers debut. He threw 67 pitches, 3 2/3 innings, 2 runs, 1 earned on 3 hits with 4 strikeouts. And he is facing Miguel Briseño with a 5-0 lead. And the first pitch is a pop-up on the infield. Who wants it? Who else wants it? Eric Bitanti says he had it. Easy play, 1 pitch, 1 out. Nice outing tonight by Garrett Hodges. 2 scoreless, hitless innings. He walked 1, struck out 1, faced the minimum on just 27 pitches. Top of 8, 5-0, Timber Rattlers leads it. Here's Danny DeAndrade. He has walked and flown out. He was the only walk issued by Braylon Owens. Owens went 5 innings, struck out 8. By the way, we're still on Frosty Watch. 9 strikeouts from Wendy's tonight. There's a fly ball to center field. Braylon Payne starts back and then slaps the glove, makes the catch. 2 quick outs here for Peyton Nix.
9: Boy, it's one thing to inherit base runners. It's another to inherit Frosty Watch. One is more pressuresome than the other, but...
0: Well, one makes a lot more fans happy. We're going to make people happy when we're back on the spot on Thursday. That's our next broadcast. 6:30 is the start time. We'll be back on the spot Thursday night. Come on out. It's the first night of Utter Tuggers Night, but if you can't make it out, you can listen on WOSH or watch us on the spot on Thursday. The 1-0 to Luis Hernandez. He's going to pop one up behind the plate. Blyberg is underneath of it, and that... is that with that? Take five there, Blobber. You made the catch. 3 up, 3 down for Nix. We're going to the bottom of the eighth. 5-0 Timber Rattlers on the Rattlers Broadcast Network.
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0: Bottom of the eighth inning coming up. Rattlers 5 runs on 6 hits. Colonels no runs on 2 hits. Rattlers scoring all 5 of their runs in the fourth inning. That fourth inning started with a walk to Eric Batanti. He is 0 for 2 with that walk and that run scored. He's going to face Trabacci here to lead off the eighth, and he'll take a ball off the outside corner, 1-0. You know, Jonathan, you were talking earlier about Beloit walking off Peoria to go to 3-0 on the season. The Rattlers, 3 outs away from going to 3-0 on the year. Here's the 1-0 pitch to Batanti. Missed away, and it's 1-1. Or I think that 2-0. The schedule makers must have known what they were doing, because Wisconsin and Beloit play each other 18 times in the second half. Here's the 2-0. They will play. That's going to miss, and it's 3-0. They're going to play here July 9th through the 12th, and then the Rattlers have 2 series in Beloit in the last month of the season. 3-0 to Batanti. Ground ball through the right side of the base hit. And Eric Batanti starts the eighth off with a sharp single through the right side of the infield. Rattlers will be down at ABC Supply Stadium August 4th through the 9th. That's the start of a 2-week road trip where they will also go to Cedar Rapids the following week. And then this could not have been worked out more perfectly if it comes down to it. Wisconsin and Beloit will play the final 6 games of the regular season against each other down at ABC Supply Stadium. Everybody was ready to go, but the bat boy was still bringing the gear off the field, and the umpires said, hold on a second. Got civilians out here. Dickinson takes a strike on the inside corner, and it's 0-1. Daniel 0 for 2 tonight with a hit batsman. Boy, he turned a slick double play, though, in the seventh inning. Stopped a Colonel's rally before it could get started. Fouls that one back, and it's 0-2. Brewers held on tonight. 2-0 win. Another 2-hit shutout. Yep, 2-hit shutout. Brandon Sproat worked 6. Ashby worked the 7th. Uribe the 8th. And McGill the 9th for his 10th save of the season. Brewers, 2-0 win over the Reds tonight in Cincinnati. Runner goes, and the 0-2 pitch is a swing and a fly ball left center field. McCombs and Kendall on the run over. McCombs will make the catch. And, oh, they're going to double up Batanti. Eric got deked. He was around second. I thought he saw the ball and he was going to start heading back, but he wound up taking off around second. Had to come back, make sure he touched second coming back. And that is another outfield assist tonight for McCombs. That one goes 8-4-3. You see Batanti, he lost the ball. He was standing on second, then he took off for third, and then he had to re-round touch second again and then get back, but it was late, so it's a double play. And there are 2 outs. So an F8 and an 8-4-3 put out at first base. I tell you, McCall, I don't know if he needed the cutoff man there. He has got an arm out there. Ball outside, 2-0 to Taden Hall. That win today by the Brewers makes them 48-29. And there's a high fly ball to right, deep to the corner, hooking and straddling the line is Mercedes to make the catch. And the inning comes to an end. No runs, one hit, nobody left the board. Rattlers need three outs for their third consecutive win. Knicks will try to close it out when we come back on the Timber Rattlers Broadcast Network.
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0: What a beautiful night for baseball tonight. Rattlers with a 5-0 lead, three outs from their third consecutive win. And yes, the offense has put up some big numbers in the first three games of this season. Second half, Rattlers with a 12-run Friday, a 14-run Saturday, and they've scored five today. But how about the pitchers? They've given up three runs in almost three games. Brandon Winokur to lead it off. He is 0-for-3 with a walk. Check that, 0-for-2 with a hit batsman. Getting ahead of myself here. He was hit to start the ball game by Braylon Owens, but was out trying to steal second. He struck out in the third, and then grounded out in the sixth. He's going to ground one foul past Brian Meyer up the third baseline, and the count is 1-1. Brewers getting some great pitching the last couple of nights. Brandon Woodruff last night, Brandon Sproat tonight. Here's the 1-1. Winokur takes inside and it's 2-1. Rattlers got a well-pitched game tonight from Braylon Owens. Five shutout innings with two hits and eight strikeouts. Peyton Nix, first game since the 13th against Great Lakes, and on the 2-1. Gets a swing and a miss. That was absolutely filthy, that slider. And it's 2-2. Winokur usually has a pretty good swing, but that one had him flailing. Leadoff batter in the ninth and a 5-0 Rattler lead. And Nix on the 2-2. Popped up foul right side out of play. 2,900 here tonight on a Tuesday night. Got Wednesday afternoon, 12:10. And then Utter Tuggers weekend is Thursday through Sunday. Got a lot of big crowds coming out this week. So if you're coming out to the ballpark, make sure you get here early. The 2-2 from Peyton Nix. Got Ham swinging, and that's number 10. And that's free Frosty Treats from Wendy's on a Wendy's Frosty Cake. That's for the rest of tonight and tomorrow at participating Wendy's locations in the state of Wisconsin. 10 strikeouts tonight by the Rattlers. 8 by Owens, 1 by Hodges, and now 1 by Nix. One out, here's Tait. He has one of the two hits for the Colonels tonight. He had a single in the first. The other Colonels hit was a two-out single by McCombs in the fourth. 5-0 Timber Rattlers in the ninth, and Tait on the 1-0. Swings and fouls it up the first baseline, and it's 1-1. Boy, that second half started, and it's like a switch flipped for the Rattlers. And this lineup is playing extremely well. And remember, this is all without Luis Pena, who is getting very close to coming back. Here's the 1-1 to Tait. And that's going to miss away, and it's 2-1. He was doing sprints from home to first on Saturday in Quad Cities, and he took a couple of rounds of BP today under the watchful eye of the training staff. Swinging a fly ball center field. Braylon Payne back short of the track, and now onto the track. He's lost it, and it's going to bounce up off the wall, and it's going to be a double here for Tait. Well, we saw Batanti lose track of the baseball in the bottom of the eighth inning, and Braylon got back, and it looked like it was going to be routine, but that ball just kept slicing away from him. You see him sprint at the last moment. It hits off the warning track and then off the top of the wall. So that's the third hit of the night, and it's a multi-hit game for Tait. Now here's Mercedes with Nix trying to get through this one. Swinging a foul straight back. And it's 0-1. Check all the scores from the Midwest League and the Brewers system coming up on the postgame show on the radio side of things tonight. The postgame podcast returns after the game tomorrow. Ball outside from Nix, and it's one ball and one strike. Wilson put up a big offensive number tonight. They get back to 500 in the second half. Here's the 1-1. Swinging a fly ball to center. Braylon Payne has that one spotted and will make the catch for the second out. So Mercedes is gone, two away. And Jacob McCombs will now bat.
9: Yeah, he made sure to range over to his right a little bit. There is a little bit of a breeze coming from right to left, which explains that first little miscue, but nice job there to adjust.
0: Yeah, we're still in the twilight hours here. It's still, I mean, the days are getting shorter, but there's still a little bit of sun here at almost 9 o'clock tonight. There's a called strike to McCombs, and it's 0-1. It happens to the best of them. And we've seen Braylon make a bunch of catches that nobody else has been able to make at this level. The 0-1 from Nix. Check swing he went, and it's on to McCombs. Got tied up on a slider inside, and that's the strike number two. Two outs, runner at second. Rattlers trying to close it out, and Nix gets the sign from Diaz. Here's the set from Peyton Nix, and the 0-2 to McCombs. Got him swinging. Rattlers open the second half 3-0 with the win to open up the series with the Colonels. 5-0, your final tonight, a three-hit shutout by Owens, Hodges, and Nix. We'll be back with the line score in 2 minutes. This is Timber Rattlers Baseball on the Wisconsin Timber Rattlers Broadcast Network.
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0: Home hasn't been that sweet for the Wisconsin Timber Rattlers this season, but it feels real good tonight after a 5-0 win over their division rivals. A 5-0 victory, Wisconsin over Cedar Rapids tonight. It was one inning, but sometimes that's all you need when you get a pitching performance like tonight, Jonathan.
1: Well, I'll tell you what's also sweet, Chris. The fact that the Rattlers have won 8 out of their last 12. This pitching staff, you know, take this 12-day span. The ERA, 3.48, that's going to shrink after blanking Cedar Rapids today. Boy, have these guys stepped up. Has the bottom of the order been successful or what? Daniel Guiarte and Juan Baez setting the tone at before the Marco Dinges single. But all hats off to Braylon Owens, Garrett Hodges, and Peyton Nix. Nix, by the way, adjusting to high A baseball with authority.
0: Yeah, Rattlers. Braylon Owens, 8 strikeouts tonight. Only allowed the 2 hits. Rattlers with that big inning, and you had it, Jonathan, and it was just death by a thousand cuts for the Rattlers tonight.
1: Yeah, nothing too fancy, just ground balls through the 6 hole up the middle. However, base runners were acquired. The Rattlers took full advantage, and they were able to drop a 5-piece, almost 6 if Guiarte didn't get thrown out at the plate. It didn't matter. They were running around all inning long.
0: All right, your line score tonight for the Wisconsin Timber Rattlers, 5 runs on 7 hits with no errors. The Rattlers left 4 aboard. They were 4-for-9 with runners in scoring position. For Cedar Rapids, it was no runs on 3 hits with 1 error. And the Colonels left 4 aboard. They were 0-for-3 with runners in scoring position. They got their final 2 at-bats with a runner in scoring position in the last 2 batters of the game after that gift of a double for Tait. Winning pitcher, Braylon Owens. He's now 3-0. He lowers his ERA down to 3.84. The loss goes to Kohlhaaser. He is going to fall to 2-3 on the season. Nice job tonight by Hodges. 2 scoreless hitless innings. And Nix, 2 scoreless innings with that 1 hit in there as well. Game time tonight was a very snappily played. 2 hours and 15 minutes in front of 2,900 fans. The Rattlers with the win have reached their high water mark. They are 9 games over 500 at 37-28. They're 3-0 in the second half. The Colonels fall to 31-36. They're 0-3 in the second half of the season. Those of you watching on the spot, Green Bay 32, we're going to invite you to join us on the postgame show on the radio show, which is coming up 90 seconds after we leave the air. And we'll remind you that our next broadcast of Tim Rattlers Baseball on the Spot is Thursday at 6:30. Those of you on the radio, the postgame show comes your way after this timeout. Rattlers win game 1 of the series, 5-0 over the Cedar Rapids Colonels on the Timber Rattlers Broadcast Network.
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0: We've got Julie spinning the dials back at the WOSH studios tonight. We're happy to have you along with us on the radio, on the internet, however you're following Wisconsin Timber Rattlers baseball, as we come to you from the Lamers Bus Lines broadcast booth. Rattlers with a 5-0 win over the Cedar Rapids Colonels tonight. And here with the Midwest League scoreboard, brought to you by the Sports Medicine Center, here's Jonathan Tim.
2: Well, as mentioned before in the broadcast, the Beloit Skycarp walked off the Peoria Chiefs 2-1 in the bottom of the 10th. And in West Michigan, or rather in Dayton, the Dragons beat the West Michigan Whitecaps by a final of 8-3. They scored 3 runs in the bottom of the 8th to pull away. It was South Bend 6, Quad Cities 2, that one taking place in South Bend. The Lake County Captains fell victim to Fort Wayne at home, 6-2 Tin Caps in that one. They're still finishing things up in Lansing, where the Lugnuts trail the Great Lakes Loons, 7-1 in the bottom of the 9th. That is your Midwest League report, presented by Sports Medicine Center. Dr. E.T. Mejia is the official team doctor of the Wisconsin Timber Rattlers.
0: Now let's turn the page to the Milwaukee Brewers Farm Report, brought to you by Greenstone Farm Credit Services. We'll start down in the desert, where the Arizona Complex League Brewers are playing a 7-inning game at American Family Fields of Phoenix against the Angels. That game is tied at 1 in the top of the 6th inning. The Wilson Warbirds went to the first half North Division champion Fredericksburg Nationals, and they beat the Nationals 15-2. Brady Abel hit a home run, his fifth of the season in that ballgame. He knocked in 4 in that ballgame. Jose Anderson had 2 hits and knocked in 3 in that 15-2 win for the Warbirds in Fredericksburg in the Carolina League. In the Southern League, the first half South Division champion Biloxi Shuckers are leading the Montgomery Biscuits 5-1. That game is in the bottom of the 9th inning with 2 outs. And Biloxi looking to close that one out against a team that's kind of had their number from time to time. Biloxi and Montgomery, they are now a final. It's 5-1, a victory there for the Shuckers in that game. And in that game, Andrew Fisher hit another home run, his third of the season for the Shuckers. Nashville, they have rallied with 5 runs in the bottom of the 6th inning. They are on top of Gwinnett now, 7-5. The Stripers are batting in the top of the 8th inning. And the Milwaukee Brewers with a 2-0 shutout at Cincinnati. It was a great start from Brandon Sproat. He gave up 1 hit in 6 innings. And then it was Ashby, Uribe, and McGill to close it down for the Brewers. And a 2-0 win over the Reds at Great American Ballpark. That's your Brewers Farm Report, brought to you by Greenstone Farm Credit Services. Here tonight, it was the Timber Rattlers with a 5-0 victory over the Cedar Rapids Colonels. And Jonathan, it was scoreless until the bottom of the 4th inning when the Rattlers offense exploded.
2: Yeah, and it was Braylon Owens keeping the Rattlers head above water before the offense finally cashed in. And Taden Hall and Eric Batanti came up big, because after they reached, that was when you had the Kohlhauser balk, which got both of those first basemen to second and third, which allowed Juan Baez and Daniel Guiarte to cash them in. So that was a big pivotal turning point into the game, I thought. But boy, did the offense show up big there in the fourth and gave Owens a much-deserved run support.
0: Yeah, Guiarte knocks in his third run of the season, Baez his 20th, and then later in the inning, Marco Dinges with a 2-run single, giving him 31 RBIs.

0: stack these now. Again, as I mentioned, they're now 8-4 in their last 12, but 11-6 in the month of June. It's time to see how big of a step they can take now that there's one spot remaining in the Midwest League West Division playoffs. And the way this pitching staff has produced, the way this order, top to bottom, has been able to cash in, regardless of who's where, I think the future looks bright for the Rattlers this year. They just got to put it together.
1: Lions score tonight. Rattlers put it together with 5 runs on 7 hits with no errors and 4 left. For the Colonels, no runs on 3 hits and 1 error with 4 left. Braylon Owens, the winner, he's now 3-0. And Kohlhauser, the loss, he's 2-3. Game time tonight was 2 hours and 15 minutes in front of 2,900 on a beautiful Tuesday night. Rattlers 3-0 to open up the second half. 9 games over 500 now at 37-28. The Colonels fall to 0-3 in the half. 31-36 overall this season. Rattlers with the win tonight. They'll look to make it 4 wins in a row tomorrow, and they've got Josh Noth on the mound against Riley Quick. The first pitch tomorrow at Neuroscience Group Field is 12:10. We'll be on the air with the radio pregame brought to you by the Community Blood Center at 11:50 a.m. The Rattlers and the Colonels tomorrow right back here on the home of the Rattlers, News Talk 93.9 WOSH. And that's going to do it for the post-game show and our broadcast tonight. Unless Jonathan's got something else to add. You got anything else for the fans there, Jonathan?
0: Oh, we'll save it for the pregame show. A couple of prospects on the mound tomorrow. We'll learn all about them then.
1: Sounds like a plan. We'll talk to you tomorrow. We'll talk to everybody tomorrow. For Julie back in the WOSH studios, and for Jonathan right here at Neuroscience Group Field inside the Lamers Bus Lines broadcast booth, this has been Wisconsin Timber Rattlers Baseball. We hope you enjoyed the broadcast. We know you enjoy the result. The final score, once again, the Wisconsin Timber Rattlers 5 and the Cedar Rapids Colonels 0. Have a pleasant rest of your Tuesday evening, everybody. We'll talk to you again tomorrow morning right back here on the home of the Wisconsin Timber Rattlers, WOSH.
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4: Invisible odor.
5: Interesting. All right, let's go back to the early days. There was a, I don't know if there was a feud or the local sheriff took over, apparently botched some of the investigation, opened up the crime scene, then closed it again when the FBI came in. Do you think those mistakes, if they were mistakes, caused some damage in the investigation?
4: Well, listen, I've been highly critical of the sheriff in this investigation. He got himself out in front. He got way over his skis, and he was in the limelight. He wanted it. He could take credit for it, but he should have passed this off to the FBI almost initially, especially as the spokespersons. The FBI, they investigate kidnappings all over the world. This sheriff, again, I've been very critical. Had it changed the outcome of the investigation, giving up that, you know, we're going to find all this out later. I think it had to have some effect because everybody was confused. The public was confused. The family was confused. Everything was ambiguous, conflicting information. So, yeah, I think the sheriff screwed this up. It's highly unusual. This is unusual that a kidnapping, if I leave my house and drive a mile to go to the bank, I'm on about 20 different video cameras, and I live in a suburban area similar to the Guthries. So, yeah, of course, I think it was not on the FBI side, I want to be clear, and not by the deputies. I just think it was an egotistical sheriff that for political reasons or for whatever wanted to get he wanted to be in front of the cameras. And frankly, it was bad. I really think that was bad.

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4: We ourselves, in fact, use this Discovery agentic loop to accelerate the work in quantum, compressing years of research into this last year.
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3: The company claims this could mean more widespread use of quantum computing before the decade is done.
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3: With Tech Trends, Dave Packer, ABC News.
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7: ABC News, I'm Stephanie Officer. The Iran negotiations are proving successful, according to Vice President J.D. Vance, who is on his way back to the U.S. after a weekend of talks. The VP said they created a, quote, good foundation for a successful final deal that would end the months-long conflict. The most immediate, ensuring the Strait of Hormuz stays open. Iran seems to be agreeable, says ABC contributor retired Colonel Steve Ganyard, because President Trump has granted a sanctions waiver on the sale of Iranian oil.
8: But it'll pump billions and billions of dollars into this Iranian regime that we don't know what its future looks like. We don't know, are they really going to come in and join the world community, or are they going to be the same old Iran that we had before, feeding their proxies to sow dissent around the world?
7: That waiver lasts until August 21st. Merlin the Duck, clad in his signature green Mexico jersey, has become that country's unofficial World Cup mascot because of his cuteness and popularity, so much so he overshadowed the Mexican president at her press conference Monday. This is ABC News. A terrifying shootout in Montreal, Canada, Monday. At least two people were killed, including a police officer. ABC's chief justice correspondent, Pierre Thomas.
9: The horror unfolding around 11:30 a.m. near a high-rise building with a grocery store and a restaurant on the first floor. Montreal police crouching behind cars, opening fire. A suspect then appears with a long gun, dressed in camouflage, firing shots at close range. For nearly 3 hours, authorities urging residents to shelter in place. Police confirming a civilian and a police officer killed, a second officer wounded. Investigators confirming the lone gunman was also killed.
7: The union representing horse carriage drivers in New York City's Central Park says it gave members refresher safety training. This comes after police say an 18-year-old tourist died after being thrown from a horse-drawn carriage last week. The New York City Council now considering a plan to phase out those carriages. I'm Stephanie Officer, ABC News.
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14: Clouds increase here for tonight. A few showers or a thunderstorm through the overnight hours. Wednesday, mostly cloudy. Scattered showers, especially in the morning. We'll have a lull with a flare-up of thunderstorms in the afternoon again. A few could be strong. Highs in the low 70s. From Storm T5, I'm Chief Meteorologist Luke Sandberg.
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16: 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KCMO in Kansas City has a talk radio 250th event that they're putting on September 16th. 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It starts at 5 o'clock. They're going to have a happy hour, hors d'oeuvres, photo ops. You can come and talk to us and ask us questions. It's a great chance to meet and greet with some of the listeners. There's going to be a dinner and then, of course, a program. 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But Pete Mundo and I have a long, long history, and we didn't even know it. 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It's official. Brad Lander is going to win. He beats Dan Goldman in the New York primary in the 10th district. That's a bit of an upset. Dan Goldman was part of the lawyers who tried President Trump with the impeachment hearings in the Senate.

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11: From ABC News Tech Trends. American Airlines will soon be installing Starlink Wi-Fi in its planes. That's the internet service from Elon Musk's SpaceX, which relies on a network of satellites in low Earth orbit. Cybersecurity experts are raising concern about AI being used to scam people who are trying to book summer travel. Kane McGladry is a senior member of the tech-focused public charity IEEE. He says there are several tactics criminals can employ with AI.
12: Criminals are using AI to scrape your social media and then write realistic messages that sound like they're from the hotel or the restaurant that you booked. And those will use things like social data, like your kids' names or your specific travel dates to try and sound legitimate before, and here's the pivot, they'll demand payment through a method like Venmo or Zelle or crypto or a wire transfer.
11: McGladry says a good way to avoid getting scammed, always check the URL of the website you're on for typos. With Tech Trends, I'm Mike Dubusky, ABC News.
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11: ABC News, I'm Stephanie Officer. The Iran negotiations are proving successful, according to Vice President J.D. Vance, who is on his way back to the U.S. after a weekend of talks. The VP said they created a, quote, good foundation for a successful final deal that would end the months-long conflict. The most immediate, ensuring the Strait of Hormuz stays open. Iran seems to be agreeable, says ABC contributor retired Colonel Steve Ganyard, because President Trump has granted a sanctions waiver on the sale of Iranian oil.
12: But it'll pump billions and billions of dollars into this Iranian regime that we don't know what its future looks like. We don't know, are they really going to come in and join the world community, or are they going to be the same old Iran that we had before, feeding their proxies to sow dissent around the world?
11: That waiver lasts until August 21st. Merlin the Duck, clad in his signature green Mexico jersey, has become that country's unofficial World Cup mascot because of his cuteness and popularity, so much so he overshadowed the Mexican president at her press conference Monday. This is ABC News. A terrifying shootout in Montreal, Canada, Monday. At least two people were killed, including a police officer. ABC's chief justice correspondent, Pierre Thomas.
13: The horror unfolding around 11:30 a.m. near a high-rise building with a grocery store and a restaurant on the first floor. The Montreal police crouching behind cars, opening fire. A suspect then appears with a long gun, dressed in camouflage, firing shots at close range. For nearly 3 hours, authorities urging residents to shelter in place. Police confirming a civilian and a police officer killed, a second officer wounded. Investigators confirming the lone gunman was also killed.
11: The union representing horse carriage drivers in New York City's Central Park says it gave members refresher safety training. This comes after police say an 18-year-old tourist died after being thrown from a horse-drawn carriage last week. The New York City Council now considering a plan to phase out those carriages. I'm Stephanie Officer, ABC News.
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0: Now, it's Red Eye Radio. Gary McNamara and Eric Harley talk about everything from politics to social issues and news of the day. Whether you're up late or you're just starting your day, welcome to the show. From the Relief Factor Studios, this is Red Eye Radio.
4: All across America, we are Red Eye Radio. He is Eric Harley and I'm Gary McNamara. Good morning. Thank you so much for being here.
3: Thank you.
4: This really didn't get as much publicity as it should have yesterday.
3: Yeah.
4: A Texas court
1: sentenced eight individuals who were found guilty earlier this year of attacking a federal immigration facility in Texas to multiple decades in prison. Benjamin Song, the leader of the Antifa group, was sentenced to 100 years behind bars for his role in the attack on the Prairie Land Detention Center in Alvarado last 4th of July. We remember that. It's not too far from where I live.
2: Right.
1: Hop, skip, and a jump. The defendants who were convicted on terrorism charges in March set off fireworks and vandalized vehicles outside the detention facility and then opened fire on responding officers in what prosecutors described as a planned ambush. Song, who was convicted of shooting the police officer, received the longest sentence, followed by Maricela Rudo, who was sentenced to 70 years, Autumn Hill, who was sentenced to 50 years, along with Zachary Evitz, Savannah Batten, Megan Morse, Elizabeth Soto, Daniel Orlando Sanchez Estrada, were sentenced to 30 years. A ninth member of the group is set to be sentenced on July 1st. Prosecutors allege that all individuals are connected to Antifa, the decentralized far-left organization that President Trump designated as a domestic terrorist organization in 2025. The attackers drew on radical left ideology as they spray-painted police cars with ice pig and possessed flags that read, "Fight fascism, fight the oligarchy." So there you go. The Washington Post reported that Song and Hill lived in a house in Dallas with several trans-identifying left-wing activists who were part of the local Antifa cell, the Washington Post reported. Song leveraged his military and martial arts background to train his roommates and other Dallas Antifa members in close-quarters combat, according to prosecutors. When police raided the house that Song and Hill lived in, they recovered firearms. Song's attorney insisted outside the courthouse that it was never intended that anybody get hurt.
2: Are you kidding me?
1: Wow.
2: Are you kidding me?
1: That's like the other case that's going to be appealed. The I got mine blank here. Austin murder. In McKinney.
2: Yeah.
1: The McKinney football.
2: Oh, yeah. The Austin Metcalf.
1: Yeah. Thank you. Yeah. You know, the attorney's coming in to appeal it. And they're going to try to make it a race issue.
2: Well, which started right after the sentencing.
1: Right.
2: Outside the courtroom. That started by the family members. And, you know, that it was, again, you're not going to, they're going to try, but you're not going to win this. It was a very clear case, and the jury found that.
1: Well, when I saw it yesterday, and here's a story, a group of well-known civil rights and criminal defense attorneys announced Monday that they are representing Carmelo Anthony pro bono in the appeal. According to the announcement, his appeal team will include a number of civil rights lawyers. Our appellate team has been retained following the conviction to conduct a fresh independent review of the trial record. The group said, "We recognize a profound loss suffered by one young man's family and uncertainty facing another. We extend our respect. Our responsibility is to determine whether legal error occurred and to ensure that every issue supported by the record is fully and vigorously presented on appeal." You and I both know where this is going.
2: Yeah. Yep. And it's
1: last week, the evidence from the murder trial was released. When you see it in its totality, when you see the evidence here, I don't know of any other this is as clear cut of a legitimate conviction as you could possibly get. Wasn't about race,
2: nope.
1: As we all know,
2: nope.
1: And we all know

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5: ABC News, I'm Stephanie Officer. The Iran negotiations are proving successful, according to Vice President J.D. Vance, who is on his way back to the U.S. after a weekend of talks. The VP said they created a, quote, good foundation for a successful final deal that would end the months-long conflict. The most immediate, ensuring the Strait of Hormuz stays open. Iran seems to be agreeable, says ABC contributor retired Colonel Steve Ganyard, because President Trump has granted a sanctions waiver on the sale of Iranian oil.
6: But it'll pump billions and billions of dollars into this Iranian regime that we don't know what its future looks like. We don't know, are they really going to come in and join the world community, or are they going to be the same old Iran that we had before, feeding their proxies to sow dissent around the world?
5: That waiver lasts until August 21st. Merlin the Duck, clad in his signature green Mexico jersey, has become that country's unofficial World Cup mascot because of his cuteness and popularity, so much so he overshadowed the Mexican president at her press conference Monday. This is ABC News. A terrifying shootout in Montreal, Canada, Monday. At least two people were killed, including a police officer. ABC's chief justice correspondent, Pierre Thomas.
7: The horror unfolding around 11:30 a.m. near a high-rise building with a grocery store and a restaurant on the first floor. The Montreal police crouching behind cars, opening fire. A suspect then appears with a long gun, dressed in camouflage, firing shots at close range. For nearly 3 hours, authorities urging residents to shelter in place. Police confirming a civilian and a police officer killed, a second officer wounded. Investigators confirming the lone gunman was also killed.
5: The union representing horse carriage drivers in New York City's Central Park says it gave members refresher safety training. This comes after police say an 18-year-old tourist died after being thrown from a horse-drawn carriage last week. The New York City Council now considering a plan to phase out those carriages. I'm Stephanie Officer, ABC News.
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18: For more than a decade, the Environmental Working Group has put out a list of the so-called Dirty Dozen. These are the non-organic produce contaminated with the highest levels of pesticides. Well, this year, spinach topped the list, followed by kale, collard, mustard greens, strawberries, grapes, nectarines, peaches, cherries, apples, blackberries, pears, potatoes, and blueberries. Now, all these fruits and vegetables are part of a healthy diet, so no one is saying you shouldn't eat them. Point is, though, you could consider buying these items organic if and when you can, and then taking extra care when you wash them. The FDA recommends rinsing all fruits and vegetables, even the ones that are organic, under running water that is slightly warmer than room temperature. Don't use soap, bleach, or any fancy produce washes. I'm Dr. Sanjay Gupta, helping you live a better life.
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5: You know, summer is a great time to re-examine how much time your kids are spending on social media, along with what they are seeing and who they are engaging with. Ask them how the posts in their feed make them feel. These apps are built to be addictive, so kids, all of us in fact, will keep coming back for more, even when we are made to feel worse. It's bizarre. You might need to help your son or daughter reset their algorithm by unfollowing certain accounts and following or interacting with more positive ones. They might need suggestions of other healthier things to do, or to see you leading the way by example and putting your own phone away. In the run-up to bedtime, everyone's phone should go away, no questions asked. And if you need some help, sort of, I guess, resetting expectations, try engaging parents of your kids' friends for a more coordinated effort. I'm Dr. Sanjay Gupta, helping you live a better life.
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0: Welcome back here with America in the Morning. It's 5 till. A benevolent type, our society. Donors gave U.S. charities $617 billion in 2025. That's according to Giving USA. Here's Marcela Sanchez with more.
1: Donors gave U.S. charities $617 billion in 2025, marking a 3% increase from the previous year. This was according to the Giving USA 2026 report. Bequests jumped 17%, a trend that could indicate the start of the long-predicted great wealth transfer from baby boomers to their children and charities. Giving increased across all categories, including corporations and individuals. Strong stock markets and economic growth contributed to this rise, despite federal cuts. However, donations to religious groups did slightly decrease, and corporate giving was up only 0.5%. Marcela Sanchez.
0: A beloved 90s kid show is coming to theaters. Here's Kevin Carr with details.
2: Grab your permission slips, 90s kids. 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
2: The Magic School Bus, originally an educational book series in the 1980s, then a wildly popular PBS cartoon in the 90s, is getting a makeover. Shark Tale and Monsters vs. Alien director Rob Letterman has been tapped to write the script and direct. Letterman already has a history of working with children's IPs. In 2015, he directed Jack Black in Goosebumps.
4: You just released every monster I've ever created.
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2: Lily Tomlin voiced the iconic bus driver Miss Frizzle in the original animated series.
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2: Netflix rebooted the series in 2017, featuring Kate McKinnon as Fiona Frizzle, the younger sister of now Professor Frizzle, with Tomlin reprising her role.
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2: This time around, Elizabeth Banks will be in the driver's seat as Miss Frizzle. Banks has been attached to the project since it was in development at Universal 6 years ago. She is also no stranger to adapting young adult and kids' content to the big screen, having starred as Effie Trinket in The Hunger Games.
11: And may the odds be ever in your favor.
2: And Rita Repulsa in the 2017 Power Rangers film.
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0: On this date in history, June 24th, 1948, the Soviet Union began the Berlin blockade, cutting off land access to West Berlin and setting the stage for the historic Berlin airlift. In 1997, the U.S. Air Force reported that the infamous Roswell incident involved a military balloon project, not extraterrestrials. Seems to be some debate if laid on that one. That's our show for today, Wednesday, June 24th, 2026. America in the Morning is produced by Tom Cusick. I'm John Trout. This is Westwood One.
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27: ABC News, I'm Stephanie Officer. The Iran negotiations are proving successful, according to Vice President J.D. Vance, who is on his way back to the U.S. after a weekend of talks. The VP said they created a, quote, good foundation for a successful final deal that would end the months-long conflict. The most immediate, ensuring the Strait of Hormuz stays open. Iran seems to be agreeable, says ABC contributor retired Colonel Steve Ganyard, because President Trump has granted a sanctions waiver on the sale of Iranian oil.
28: But it'll pump billions and billions of dollars into this Iranian regime
3: that we don't know what its future looks like. We don't know, are they really going to come in and join the world community, or are they going to be the same old Iran that we had before, feeding their proxies to sow dissent around the world?
5: That waiver lasts until August 21st. Merlin the Duck, clad in his signature green Mexico jersey, has become that country's unofficial World Cup mascot because of his cuteness and popularity, so much so he overshadowed the Mexican president at her press conference Monday. This is ABC News. A terrifying shootout in Montreal, Canada, Monday. At least two people were killed, including a police officer. ABC's chief justice correspondent, Pierre Thomas.
6: The horror unfolding around 11:30 a.m. near a high-rise building with a grocery store and a restaurant on the first floor. The Montreal police crouching behind cars, opening fire. A suspect then appears with a long gun, dressed in camouflage, firing shots at close range. For nearly 3 hours, authorities urging residents to shelter in place. Police confirming a civilian and a police officer killed, a second officer wounded. Investigators confirming the lone gunman was also killed.
5: The union representing horse carriage drivers in New York City's Central Park says it gave members refresher safety training. This comes after police say an 18-year-old tourist died after being thrown from a horse-drawn carriage last week. The New York City Council now considering a plan to phase out those carriages. I'm Stephanie Officer, ABC News.
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17: I'm Ellie Davis with Local 5 News, and here are today's Fox Valley headlines. Ashwaubenon leaders have approved a 12-month moratorium on hyperscale data centers. The village defines those facilities as data centers larger than 100,000 square feet that consume more than 20 megawatts of power. In Neenah, leaders took a closer look at Flock safety cameras after meeting with company representatives. Amid fierce backlash from the community, Flock safety representatives defended their license plate readers, stating they were designed with safety in mind. And drivers in Manitowoc will soon see changes at some intersections across the city. The Common Council approved adding new stop signs to nearly 30 locations. The majority of signage will go up on the city's south side, including the 11th, 13th, 15th, and 17th streets. Mayor Justin Nichols said there were several factors that went into making this decision, including crash data and areas that are close to schools. Residents can expect to see those new stop signs installed in the late summer or fall. I'm Ellie Davis, and those are your Fox Valley headlines.
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1: spotty showers and thunderstorms today, with some maybe strong in the afternoon. Temperatures will be in the lower 70s. Showers will linger tonight with some patchy fog. Temperatures will drop into the mid-50s. With Storm Team 5, I'm meteorologist Tessa O'Brien.
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0: Welcome back to America in the Morning. It's the first Wednesday of summer, and there's more potential severe weather. Here's AccuWeather.com meteorologist LaTroy Thornton.
1: A large portion of the western states, at least areas just away from the west coast itself, look to have a rather hot stretch continue through today, with much of the Pacific Northwest in line for temperatures rising 5 to 15 degrees above historical averages once again. This latest day of persistent heat in the region brings a risk for heat-related illnesses among heat-sensitive populations even higher. But some relief does come to the northwest later this week, and eventually some showers as well. The heat persists through at least Thursday in the southwest, though, where strengthening high pressure knocks back any chances of rain, and highs reach at least 5 to 10 degrees above the historical average for many places, from interior California through the Four Corners region. However, more comfortably cool conditions remain over coastal areas. The hot and dry conditions keep the wildfire risk elevated across a large portion of the west as well, with gusty winds, low humidity, and the risk for widely separated dry thunderstorms continuing through tomorrow, especially from the Four Corners region into Wyoming, to support the rapid start and spread of fires. More active conditions stretch to the east of there, from southeastern Wyoming, south and east through much of Kansas, parts of the Texas Panhandle, nearly all of Oklahoma, and places as far south and east as the Florida Panhandle, and storms through tonight may bring large hail and damaging winds of at least 70 to 80 miles per hour. There may also be an afternoon thunderstorm around the Florida Peninsula, with a chance for a thunderstorm any time from Missouri into Wisconsin and Michigan, where storms and some showers become more widespread, also extending north and west through much of Minnesota into North Dakota. The eastern seaboard looks dry today, but a shower could sneak into portions of northern New England by this afternoon. That's the weather across America. I'm AccuWeather.com meteorologist LaTroy Thornton.
0: 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I'm John Trout. The U.S. Senate has approved a war powers resolution in a rebuke to President Trump over the Iran conflict. House Democrat leader Hakeem Jeffries strongly criticized Republicans and the Trump administration for a reckless and costly military engagement in the Middle East. Here's Washington correspondent Sagar Magani with more.
2: The Senate, for the first time, has approved a war powers resolution seeking to block U.S. military action against Iran. It was a stunning turnaround from the 9 earlier times the Senate tried to stop the war.
3: The yeas are 50, the nays are 48.
2: Before the vote, Virginia Democrat Tim Kaine said this was different.
4: We're acting with more knowledge, even since the vote we had last week.
2: The resolution's largely symbolic and does not fully carry the force of law. Still, it reflects growing concerns from Republicans over the war and President Trump's deal with Iran to end it. Top Senate Democrat Chuck Schumer says the message is simple.
5: Only Congress has the power to take our nation to war, not Donald Trump alone.
2: The president was already due on Capitol Hill tomorrow to meet with GOP senators. Sagar Magani, Washington.
0: 8 people who were convicted in an attack on officers at an ICE detention center in Texas last summer received their sentences Tuesday. Correspondent Clayton Neville says an ICE officer survived after being shot in the neck.
6: The shooting happened last July at the Prairie Land ICE detention facility in Alvarado, Texas, when a small group was demonstrating with fireworks. Organizers said those fireworks were used solely to gain the attention of the detainees. While family members of the defendants pleaded for leniency, claiming the demonstration got out of control, the so-called ringleader, Benjamin Champagne Song, was sentenced to 100 years in prison. He was found guilty of attempted murder of officers and employees. Autumn Hill and Zachary Evans will serve 50 years behind bars. They and 5 others were convicted on terrorism charges connected to that shooting and received prison terms ranging from 30 to 70 years. Federal prosecutors labeled the incident domestic terrorism, alleging that Antifa operatives planned and carried out the attack. Attorneys representing the defendants, though, said they had no connection with Antifa. I'm Clayton Neville.
0: It was April 14, 1912, that the Titanic sank. But ownership disputes continue. Here's correspondent Julie Walker.
7: The government opposes a plan to auction more than 100 artifacts recovered from the wreckage of the Titanic. Georgia-based RMS Titanic has exclusive salvage rights to the famous wreck in the North Atlantic. It's extracted dishware, gold coins, and even pieces of the ship's hull, and wants to sell some of those artifacts for the first time, despite previous agreements to only display them at museums and traveling exhibitions. The government argues that plan violates existing court orders and agreements. The company says it doesn't. Meanwhile, items saved by survivors and rescuers have been sold for big money. I'm Julie Walker.
0: With the resignation of British Prime Minister Keir Starmer this week, correspondent Jill Lawless reports Brexit in 2016 fractured the European Union and broke British politics.
8: 10 years ago, British voters decided in a referendum by 52% to 48% to leave the European Union after almost half a century of membership. This week, Prime Minister Keir Starmer stood here in Downing Street and announced that he is resigning as Prime Minister after just 2 years in office. Whoever replaces him in the next few weeks, and is likely to be Andy Burnham, the former mayor of Manchester, will be Britain's seventh Prime Minister in a decade. Those two events are linked. Brexit not only reduced the European Union's membership from 28 countries to 27, but it shook up Britain's politics and its economy in ways that are still playing out today. Politically, Brexit split the country almost in half between two new groups, Leavers and Remainers. And that divide also ran through the main political parties, especially the Conservatives, who were then in government and who split along Brexit lines. Actually, leaving the EU took several years of bitter argument and negotiation, not just between Britain and the bloc, but within the UK itself. The anger and divisions that had been unleashed helped fuel the rise of populist political parties of both the left and the right. British politics today is more divided and unstable than it's been in a long time. The economic impact has been just as profound. Supporters of Brexit said it would allow Britain to break free from Brussels' red tape and strike new trade deals around the world, and that has proved true to an extent. But new deals with countries including the US, Japan, and Australia haven't made up for the economic hit that comes from losing trade with Britain's nearest neighbors in the EU. Brexit supporters said Britain would take back control of immigration once it left the EU and its free movement bloc, and that has happened as well. The UK now controls who comes into the country. But that didn't mean there was less immigration in the years after Brexit. The numbers actually rose to a record high before falling back last year to something like their pre-Brexit levels. And meanwhile, the debate over immigration remains a very heated and emotive one in the UK. 10 years on, polls suggest that more British people now think Brexit was a mistake than support it. But it remains a hugely divisive issue, and any prospect of rejoining the EU is a long way off.
0: There's Jill Lawless reporting. Now 16 before the hour. When we return on America in the Morning, 11,000 stranded seafarers in the Strait of Hormuz. Evacuation plans underway after these messages.
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13: 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Good morning, Steve Edwards here. Thunderstorms likely today. Windy day two. And partly cloudy by this evening. We're going to have a high near 72, but it's going to be wet most of the day. We're going to step away from America in the morning. Monthly interview, check in with Adam Brees, Director of Parks and Expo, Sunview Expo Center. We'll speak with him regarding some updates to the playgrounds, the county park. There's a final date set for most of the construction at Sunnyview Expo, and remember to get your boating permits. That is all coming up in 60 seconds here on News Talk 93.9 and 1490 WOSH.
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13: 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Steve Edwards here with our monthly check-in with the Winnebago County Parks and Expo Director, Adam Brees. Adam, thanks for speaking on us for some early summertime activities, all right?
15: Yeah, thanks for having me. Yeah,
13: so we've just clicked over to the season of summer, and there's a lot of updates, changes, and improvements going around the county. I wanted to start, first of all, with some improvement projects that those that are involved in soccer, rugby, and pickleball will be seeing. It's the Community Park Spirit Fund improvement projects. Can you speak a little bit about what this Spirit Fund is and what the purpose is?
15: So 2 years ago, the Parks Department was provided with, we call them Spirit Funds in Winnebago County, but they're the ARPA relief funds from COVID in that time period. And it was utilized for Waukaw Dam, for some improvements on Wiawash Trail, and also the community park. And so we've been working with the community groups, soccer, rugby, and pickleball, on some projects in the community park.
13: Sounds good. Are we seeing the results of these? Are these things in the planning stages yet?
15: So in May, the Parks Commission approved just about $2 million for these three projects to basically allocate from the county's perspective. But now the groups now need to fundraise for the remaining remaining gap. So soccer, rugby, and pickleball now have a funding goal and for fundraising and for going out in the community and looking for donors to be able to fundraise the other portion of the project so we can execute them hopefully already either end of this year or starting early next year.
13: Highlighting exciting developments around the county improvement projects, as we've mentioned, to major construction milestones. You know, if the summertime in Wisconsin, you see a bunch of orange construction barrels on the interstate, there'd be plenty around the county for a number of projects that you're focusing on. The Butamore project starting is it July 6th? Now this is, remind me, this is the boating access.
15: Yep, this is the Butamore boat landing. It's our only county-run landing on Lake Butamore, and it's on the southern end off of Leonard's Point Road. And that project will be starting on July 6th. That'll include dredging, doubling the size of the parking, running water bathroom, site lighting, cameras, and some ramp work as well.
13: We're seeing a number of activities over at the Sunnyview Expo and the fairgrounds there. A lot of things coming up this summertime. I see work being done on the outdoor, the covered arena, but we wanted to focus on the Sunnyview construction project. We actually have a completion date, and it's coming up rather quickly here in June.
15: Yes, we should have substantial completion, meaning most of the items should be done or almost done or by the end of this week. There may be some cleanup items, but we are going to be ready and ready to go for LifeFest here in just about two and a half weeks. And so we're excited. We'll be doing a ribbon cutting in late July, right before the county fair.
13: Let's speak about, I want to jump ahead to some of those events because like LifeFest has been at the Sunnyview grounds for a number of years. The county park has moved over. It's been several decades now. How are the participants, the people coming to these events to celebrate the various events, how are they going to notice some different things? Obviously, the parking, the access to the grounds has changed a bit.
15: Yep. So we have, we've improved all of our entries to the grounds. We have new signs to help be able to navigate people onto the site. If there's two events going on at the same time, for example, we do have digital signs now on countywide that can navigate those for one event through one entrance and maybe another event through another entrance. So we have a lot better navigation through the site, the parking lot, and then the pond, too. Mm-hmm. Everything's much more reliable in terms of being able to, there would be areas that would be underwater previously, so now all of our events have a much more reliable site to work with for their events when it rains.
13: Seems like an extension of the dirt track out at the grandstand usually made its way to the parking area, and that's definitely going to be an improvement. Is it changing kind of like the normal design of where certain tents or vendors or maybe a carnival rides might be seen at this location?
15: Yeah, just for this year. So with the brand new pavement and with some seating and some grass that's still trying to grow through, there will be some temporary alterations to plans for LifeFest and County Fair, for instance, two of the larger events. For instance, the carnival will be in a different spot for the County Fair. But ultimately, we designed this site so that way it can support, some of those larger functions and any other events, like we've had PGI in the past and those types of events. And so for next year, it should be pretty much status quo, where they can come back to the main parking areas and utilize the green space for tents. This year will just be a year that we're trying to get it to basically grow in.
13: Yeah, it's kind of a learning, growing pains, that sort of thing, to see how things are actually going to be set up. So LifeFest, July 9th through the 12th, that's coming up rather quickly. Winnebago County Fair, then at the end of the month, July 29th through August 2nd. We're spending time with Adam Briest, Director of Parks and Expo for Winnebago County, our monthly check-in. I want to return to some of those projects that we are seeing. The Shelter One Playground, complete and open to the public, that's over at County Park.
15: Yes, it's over at County Park. It's our northernmost shelter, and there's some final restoration this week. Growing grass, that seems to be the pattern of these projects right now, right? Mm-hmm. But the playground itself, the sidewalk, there's some concrete backboards now as well. Basically, that whole playground is now open and ready to be utilized by families.
13: One of the gems is the Jerry Finch Winnebago County Dog Park. This is actually in Fox Crossing that we wanted to talk about. Tell us about the highlights regarding this, about this particular dog park.
15: Yeah, we want to highlight this. It's been about 3 years now that it's been open. We held the ribbon cutting in 2022, so actually I guess 4 years already. Time goes by fast. And this is a dog park located up in Fox Crossing, kind of right by Fritzy Park by the Trestle Bridge. You can actually take the Friendship Trail over there. So it's in a great location. It's a very popular dog park on the northern side of the county that's utilized very often. You go up there in the middle of the day, and you're going to see dog owners and people utilizing that park. It has some wooded area that you can take your dog through, and it is lit into the nighttime. So it's a great, if you live on the northern side of the county in Needham and Asha, or you're just looking for something different, it's a great spot to check out.
13: Nice opportunity for pet owners to find a different place than just the sidewalks around the house to get the dogs out and running.
16: To enjoy that area. A couple more things. The boat landing permits, you know, it's that time of year. I've already seen plenty of boats on the water around this area, but we need to get out there. And to do it legally, boat landing permits are available. How do we do that? Do we do it in person, online? How are those available?
15: So we try to make it as easy as possible. Obviously, this is a popular time of year. Our office is very busy with these, but so you can come into our office, but there's also several other ways. You can just purchase them online, and we'll mail them to you, or you can go to Fishtails, which is located on County Highway A, or Festival Foods in Oshkosh. And you can get your pass at the landing as well, but you do have to bring in the receipt to our office. So there's a lot of different options to be able to do that. Or you can just go to the landings and purchase a daily as well if you're not planning on using the landings as much this year.
16: Are you guaranteeing successful fishing for those that are coming in for the boat landings, or is that on their own?
15: I wish we could promise that.
16: Hey, yeah, speaking with Adam Brees, Director of Parks and Expo here. One last thing to make mention of, July 12th is one of those fun runs. Tell us about this. This is a kind of a community gathering every so often. Is this a monthly fun run that they have going on during the summertime? How does this work for the Bago group?
15: Yeah, it's offered June, July, and August, it is offered each month. It's a partnership with the Oshkosh Recreation Department and PDS Fusion, and it's open to anyone, children or adults, to be able to go on a fun run around the Winnebago Community Park. Just a great way to get outside, especially with the beautiful weather we've been having this summer.
16: Yeah, I know the Fusion group actually has a collection box inside the Coughlin Center to collect new used running shoes of any type to be recycled. I've taken advantage of that with six people in our house. You can imagine the number of shoes we have lying around no longer in use. So they do good work. All right.
15: Yes, they do.
16: It's Adam Brees, Director of Parks and Expo for Winnebago County. Thank you for checking in with us this month. We'll hear more about how Sunnyview and the grounds are doing in our chat next month. All right. Thank you so much, Adam.
15: Thank you.
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21: From ABC News, Wall Street Now. A global sell-off in tech shares rattled U.S. markets Tuesday. The Dow Jones slipped 46 points to close at 51,667. The S&P took a 1.5% hit. The Nasdaq tumbled 2.2%. Futures suggest a partial recovery at the opening today. Would-be homeowners riding a mortgage rate yo-yo found the average 30-year note rising above 6.5% after the start of the U.S.-Iran war. Last week, rates were down, but jumped again this week to nearly 6.7%. The fighting in the Middle East has also dealt a sucker punch to the cruise industry. Even as fuel prices have risen, Carnival says bookings, particularly in the Mediterranean, have fallen off, cutting into company profits. Dairy Queen is celebrating the nation's 250th birthday with a new menu offering. The Stars and Stripe Misty Slush Float has layers of red cherry slush, white vanilla ice cream, and blue raspberry slush with star sprinkles on top. Jim Ryan, ABC News.
22: Better Life with Dr. Sanjay Gupta.
23: As someone who's been married nearly 25 years, I'll tell you, there's a lot of great things about having a spouse. And according to a new study out of the University of Miami Health System, marriage might even be linked to a lower risk of cancer. Why? Well, the researchers said people who are married are less likely to engage in risky behavior. They're more likely to get a nudge to go to regular preventive medicine appointments and screenings. And they have a partner to share the load of family obligations, household chores, and finances. No one is saying you should get married in the pursuit of better health. But if you are single, how can you build a strong support system to maybe get some of these same benefits? Do your own research, find out what's important, and then hold members of your squad accountable and let them hold you accountable as well. That can provide a lot of support. I'm Dr. Sanjay Gupta, helping you live a better life.
24: When you've got real work to do, Metal Supermarkets will help you get it done fast.
1: ABC News, I'm Stephanie Officer. The Iran negotiations are proving successful, according to Vice President J.D. Vance, who is on his way back to the U.S. after a weekend of talks. The VP said they created a, quote, good foundation for a successful final deal that would end the months-long conflict. The most immediate, ensuring the Strait of Hormuz stays open. Iran seems to be agreeable, says ABC contributor retired Colonel Steve Ganyard, because President Trump has granted a sanctions waiver on the sale of Iranian oil.
3: But it'll pump billions and billions of dollars into this Iranian regime that we don't know what its future looks like. We don't know, are they really going to come in and join the world community, or are they going to be the same old Iran that we had before, feeding their proxies to sow dissent around the world?
1: That waiver lasts until August 21st. Merlin the Duck, clad in his signature green Mexico jersey, has become that country's unofficial World Cup mascot because of his cuteness and popularity, so much so he overshadowed the Mexican president at her press conference Monday. This is ABC News. A terrifying shootout in Montreal, Canada, Monday. At least two people were killed, including a police officer. ABC's chief justice correspondent, Pierre Thomas.
4: The horror unfolding around 11:30 a.m. near a high-rise building with a grocery store and a restaurant on the first floor. The Montreal police crouching behind cars, opening fire. A suspect then appears with a long gun, dressed in camouflage, firing shots at close range. For nearly 3 hours, authorities urging residents to shelter in place. Police confirming a civilian and a police officer killed, a second officer wounded. Investigators confirming the lone gunman was also killed.
1: The union representing horse carriage drivers in New York City's Central Park says it gave members refresher safety training. This comes after police say an 18-year-old tourist died after being thrown from a horse-drawn carriage last week. The New York City Council now considering a plan to phase out those carriages. I'm Stephanie Officer, ABC News.
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25: I'm Ellie Davis with Local 5 News, and here are today's Fox Valley headlines. Ashwaubenon leaders have approved a 12-month moratorium on hyperscale data centers. The village defines those facilities as data centers larger than 100,000 square feet that consume more than 20 megawatts of power. In Neenah, leaders took a closer look at Flock safety cameras after meeting with company representatives. Amid fierce backlash from the community, Flock safety representatives defended their license plate readers, stating they were designed with safety in mind. And drivers in Manitowoc will soon see changes at some intersections across the city. The Common Council approved adding new stop signs to nearly 30 locations. The majority of signage will go up on the city's south side, including the 11th, 13th, 15th, and 17th streets. Mayor Justin Nichols said there were several factors that went into making this decision, including crash data and areas that are close to schools. Residents can expect to see those new stop signs installed in the late summer or fall. I'm Ellie Davis, and those are your Fox Valley headlines.
22: A Better Life with Dr. Sanjay Gupta.
23: As someone who's been married nearly 25 years, I'll tell you, there's a lot of great things about having a spouse. And according to a new study out of the University of Miami Health System, marriage might even be linked to a lower risk of cancer. Why? Well, the researchers said people who are married are less likely to engage in risky behavior. They're more likely to get a nudge to go to regular preventive medicine appointments and screenings. And they have a partner to share the load of family obligations, household chores, and finances. No one is saying you should get married in the pursuit of better health. But if you are single, how can you build a strong support system to maybe get some of these same benefits? Do your own research, find out what's important, and then hold members of your squad accountable and let them hold you accountable as well. That can provide a lot of support. I'm Dr. Sanjay Gupta, helping you live a better life.
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8: Spotty showers and thunderstorms today, with some maybe strong in the afternoon. Temperatures will be in the lower 70s. Showers will linger tonight with some patchy fog. Temperatures will drop into the mid-50s. With Storm Team 5, I'm meteorologist Tessa O'Brien.
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29: Wednesday, June 24th, 2026. I'm Bill Malugin. Frustration is growing amongst communities as thousands of data centers pop up all around the country with no end in sight. How can we power the future of AI without ignoring the voices next door?
30: AI gives opportunity. But if you use a screwdriver like a hammer, it doesn't work well.
31: I'm Dave Anthony. The America 250 celebration brings us together at a time of divisive politics.
32: It makes noise. It gets attention to be focused on the things that separate us. But they really aren't very important at the end of the day. What's important is going home to your wife and kids, going home to your family, going home to your dreams, living your dreams, getting out in the world and going ahead and making a difference. And you are allowed to do that in America like no other place in the world.
31: We speak with Kelsey Grammer.
33: And I'm Jason Chaffetz. I've got the final word on the Fox News Rundown.
29: There's a nationwide backlash against data centers, the large facilities that store the servers, storage drives, and networking equipment needed to make artificial intelligence work. Growing concerns about them could become a major issue as we head to the midterm elections this fall, as voters blame them for higher energy and water prices and put pressure on local leaders to keep the structures out of their communities. Earlier this month, Monterey Park in Southern California approved a ballot measure that permanently prohibits data centers within city limits. Nashville put a temporary pause on the construction of them. And back in March, Vermont Senator Bernie Sanders teamed up with New York Congresswoman Alexandria Ocasio-Cortez to introduce the Artificial Intelligence Data Center Moratorium Act, which would pause construction until certain safeguards could be put in place.
34: We are at the beginning of the most profound technological revolution in world history. A moratorium will give us time. Time to understand the risks.
29: However, Virginia Senator Mark Warner says it's already too late.
35: I don't think it's going to stop the march of AI. This genie is out of the bottle.
29: Supporters claim the facilities bring in jobs, tax revenue, and economic development. And with China rapidly growing out their AI infrastructure, some even argue data centers are necessary for national security. So how do we find the balance between economic growth and local needs?
30: As the lieutenant governor of Florida, I serve 23.5 million people. We will always prioritize Florida and America first, hard stop, right?
29: Florida Republican Lieutenant Governor Jay Collins is running for governor in the Sunshine State.
30: When it comes to data centers, there's three basic approaches. There's the raise the flag and let it rip. That's not going to work in Florida. You know, you just can't have unfettered growth unchecked, right? There's the moratorium side where people are shutting this down completely. They want to have a statewide moratorium. I'm not sure that's the right approach either. I'm a guardrail guy. Look, I protect our people. Zero energy transfer to the people, zero water degradation to the people, and I want complete transparency and clarity with who the customer is when it comes to these data centers. You got to know the facts and make a decision as a local community.
29: And I understand you've got something of a six-point plan if you're governor of Florida on how to handle these data centers. What are some of those points?
30: Yeah, so I just gave you the first three right there, and we'll be releasing this here in a little bit on our extension thereof. Mm-hmm. But the other three that we're talking about primarily go into AI. You've got to really understand what AI is and how it's being utilized as a tool. You know, AI gives opportunity, but if you use a screwdriver like a hammer, it doesn't work well, right? So look, the first thing is AI. You've got to have that filter, that brain, that algorithmic system up front be data pure. As a Green Beret, having deployed around the globe, if I wanted to change how a state or nation thought, I would use AI. I wouldn't pick up a rifle. Mm-hmm. Over time, it adapts and changes the lexicon of the industry and everything else. It's got to be on our terms. Number two, the suicidal, homicidal ideation, there's got to be accountability. That cannot happen. And the third thing is this. You got to have a person in the loop. You do. AI is a tool. It doesn't replace people. It doesn't understand the dynamic of what we bring to the table.
29: So a little bit earlier this month, Fox News did a poll asking folks if they'd like to have data centers in their area, in their neighborhood, in their city. Only 32% of the respondents said they would support having a data center near them. When you go around the state of Florida, what do you hear from people?
30: People are concerned. What they're worried about is this short-term bump in growth, and you're trading it for long-term degradation in the community. People are very concerned about AI and the impact, the cyber footprint of our families and our kids. Have we ever thought about and talked about on a regular basis how big the cyber footprint is for kindergartners through 12th grade? Just in primary school, mm-hmm. The frontal lobes haven't developed. They're at risk every day, and it's compounding on a daily and monthly basis. Mm-hmm. It's hard. We got to get that under wraps. They want to protect our people, protect our state, and they want to treat it like a tool, but it's got to be on our terms, on Florida's terms. And this should be a very focused state-driven issue.
29: So one of your opponents in the race for governor is Congressman Byron Donalds. I understand you've been wanting to debate him. He's been refusing to do so, apparently made comments saying that doing a debate with you would be akin to doing a participation trophy. You had a viral moment at a press conference recently. You're a Green Beret. You've got a Purple Heart. You've been in combat. You took off your prosthetic leg. You banged it on the table and basically said, here's my participation trophy. What's your message to Byron Donalds?
30: Get in the ring. What are you scared of? If you're that far ahead and you think you're the man, show the world that you're the man. Mm-hmm. Until then, you know, don't be chicken. It's okay. We'll be there waiting.
29: The polls show him right now with quite a sizable lead over you. How do you plan to chip into that and eventually reverse that?
30: Well, I remind people that we're actually doing pretty well in the polls when you compare 8 years ago to the day with where Congressman Ron DeSantis was. Mm-hmm. More money, more support. And very similarly, he was not winning the race. Mm-hmm. Adam Putnam, our ag commissioner, was. 8 years before that, our attorney general, McCollum, was in the exact same boat, front runner, all the endorsements, all the money. And nobody'd heard of a healthcare guy named Rick Scott. History shows us that the first person in or the person who thinks they're winning doesn't always win in Florida. Mm-hmm. Actually, history shows us it's quite the opposite.
29: And speaking of Governor DeSantis, he has not yet made an endorsement in your race. Would you like to see him make a decision here?
30: Well, look, I talk to the governor regularly. I am his lieutenant governor. When he handpicked me to be his lieutenant governor, he said, Jay is day one ready. If something happens to me, he can lead this state right now. Mm. The governor and I are in great space. I know where he is. And when he decides to jump into this race, you'll have no doubt that he's in. And when he's ready, I'm sure he'll make the appropriate decision.
29: So we already talked about data centers. What are a few other things that, you know, are the biggest issues you think are facing Florida right now? Some of the main pillars, if you're elected, that you want to focus on when you take office?
30: Well, look, the number one thing we could talk about is affordability.

0: We'll see you on the debate stage. I'm ready. When are you?
1: All right. Got to leave it there. Florida Lieutenant Governor Jay Collins, thank you for your time again. And once again, thank you for your service to this country as well. We greatly appreciate it.
0: God bless, brother. Thank you.
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1: Good morning. It's Wednesday, June 24th. This is the Fox News Rundown. I'm Sue Guzman. In New York City, progressive Democrats, backed by the city's socialist mayor, won their primary races Tuesday, including two who bested longtime Democratic incumbents. Fox's Brian Yenes.
2: That's three big wins in three congressional House primaries by far-left candidates endorsed by Democratic socialist Zohran Mamdani. For Mamdani, it solidifies his power in the Democratic Party and underscores the fact that he imposed major losses to the Democratic Party's establishment. In New York 13, Espaillat, the chair of the Hispanic Congressional Caucus, loses his seat to Mamdani-backed Democratic socialist Daria Lisa Avila Chevalier. Chevalier wants to abolish ICE and prisons and says all deportations are wrong, even for convicted murderers. She led anti-Israel protests in Columbia University.
1: In South Carolina, Attorney General Alan Wilson was the winner of the GOP governor's runoff election, defeating Lieutenant Governor Pamela Evett. President Trump initially backed her in the early days of that race, but ultimately endorsed both of them. Iran denying claims by Vice President J.D. Vance that nuclear inspectors will be allowed back into the country. And President Trump is disputing Iran's claims, saying those inspections will happen.
3: The president also says major progress has been made following the U.S. military's actions against Iran. Meantime, Iran's president says discussions about the regime's missiles program is off the table. Also, the IDF says it killed two Hezbollah militants in southern Lebanon who crossed into the security zone. And Rubio went on to say that this is an issue that will be addressed at the appropriate time during these negotiations.
1: Fox's Christina Coleman. Meanwhile, the head of the UN's nuclear agency signaled Wednesday that Iran's nuclear energy enrichment sites would be visited by his inspectors. NATO Secretary General Mark Rutte will meet with President Trump today to discuss, among other things, Iran.
4: I think the president is doing exactly what is needed, degrading Iran's nuclear capability. Could you imagine if Iran would get its hands on the nuclear weapon?
1: Rutte says he fully supports the president, calling Iran an exporter of chaos. President Trump headlining a 250th anniversary rally tonight on the National Mall. Fox's Jared Halpern reports from the White House.
5: The president is kicking off the Great American State Fair tonight with what he is calling a rally to end all rallies. President Trump announced he would headline the event after several performers backed out. In a social media post, the president says instead he'll be joined by just a few speakers and musical performances by Lee Greenwood, Christopher Macchio, and several military bands. It is the first of two rallies President Trump has planned over the next 2 weeks. On July 4th, he says he will also host a rally-style event during military flyovers and a huge fireworks show. At the White House, Jared Halpern, Fox News.
1: A major heat wave crippling parts of Europe, with France reporting its hottest day ever, prompted the Eiffel Tower and the Louvre Museum to restrict hours. Forecasters say the heat is expected to stick around through the weekend. Red alerts have also been issued in Spain and the United Kingdom. Guard ceremonies canceled at Buckingham Palace over concerns for the horses. I'm Sue Guzman on the Fox News Rundown.
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7: Spotty showers and thunderstorms today, with some maybe strong in the afternoon. Temperatures will be in the lower 70s. Showers will linger tonight with some patchy fog. Temperatures will drop into the mid-50s. With Storm Team 5, I'm meteorologist Tessa O'Brien.
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19: I'm Charles Payne, and this is the Fox Business Report.
20: The NASDAQ is down 4% for this week following the sell-off prompted by concerns about high spending on the artificial intelligence buildup. This morning, NASDAQ futures are pointing to some recovery. The sell-off in chip stocks has not deterred an international chip giant from launching its stock in the U.S. South Korea's SK Hynix plans to raise more than $29 billion by listing American depository receipts on the NASDAQ. SK Hynix plans to begin trading on July 10th. It's expected to be one of the biggest stock launches in history. Regulators in the European Union are ordering urgent inspections of Airbus A380 planes operated by Emirates and Qantas because cracks were found on a wing component on some aircraft. That's your Fox Business Report. I'm Jenny Coselda. Invested in you.

0: is the Fox News Rundown. 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
1: First round of the NBA draft Tuesday. No big surprises. Taken first overall by the Wizards, A.J. Dabonsa from BYU. Then the Jazz went with Jaren Peterson from Kansas. The Grizzlies took Cameron Boozer from Duke. The Bulls went with Caleb Wilson. The Clippers took Keaton Wagler. Three players from national champion Michigan drafted among the first 12 picks, including Merez Johnson Jr., who went to the Mavericks, now coached by former Michigan coach Dusty May. World Cup, Colombia advanced to the knockout round with a 1-0 win over the Democratic Republic of Congo. Cristiano Ronaldo scored twice. Portugal 5-0 over Uzbekistan. England and Ghana scoreless. Croatia beat Panama 1-0. That's your sports on the Fox News Rundown. 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
3: Now, the Major League Baseball Chief Communications Officer, Pat Courtney, decided to issue a warning to the Giants following the verses written on their hats. The writing on the cap violates our rules and consistent with normal practice. We have warned the players about future violations. Oh, shut up. Isn't it amazing? This is what we worry about in this country. This is the greatest country in the history of the world. We're not worrying about bombs exploding. We're not worrying about beheadings in the street. We're not worried about, in fact, not one child, at least this is according to Clay Travis, has ever starved to death in our country. This is what we're worried about right here. Major League Baseball players wearing a hat with a Bible verse on it. For Outkicks, don't at me. I'm Dan Dockich, and this is Fox News Rundown.
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7: It's one of my favorite times of the year. It's that summertime feel. The warm air, the hot temperatures, ice cream, pools, and America 250. A lot's happening this summer, but you know what's most important to the political season? It's the price of gasoline. Most people don't necessarily look at the pump and say, oh, how are the polls going to go? But coming up for the midterms, which will be happening right after Labor Day, it's going to be the price of gasoline that will probably drive more people's attention as to what party they're going to vote for than anything else out there. So as you get in that car and you're driving to your 4th of July celebration, or maybe you're doing something over Labor Day or the hot days of August and you want to get away to the beach or the mountains, whatever it is you might do, when you start to look at that pump and you're filling up that gas, the Republicans will do better if the price of gasoline is down. If the price of gasoline is high, Democrats will do better. That's my short take on what is going to happen and how voters will sway come midterms. Certainly, there's all sorts of other issues, no doubt about it, safety, security. But when it comes to your wallet, your safety and security in your wallet is the price of energy and gasoline that will pay big dividends to those last 5 or 10% of Americans who won't make up their mind until they get that ballot come this fall. I'm Jason Chaffetz, Fox News contributor and host of the Jason in the House podcast.
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11: ABC News, I'm Stephanie Officer. The Iran negotiations are proving successful, according to Vice President J.D. Vance, who is on his way back to the U.S. after a weekend of talks. The VP said they created a, quote, good foundation for a successful final deal that would end the months-long conflict. The most immediate, ensuring the Strait of Hormuz stays open. Iran seems to be agreeable, says ABC contributor retired Colonel Steve Ganyard, because President Trump has granted a sanctions waiver on the sale of Iranian oil.
12: But it'll pump billions and billions of dollars into this Iranian regime that we don't know what its future looks like. We don't know, are they really going to come in and join the world community, or are they going to be the same old Iran that we had before, feeding their proxies to sow dissent around the world?
11: That waiver lasts until August 21st. Merlin the Duck, clad in his signature green Mexico jersey, has become that country's unofficial World Cup mascot because of his cuteness and popularity, so much so he overshadowed the Mexican president at her press conference Monday. This is ABC News. A terrifying shootout in Montreal, Canada, Monday. At least two people were killed, including a police officer. ABC's chief justice correspondent, Pierre Thomas.
13: The horror unfolding around 11:30 a.m. near a high-rise building with a grocery store and a restaurant on the first floor. The Montreal police crouching behind cars, opening fire. A suspect then appears with a long gun, dressed in camouflage, firing shots at close range. For nearly 3 hours, authorities urging residents to shelter in place. Police confirming a civilian and a police officer killed, a second officer wounded. Investigators confirming the lone gunman was also killed.
11: The union representing horse carriage drivers in New York City's Central Park says it gave members refresher safety training. This comes after police say an 18-year-old tourist died after being thrown from a horse-drawn carriage last week. The New York City Council now considering a plan to phase out those carriages. I'm Stephanie Officer, ABC News.
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3: Spotty showers and thunderstorms today, with some maybe strong in the afternoon. Temperatures will be in the lower 70s. Showers will linger tonight with some patchy fog. Temperatures will drop into the mid-50s. With Storm Team 5, I'm meteorologist Tessa O'Brien.
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0: here by Speaker Johnson. Even in Speaker Johnson's account, the president's like, are you sure? I need to see some progress of this. I need to see proof that this is real.
1: More coming up. And so he decided, and I didn't announce it, I wanted him to announce it, but we're delaying this. As you know, he has a window of time before he has to sign a bill, and he's going to use a little bit more of that window of time, and we're going to go through this together. Now, the housing bill is a great product.
0: Okay, let me, that window of time thing that he's talking about, you want to nerd out on the Constitution for a second? We can do it in just a moment. A bill has passed both houses of Congress. The president hasn't signed it yet, and the Constitution has a specific clause that handles this very scenario. More ahead on The Vince Show.
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6: Reinventing music, reinventing the smartphone, bringing the creative arts to the table.
5: But in the last year, Apple has had to endure an uncertain manufacturing environment, particularly around the Trump administration's tariff policy. That's why Cook says they're investing $600 billion in American manufacturing.
6: The engine, the system on a chip, we're going to make over 100 million of those in Arizona this year. We're going to make over 20 billion semiconductors in the U.S.
5: As for whether Cook is too close to the Trump administration, as detractors have criticized,
6: I'm very pleased that the president and the administration is accessible to talk about policy.
5: With Tech Trends, I'm Mike Dabosky, ABC News.
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14: For more than a decade, the Environmental Working Group has put out a list of the so-called Dirty Dozen. These are the non-organic produce contaminated with the highest levels of pesticides. Well, this year, spinach topped the list, followed by kale, collard, mustard greens, strawberries, grapes, nectarines, peaches, cherries, apples, blackberries, pears, potatoes, and blueberries. Now, all these fruits and vegetables are part of a healthy diet, so no one is saying you shouldn't eat them. Point is, though, you could consider buying these items organic if and when you can, and then taking extra care when you wash them. The FDA recommends rinsing all fruits and vegetables, even the ones that are organic, under running water that is slightly warmer than room temperature. Don't use soap, bleach, or any fancy produce washes. I'm Dr. Sanjay Gupta, helping you live a better life.

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3: All right, so the president playing hardball today, saying, I'm not signing that housing bill. I'm not signing that legislation. You better send me the Save America Act, he announces. And then he's jumping in the presidential limousine. At some point, he's going to arrive at the United States Senate, apparently within minutes. We'll expect that lunch meeting to take place at the invitation of Florida Republican Senator Rick Scott. John Thune had no idea this was going to happen. Thune apparently was shocked to find out that the president would be joining the Senate luncheon, which is hilarious. And the president's going in there, and all of these Republicans are reportedly bracing themselves for the president to read the Riot Act to them, telling them to get the job done, the Save America Act. Okay. So what's the status of that housing bill? So the president's not going to sign it, at least for now, he says. What happens next? Good question. The Constitution envisions the scenario where this takes place. The president not signing a bill into law. The president has 10 days after he is presented with the legislation. These are all key elements. In order to sign the bill, accepting Sundays. Why did they exempt Sundays, Jim? Why would the Constitution say that Sundays are not considered a work day? What would be the point of that provision of the Constitution?
4: I would consult the Ten Commandments.
3: Yeah, it feels like kind of a reference to a higher power, you know? The Constitution doesn't mention God, they constantly tell us. Well, then why doesn't the president have to work on Sundays? What's that about? But they said 10 days exempting Sundays. After it shall have been presented to him, if he doesn't sign it, it becomes a law. As if he had signed it. Unless the Congress, by their adjournment, prevents its return, in which case it shall not be a law. Well, that won't happen. Congress won't adjourn. They're perpetually in session, even pro forma session these days. So in other words, if the president is presented with this thing in 10 days lapse, outside of Sundays, like Chick-fil-A, closed on Sundays, then it becomes law. Here's the other piece of this. If presented to the president is an important element here. And that's where this gets interesting, too. I see Jake Sherman, reporter, says today, it's true that the bill becomes a law if the president takes no action 10 days after it clears Congress. But the Constitution says the bill has to be presented to the president. This is all in Article 1, Section 7. Congress has to send him the bill. Speaker Johnson is the one who decides when to send that bill to the White House. It's an HR bill from the House. Very interesting. So I'd keep an eye, Jim, this is where I would keep an eye on Speaker Johnson's actions. The president just said, I'm not signing this legislation. I want the Save America Act. And Speaker Johnson just said a lot of words about how he supports the Save America Act as the number one priority. He's with the president. He stands shoulder to shoulder with the president. But if Speaker Johnson submits the legislation to President Trump, presents it to him during this period, like right now, then he's not actually on Team Trump. He's not assisting the president with his strategy. He's trying to make this thing the law by virtue of this constitutional provision, Article 1, Section 7, 10 days, exempting Sundays. Man, I'll tell you what, this is going to be very interesting to watch. Stay with me here over the course of especially the next hour or so, because we're going to keep our eyes on what the President of the United States does as he arrives at the Senate. They've got this big luncheon. We'll see how long it goes. It could be a marathon session as he gets in a room with all these guys and takes them all on. And people wonder why we love him so much. The guy's willing to take on all of establishment Washington at once. Bring it on, says the president. Here he goes. We'll keep tracking it more ahead on The Vince Show.
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6: ABC News, I'm Sherry Preston. If he can't have his voting bill, he won't sign any bill. President Trump canceling today's signing of the bipartisan housing legislation designed to make home ownership more affordable for Americans. House Speaker Mike Johnson.
7: He's laser focused on Save America Act, as most common sense Americans are. The only path, I think, to get that done, because you're never going to get seven Democrats to join 53 Republicans in the Senate to do that. They will not do it. Chuck Schumer will never vote for that or release any Democrat to do it. You have to put it on a reconciliation bill.
6: That bill would bypass state laws to severely limit mail-in voting and require a photo ID to get a ballot. The head of the UN's nuclear agency says his inspectors are ready to visit Iran's nuclear enrichment sites. Iran disputes that, now saying it won't allow them in until a final peace deal is signed. Beset by lawsuits and public criticism, Camp Mystic, the Texas Hill Country Christian camp where 27 people lost their lives in flash flooding last year, filing for bankruptcy. This is ABC News.
8: Spotty showers and thunderstorms today, with some maybe strong in the afternoon. Temperatures will be in the lower 70s. Showers will linger tonight with some patchy fog. Temperatures will drop into the mid-50s. With Storm Team 5, I'm meteorologist Tessa O'Brien.
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19: I can't imagine life without Apple.
18: CEO Tim Cook spoke with ABC News about some of his company's biggest product announcements.
19: Reinventing music, reinventing the smartphone, bringing the creative arts to the table.
18: But in the last year, Apple has had to endure an uncertain manufacturing environment, particularly around the Trump administration's tariff policy. That's why Cook says they're investing $600 billion in American manufacturing.
19: The engine, the system on a chip, we're going to make over 100 million of those in Arizona this year. We're going to make over 20 billion semiconductors in the U.S.
18: As for whether Cook is too close to the Trump administration, as detractors have criticized,
19: I'm very pleased that the president and the administration is accessible to talk about policy.
18: With Tech Trends, I'm Mike Dubusky, ABC News.
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3: All right, as the president handles the business of trying to restore accountability directly to the voters by pushing the Save America Act today in that meeting with the United States Senate, meanwhile, what's the left up to? Well, they're expanding the number of socialists in their ranks. That happened yesterday in a big way in New York City. Socialists swept the New York City primaries to join the ranks of Congress, which means they're all but guaranteed to do that coming up in January, you know, as the November election takes place and they get seated in January of this coming year. And it was Zoran Mamdani, his people, all the people that he picked, they all won. All of these complete left-wing lunatics. Now, if you were to read the legacy media on this subject, they're not going to describe them as left-wing lunatics. In fact, they won't even describe them as hard left or far left or anything. They'll just say something like this, left. Have you noticed that, Jim? I saw it in NPR's coverage this morning. Primary night in New York marked the first major test for Mayor Zoran Mamdani's political movement, and it was widely successful. All three of Mamdani's endorsed candidates for Congress were victorious, marking a massive win for the left and a major blow for establishment Democrats. I love this game that they play where they pretend like the establishment Democrats are like, I don't know, what are they even suggesting here? They're very normal people. They're not normal at all. Have you seen Hakeem Jeffries? The guy's not normal. Even the defeated, yes, defeated Dan Goldman, that guy's not normal. He's a complete whack job. He's a Trump derangement syndrome lunatic. He's an establishment Democrat. And it's true, they are part of that Democrat establishment. But just the lack of adjectives tells you everything. How many times has NPR described people as, quote, far right just for being conservative? Like, if you think that a child should survive the womb, you are far right. If you think we should have borders, you are far right. If you think that we should deport illegals, you are far right. When I happen to think you are right, you're just right. You're correct. You're absolutely correct. They say in the piece that Zoran Mamdani endorsed in three competitive House primary matchups in New York City, breaking with Democratic leaders by throwing support behind leftist candidates who were unafraid to criticize Israel. How brave. And push for ambitious economic policies. What's an ambitious economic policy, Jim? What might an ambitious economic policy be? What is that? That tells me almost nothing. That's quite a euphemism to describe totalitarian destruction of a country. We're going to take all of your money away, concentrate it into the corruption of government, and make your life miserable. It's an ambitious economic policy. The biggest upset of the night came in New York's 13th district, where Mamdani-backed candidate Daria Lisa Avia Chevalier, a 32-year-old community organizer. We've had enough of those. And Democratic Socialist narrowly defeated five-term incumbent Democrat Adriano Aspayat, 71, to represent Upper Manhattan and part of the Bronx. Aspayat was the first Dominican-American elected to Congress and chairs the Congressional Hispanic Caucus, and had a slew of endorsements from powerful Democrats, including House Minority Leader Hakeem Jeffries. But establishment Democrats also suffered a blow elsewhere in the city when Brad Lander, the city comptroller, another socialist, defeated two-term Congressman Dan Goldman, the Levi Strauss heir, the guy whose daddy bought a seat for him and spent his time with a completely undistinguished time in Congress. He only was focused on attacking Trump. He was most famous for his involvement in Trump's impeachments and whining on Ms. Now about how much he hates Trump. That's Dan Goldman's career in a nutshell. That's what he's done. And here he is unseated. He's very unhappy about it. We saw another Dan Goldman headline earlier this week when some left-wing coffee shop in New York, specifically Williamsburg, Brooklyn, which is about as far left, I think, as they get on the East Coast. Williamsburg, Brooklyn, they threw this guy out of the coffee shop and said he's not welcome there anymore. And when I first heard this, in fact, Jim, I think you're the one who told me, I was like, you see Dan Goldman got thrown out of a coffee shop? I go, that's hilarious. Why did he get thrown out of a coffee shop? And then you find out it's because they're anti-Semitic. You know, like, oh, God, now I got to defend Dan Goldman? Leave it to the left. Leave it to the psychos on the left to put me in a position where I'm saying to you that Dan Goldman was victimized by their insanity. It's just so crazy to me. I mean, it's not shocking, but it is appalling that this would happen in America. And it's certainly the revolution eating itself, the revolution attacking its own. Dan Goldman, who's done nothing but breathe life into the weak and vicious minds that now compose so much of the left-wing base. He was attacked by an operation called Poetica Coffee. Oh, they sound so wonderful. Poetica Coffee. I know what kind of flags they have hanging near the coffee bar. I know exactly what kind. They're ugly, too. If you want to see some exotic piercings, go visit Poetica Coffee. Like, I didn't know you could pierce that. Oh, yeah, they did it at Poetica. Poetica Coffee. They treated him like crap. His 7-year-old daughter apparently was with him on Sunday. And that was the last day for voters to cast early ballots in the Democrat primary race, says the New York Times. Hours later, Poetica put up an Instagram post that appeared to be written by the shop's owner that made it clear in harsh language that he was unwelcome there. It said, quote, we see that you stopped by our shop today for a coffee. And it included a photo of Mr. Goldman looking at his phone in front of the shop's cash register, an image that appeared to have been taken from a surveillance camera. Quote, do you see how it doesn't taste like genocide juice? They wrote. Or are you still having a hard time telling the difference? We don't serve racists, fascists, homophobes, genocide enablers, or anyone in between. Too bad we didn't recognize you right away, or we would have turned you away, the post says. How about that? So they say they don't support genocide. How many Planned Parenthood people have had coffee at Poetica? You know? Speaking of genocides, they're killing 1 million babies a year, 40% of the black population. Are they welcome at Poetica Coffee? Oh, yes, they are. The left is as incoherent as they are cruel. And so Dan Goldman gets unseated by these lunatics. They attack him. And, you know, it is a shame. I'm not happy at all that socialists are ascended in New York City, because it means they're going to join the House of Representatives. And some of these people, we've got plenty of game tape of them, and they suck. Like this Daria Lisa Chevalier in the 13th Congressional District now will be joining the Congress. What's in her file? Let's see. Producer Jim pulled some real choice clips of her. Here she is saying she hopes to reflect Islam in the halls of Congress, because, you know, going to Congress means advancing the goals of Islam. What does that have to do? I don't think the founders envisioned advancing Islam as the primary purpose of going to Congress.
1: I know that we all deserve a representative who isn't bought by AIPAC. I'm also the only Muslim in my family. I reverted 3 years ago. Actually, the friend who pushed me to do it asked me.
3: Did she say reverted? Is that what she said?
5: She did.
3: As opposed to converted, so she went back to Islam. So the whole family is out of Islam, and then she went back to Islam. Now, one would assume, I'm making the wrong assumption, that she's using the English language correctly here, because the left obviously manipulates it a lot. But here she is. She says she reverted to Islam.
1: In my family, I reverted 3 years ago. Actually, the friend who pushed me to do it asked me, why have you fasted for 4 years and yet you haven't taken your shahada? She's here today. And when she asked me that, I thought, that is a great question. And I thought for myself why I hadn't taken the step yet. But it was seeing how all of my friends who were showing up to organizing, who are Muslim, were showing up in the space, and the grace and love and passion that they had in these spaces of social justice.
3: What does this have to do with the American people? What does any of this have to do with safeguarding your quality of life, safeguarding your constitutional rights? It has nothing to do with any of that. This is just radical nonsense. Also, where is she speaking, Jim? It sounds like she's in the middle of a stadium with no audience.
4: She's in a mosque.
3: Oh. She's covered in an empty...
4: With her hijab.
3: She's in an empty mosque, wearing a hijab, talking about how her job is to make Congress more Muslim.
1: That really pushed me to join the faith. And wanting to make sure that we are reflecting that in every space that I'm in, and that, you know, inshallah, if we make it to Congress, that we're reflecting that in the halls of power as well.
3: Well, inshallah, you don't make it to Congress, but it doesn't look likely at this point. I think, you know, this is just, we've got a massive pile of this stuff, and it's for all these congressmen, these soon-to-be congressmen, unfortunately. She says all deportations are wrong. That is, law enforcement's a bad thing. Our country should be pure chaos. Here she is, another AOC, another agent of chaos.
21: All deportation is wrong. Is that something you still believe?
1: That phrase, yes. I still believe that all deportations are wrong.
3: Wait, that phrase? So, sorry, what do you mean? Just the phrase? Not putting it into practice? Like, that doesn't even make any sense. That phrase? Yeah, the phrase, for sure.
21: If we're talking about illegal entry to the country or someone who may have committed a crime?
1: So when we're talking about things like illegal entry, we're actually talking about administrative laws, right? We're not talking about criminal law.
21: Let me concede the question of people who have not committed a crime, mm-hmm. because I think that that's not really the question. Mm-hmm.
3: Every illegal alien has broken our laws. Don Lemon had to go through this low IQ thought experiment before, and he failed it immensely on the street. He's like, well, they're not breaking our laws. I'm like, well, yes, they are. He's like, no, they're not. He's like, his brain is breaking on camera.
21: We're saying all deportation is wrong, though. That would seem mm-hmm. to also include people who were convicted of breaking U.S. criminal law. Is the deportation of those people wrong?
1: Yes, and the reason I say that is because we have a criminal system. It is imperfect, but it exists. And it is one that if we accept as the process by which we want to engage with these issues, right, the issues of harm, issues of criminality, what have you, then we need to make sure that it is one that isn't also discriminatory on the basis of where people were born.
3: So I want you to process another element of incoherence that's here. She says our criminal justice system is broken. It's not perfect, she says. It's broken. But we shouldn't enforce wide categories of laws. What? Didn't you just say it was broken? How do you fix something that is broken? Well, you make it work entirely. It should be completely functional. The law should be enforced. The system is broken. I'd like to break it more, is her position.
1: Right. To subject someone who has committed a crime to both a criminal system and then additionally to an immigration system that also detains them in the very same facilities that people who are convicted of criminal convictions are also held, right?
3: Okay, so here's one of the key takeaways. And I'm going to get into this in some more detail in a moment because... You know, Milton Friedman warned us about this a while ago, The Economist. Very simple. You can't have open borders and a welfare state. You can't. Those are incompatible. Those are mutually exclusive. It's not possible. If you have open borders and a welfare state, you destroy the country. You create a magnet for waves of illegal migration into the country that will bleed the sovereign American citizen dry. That's what happens. And that's what these people believe. The current version of the socialist. Now, they didn't always believe this. Just as a clear sign of how much their only principle is power. They've changed like crazy through the years on this subject. Should we have open borders? Do we not have open borders? Oh, I've got the receipts on that subject. But again, their only principle is power. And in the midst of all of this, the last thing they want is for voters to have credible elections to prevent their rise. More ahead on The Vince Show.
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25: The engine, the system on a chip, we're going to make over 100 million of those in Arizona this year. We're going to make over 20 billion semiconductors in the U.S.
18: As for whether Cook is too close to the Trump administration, as detractors have criticized.
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7: 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It's game number 2 in this 6-game series between the Wisconsin Timber Rattlers and the Cedar Rapids Colonels. Rattlers winning 5-0 last night, and the rain clouds have moved through. We have bright sunshine and a little bit of blue sky here for today's game that features Jason Noth on the mound for the Rattlers against Radley Quick for Cedar Rapids. Rattlers with that 5-0 win last night, their third consecutive win to open up the 2026 second half of the season. And the Rattlers are going to try to do something they've only done a couple of times before this season, that is win 4 games in a row. And we're going to bring in Jonathan Tim here on the Community Blood Center pregame show. And Jonathan, last night, Rattlers got some great pitching and some timely hitting for one big inning for the 5-0 victory.
8: Boy, the way this pitching staff has been prevailing in these last couple of weeks, it's really been a testament to how patient they've been with the development process. Sure, they got rattled around a little bit in the month of May, but June's been spectacular, phenomenal from all hands on deck, lefty, righty, experienced youth. This Rattlers squad is exemplifying what it means to take the bad starts, put it behind you, and focus on the future, and you can win any game when your pitchers are doing well.
7: Braylon Owens, 5 scoreless innings. He allowed just 2 hits, walked 1, and struck out 8. Second in the league in strikeouts, and in his first pro season, Owens has been definitely a veteran presence on the mound.
8: Well, you could argue that last night was his second best start of the year, or second best outing overall, because that 6-inning, 11 strikeout on May 1st against the Quad Cities River Bandits will be hard to overcome. But Braylon Owens, just a model of consistency. You know he's going to go out there, give you some length, and get you 8 strikeouts, which is what he did last night.
7: The Rattlers with that 5-0 win last night. Marco Dinges contributing what turned out to be the biggest hit of the inning, a 2-run single with 2 outs and the bases loaded. An error on the play allowed Josiah Ragsdale to score from first base, and the Rattlers were up 5-0 at that point. And Cedar Rapids never threatened to score in last night's game.
8: No, they did not. It can be demoralizing to give up 5 runs, as Cedar Rapids did. And you mentioned Marco Dinges now, 4-for-8 this year with the bases loaded. His experience, his leadership, and his demonstration of what he can do with the bat is going to work wonders for this Rattler lineup.
7: I put this in the game notes earlier today, and after a loss on May 16th to the South Bend Cubs, in which the Rattlers lost 24-4, their team ERA was sitting at 7.48. Going into today, it is 6.41. So in the last 6 weeks, they have lowered that ERA more than a run, and that is tough to do.
8: And a lot has to do with these last 15 days, where the team ERA is 2.90 in that span, and it's going to be inflated for a long time because of that month of May and those ugly losses. But that being said, the Rattlers have done a good job, as I mentioned before, of putting those games behind them, and they're just going out there, giving them their best stuff. They've had the best stuff in the league in the last 2 weeks, and it's a big testament to starters, relievers, all working off one another.
7: Last night was the 5th shutout of the season for the Rattlers, with Garrett Hodges and Peyton Nix both working 2 scoreless innings to close out the Timber Rattlers' victory. We're going to take a timeout here on the Timber Rattlers pregame show. We'll come back and take a look at the scoreboards, both the Brewers system and the Midwest League. That's all when we return on the Timber Rattlers pregame show on News Talk 93.9 WOSH.
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7: This is the Wisconsin Timber Rattlers pregame show. Let's take a look at what's going on in the Midwest League today. There is one game going on, and here's Jonathan to take a look at what is happening in the league today.
8: And that's an Eastern Division battle between Fort Wayne and Lake County. They're in the top of the seventh in that game. Fort Wayne leading 5-2, the score. And then the other game going on in the East Division today, Great Lakes and Lansing taking place at 6:05, and also West Michigan and Dayton, same time, first pitch. In the West Division, it's going to be Beloit and Peoria. Beloit trying to make it back-to-back wins against the Chiefs. They'll face Joiker Fajardo for Peoria, getting the ball on the mound. And Quad Cities will play South Bend for Game 2. Emmanuel Reyes, who's 5-2 on the year, will get the ball for Quad Cities, facing Justin Florentino. That is your Midwest League Report, presented by Sports Medicine Center.
7: 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We'll kick it off with this being the only game in the system today. Everything else is under the lights, including the Brewers going for a sweep at Cincinnati with Shane Drohan on the mound. Nashville has Garrett Stallings getting against Gwinnett tonight. Yorman Galindez on the mound for Biloxi there in Montgomery this evening. Ed Wilson with Mercedes at Fredericksburg this evening. Arizona Complex League Brewers are off tonight. That's your look at the Brewers Farm Report. We'll be back after a timeout and station identification. 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

0: This is the Wisconsin Timberwolves pregame show brought to you by the Community Blood Center. 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We've got Julie Spinner the Dials back in the WOSH studios. And here with a look at the Cedar Rapids Jones Dairy Farm starting lineup, it's Jonathan.
1: And this is who manager Brian Meyer is sending out today for the Cedar Rapids Colonels, the Midwest League affiliate of the Minnesota Twins. DeMurray Pena will make his Midwest League debut and lead off in the DH spot, with Enrique Jimenez doing the catching and batting second. Brandon Winokur bats third, and he'll play shortstop, with Caden Kendall, the cleanup hitter, playing right field. Yasser Mercedes is the center fielder. He'll bat fifth, with Danny DeAndrade being the second baseman and batting sixth. Graham Brown is the left fielder. He'll bat seventh. Henry Kuziak is batting eighth and playing third base. And Luis Hernandez will take first base and bat ninth. That lineup again for the Cedar Rapids Colonels: Pena, Jimenez, Winokur and Kendall, Mercedes, DeAndrade and Brown, Kuziak and Hernandez.
0: Now let's take a look at how Nick Stanley makes out the Jones Dairy Farm starting lineup card for the Wisconsin Timber Rattlers today. The Rattlers, the Midwest League affiliate of the Milwaukee Brewers. Leading off in right field, Josiah Ragsdale. Batting second, the designated hitter, Marco Dinges. Hitting third in center field, it's Braylon Payne. Eric Batanti is at first base, and Batanti is in the cleanup spot. Daniel Dickinson, playing second base, will hit fifth. Batting sixth in left field, it's Luis Castillo. Daniel Gialarte is the shortstop, and he'll bat seventh. Hitting eighth at third base for the Rattlers this evening, or this afternoon, it's Juan Baez. And David Garcia, the starting catcher for Wisconsin, will bat ninth. That lineup again for Wisconsin: Ragsdale, Dinges, Payne, Batanti, Dickinson, Castile, Gialarte, Baez, and Garcia. The Timber Rattlers 3-0 to open up the second half of the season. They are at a high watermark of 9 games over .500 overall at 37-28. The Colonels 31-36. They are 0-3 to open up the second half of the season. The starting pitching matchup: right-hander Riley Quick gets the ball for the Cedar Rapids Colonels. He had a no decision against the Rattlers in June down at Veterans Memorial Stadium. Josh Knott made a start at the Colonels earlier this season. He too had a no decision in that contest. Knott against Quick, the Rattlers against the Colonels, and that is coming up when we return. These have been the Jones Dairy Farm starting lineups, and this has been the Community Blood Center pregame show. Back with the first pitch after this on WOSH.
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0: Wisconsin Timber Rattlers baseball is on the air. 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We are live on CW14 and on WOSH News Talk 93.9 this afternoon. The Cedar Rapids Colonels are struggling this year. That's something that hasn't happened often in the last 14 years. And with the Jones Dairy Farm starting lineup, Jonathan, what stands out to you from this Colonels team?
1: Well, Demuri Pena had a great outing this season in Low A, the Fort Myers Mighty Muscles for the Minnesota Twins affiliate there. But he's going to make his Midwest League debut today. They're sticking him in the top of the order. He had great plate discipline, but he was vulnerable to getting caught stealing. Interesting to see how aggressive he'll be against Josh Knoth.
0: Colonels 31-36. They are in danger of their first losing season since 2012, which was their final season as an Angels affiliate. They have had a winning record every year. They have been a Twins affiliate starting in 2013, and they're defending West Division champions. The Rattlers defensively, they were flawless last night. And Josh Knoth will lead this defense out onto the field. Outfield left to right, Castillo, Payne, and Ragsdale. Infield third to first, Baez, Gallarte, Dickinson, and Batanti. Garcia gets the start behind the dish, and Josh Knoth gets the start for the Wisconsin Timber Rattlers. The prep star out of New York State is all set to go for the Rattlers. Today is his sixth start of the season. He's allowed 5 earned runs in 16 and two-thirds innings with 8 walks and 19 strikeouts. Last time out, he pitched pretty well against the Quad Cities River Bandits. He went 4 1/3 innings as a starter. That was on the 17th. He allowed 2 runs on 3 hits with a walk and 7 strikeouts, and he was dealing that night. And Knoth going to face the Colonels for the second time in his pro career. Game time weather conditions, 71 degrees, a little cloudy, but the blue skies are showing through some patches of clouds. And the rain that was here overnight and all the way up until about 9:30 this morning has moved on through. The wind is blowing out to right at 8 miles per hour. The umpire lineup today brought to you by Tower Clock Eye Center. And the plate umpire calling balls and strikes tonight is Glenn Meyerhofer. And on the base paths, as the arbiter this afternoon, it's Dakota Kilgore. So that's your Tower Clock Eye Center umpire lineup for today's game. Two Rattlers going to be facing the Colonels, who are wearing their road gray jerseys today. The Timber Rattlers with their white pants and black BP tops. David Garcia takes the final warm-up toss from Josh Knoth, and we're just about set to go for this afternoon's contest. And as Jonathan pointed out, Demuri Pena making his Midwest League debut today. He was hitting .322 with a home run and 31 RBI for the Fort Myers Mighty Muscles before getting called up. And now Knoth, right on time at 12-10, kicks and deals, and the first pitch is in for a strike at 95, and it's 0-1 to Pena. Knoth pitching with a lot of confidence, and his 0-1 pitch is going to get the inside corner at 95, just nipping the knees, and it's 0-2 to Pena. Pena, right-hand batter, waits on Knoth's 0-2 pitch, and he grounds one to first. Batanti's got it on the second hop, and he'll take it himself to the bag, 3 unassisted. And there's one away here in the top of the first inning. So Knoth getting right after it. 2 at 95, and he finished off the last one at 96 on a ground ball to first. And now here comes Enrique Jimenez, a switch hitter for the Colonels. He's the only left-hand batter in the lineup against Knoth today. And Jimenez will take a ball off the outside corner, and it's 1-0. Jimenez playing in his fifth game with the Colonels. He is 4-for-16. He does have 2 homers and 3 RBI. Jimenez on the 1-0. Fouls one straight back, and the count goes to 1-1. DeAndrade, Mercedes, Tait, and Winokur are the only 4 Colonels to face him in that start in June down in Cedar Rapids. Ball high. Tait out of the lineup today after a couple of hits in yesterday's game. Winokur is waiting on deck. 2 balls, 1 strike, 1 out, nobody on in the top of the first in a scoreless game. And Josh Knoth's pitch is going to be swung on and missed. 96 fastball there, and it's 2-2. That start was at Cedar Rapids on June 4th. Knoth allowed two runs on two hits with two strikeouts in 3 2/3 innings. The 2-2 pitch on the way, and that's going to drop in low. He threw a curveball there and didn't get Jimenez to chase. Jimenez, a top 30 prospect in the Twins organization. They have lost a lot in the last couple of weeks as the 3-2 is going to be grounded fair inside the third base bag and into left field. And Castillo over to Pickett. Fastball down the middle, rounding up to 96, and looked like Jimenez, the way the defense was lined up, he saw that opening on the third base side and just slaps it into left. And a one-out single gets Winoker to the plate. Lost Merrick Houston to a promotion. They've lost quite a few guys to promotions in the last couple of years here. We played Cedar Rapids in Cedar Rapids back in early June. And as we mentioned last night, as Winoker steps in, swing and a miss at a high fastball, and it's 0-1 to Winoker. There were only four position players left who faced the Rattlers back in June that are still with the Colonels to start this series, and Winoker, one of them. Big right-hand bat ready on the pitch and takes a strike at the knees, and the count is 0-2. Winoker, I think, thought that might have been a little inside, but it just clipped the corner. So no balls, two strikes to Winoker. Winoker in last night's ball game was the leadoff batter. He was hit in the helmet to start the game and then went 0-3 with two strikeouts. He was also caught stealing after getting hit to open up the ball game last night. The 0-2 from Knoth to Winoker. Up and away, one ball and two strikes. Winoker was 0-1 with a walk and a strikeout in two plate appearances against Knoth. In that game back in June, Winoker checking in at the number 15 prospect in the Twins organization. Big right-hand bat on the 1-2 pitch. Knoth gets a pitch away on a curve, and it's 2-2. He's trying to get Winoker to chase. Winoker, 252 hitter, 8 home runs, 38 RBI. He was a big part of that Colonels lineup that won the first half, beat Beloit in the playoffs, and then just missed against West Michigan in the finals. He's going to ground one to Baez to second one. Dickinson turned to first in time. Around the horn, the Rattlers go. 5-4-3, double play, ends the inning and gets the Rattler bats coming up when we come back. Scoreless after a half inning on the Timber Rattlers Broadcast Network.
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1: Pretty good looking lineup for the Rattlers, top to bottom. Last night, the bottom of the order did a good job of cashing in, but can't go wrong with Josiah Ragsdale getting on base at a 432 rate.
0: And Ragsdale on a 27 game on base streak, walked last night and scored his 29th run during that on base streak. Facing Riley Quick here, who's going to miss outside. Quick was the 36th overall pick in the 2025 draft out of the University of Alabama. The pitch here is a swing and a miss, and it's 1-1. Ragsdale was not in the lineup the day that Quick faced the Timber Rattlers. Quick had a no decision back on June 5th. He allowed a run on two hits with no walks and six strikeouts in four innings. And Quick is going to miss inside.

7 prospect in the Twins organization. Pipeline has him at number 10. The 3-2 for the tall right-hander is a swing and a base hit into right, and Josiah Ragsdale wasting no time adding to his on-base streak. It's a leadoff single in the first, and that is now a 28-game on-base streak. He is just too shy of Andrew Fisher, who had a 30-game on-base streak before his promotion to Biloxi. So Ragsdale is at first, and let's take a look at that Cedar Rapids defense after this pitch to Marco Dinges, who steps in against Quick, and it's a throw to first, and it's going to get away, and Ragsdale's going to race for second as that ball got stopped against the sidewall, and he'll take second on the E1, and the speed of Josiah Ragsdale has the Colonels thinking very quickly. How about now we take a look at that defense for the Colonels today? The outfield from left to right, you've got Brown, Mercedes, and Kendall. Infield third to first, Kuziak, Winokur, DeAndrade, and Hernandez. Jimenez catching, and Riley Quick already in a stress position. Runner at second, nobody out. Dinges at the plate waiting on the first pitch, and he'll take a ball in at 93. Quick made his pro debut with Fort Myers this year. He didn't pitch professionally last year after logging a lot of innings at Alabama with the Crimson Tide last season. The 1-0 to Dinges is going to drop in for a strike, and it's 1-1. 101 strikeouts in 87 innings pitched in 31 games. 15 starts all time for Alabama. The 1-1, swinging a foul back. Last year, Quick 14 starts, 8-3 with a 3.92 ERA for the Crimson Tide. He's 1-2 on Dinges with a runner at second and nobody out in a scoreless game in the bottom of the first. Sun is coming out all the way right now. Great day for baseball as Dinges takes in the dirt. Nice pick back there by Jimenez. Ragsdale had thoughts of third, but a clean pick by Jimenez will hold that Rattler runner at second base. Marco had the big return to the lineup on Saturday. 3 hits, 2-run homer, 2 RBI single last night. He's going to chop that one slowly past the mound, charging, picking, throwing. It's going to be in late. Dinges able to beat the throw from Kuziak. It was not a hard hit ball. It just barely made it past the mound. Winokur charging, but Kuziak had the better angle on it. However, the throw was just a tad late. So the Rattlers with runners at the corners. Nobody out for Braylon Payne. And you can see Dinges sniffing out a hit, hustling all the way, and able to just beat that throw. Here's Braylon. 13 homers on the season for Payne. He's going to take a ball away. There was some discussion whether he had a home run taken away from him last night or not by Mercedes on a deep drive in the third inning. He's going to ground that one to second. It's going to be a 4-6 put out there. The return throw to first is late. And it's a fielder's choice for Payne as he picks up his 34th RBI. And the Rattlers have scored first for the 6th game in a row. Make that 7 games in a row. Scored first in all 5 games at Quad Cities. And now the first 2 games here against the Colonels. And 5 plus 2 still equals 7. Don't think they've changed that on us yet. 1 out, 1 on. Here's Batanti. And Batante rips one right, nearly took out Payne, who did a matrix move to avoid getting hit by that line drive. So another hard hit ball here for Wisconsin. And Batante with a base hit. So just recapping what we've got here, we've had a single, a throwing error, an infield single by Dinges, Payne with a force out at second, Dinges retired 4-6. And now Payne taking second on the base hit by Batante, and Daniel Dickinson will take a ball, and it's 1-0.

0: Dickinson was 1-for-2 with a strikeout in two plate appearances against an old SEC rival. Dickinson, LSU last year in Quicket, Alabama. Payne venturing far from second, and now a line drive base hit to center by Dickinson will load the bases. Payne was still going back to second when that pitch came home from Quick, and Dickinson lines it to center. And the Rattlers with the bases loaded, one out for Luis Castillo. And the Rattlers already have Quick on the ropes. And it's going to be Hunter Townsend heading out to the mound here to a Quick Trip on the mound brought to you by Quick Trip. And sprinting out to the bullpen right now is Eduardo Tait to get some activity in that Cedar Rapids bullpen. Quick has thrown 16 pitches. But the Rattlers are right on all of them, except for maybe the infield single by Dingus that was just a little dribbler past the mound.
1: So much about the Rattler offense in April and May was reliant on the home run ball. It's been cool this series to see them cash in without extra base hits. Of course, they'll take them, but this is just as effective, and it's really rattling with the mind of Quick right now.
0: All right, here comes Castillo with the bases loaded and one out. Castillo was 0-for-1 against Quick in that game in Cedar Rapids, and he's going to take a ball in, and it's 1-0. Castillo, he is 0-for-5 with the bases loaded this season. He does have a couple of RBI with one walk and a ground out. Try to turn that into a 1-for right now. And he will lift one foul back out of play. And it's 2-1 to Castillo. Rattlers up 1-0, looking for more here. The 2-1 is going to miss low. It's 3-1. And if you're wondering why it's 3-1 and he's only thrown three pitches, there was a pitch timer violation for the length of that mound visit. So Quick already starting in a hole, and now his 3-1 is going to be a swing and a miss. Castillo trying to get on top of one, missed it off the outside corner on a cutter. So it's full now, 3-2 to Castillo. Payne, Batanti, Dickinson all on base for the Rattlers. Trying to put a big number up there early, leading 1-0. And now Quick's 3-2. Castillo swings and misses at a changeup, and that is strike three. And there's the second out of the inning. And it will be up to Daniel Gilarte to come through with a two-out hit for the Rattlers. Well, Gilarte came through to give the Rattlers the lead last night with an RBI single in the fourth inning. See what Gilarte can do here with the bases loaded. He's 0-for-1 with the sacks full this season. He'll take a bender for a strike, and it's 0-1. Gilarte did not play in the game against North back in June. Bases loaded, two outs in the 0-1 pitch. And Gilarte fouls one to the netting by the Rattler on deck circle, where Juan Baez waits. No balls and two strikes, and Quick coming around after that base hit by Dickinson loaded the bases. Struck out Castillo on a 3-2 pitch, and he's quickly up on Gilarte. No balls and two strikes to Daniel. The wind of the deal. And the Rattlers get a base hit to left. One run is in. Here comes Batanti around third. He'll score without a play. And it's 3-0 Wisconsin on the Gilarte. Two out, two strike, two run single. Boy, a curveball that just hung at the knees. And Gilarte guides it over the head of Winokur and into left field. And the Rattlers get the big two out hit. Payne and Batanti score. And it's 3-0. And now Juan Baez will bat. Dickinson stopped at second. And the deal to Baez is a ground ball foul up the third baseline. 25 pitches for quick. He's given up three runs on five hits in the inning. He'll work from the belt and the 0-1 pitch. Outside, way outside, and it's one ball and one strike. Brewers coming up later tonight. Got a great game from Brandon Sproat last night. 2-0 shutout of the Reds. Here's the 1-1. Swing and a miss. Baez fooled by that one. He didn't want to go around, but he kind of committed. Saw the Cardinals lost last night. The Cubs did win, but the Brewers building that lead in the NL Central. Rattlers trying to build the lead here with another two-out hit as Baez takes off the outside corner, and the count is 2-2. Cubs have a doubleheader today in New York against the Mets. Game one already underway. The 2-2 pitch. Baez goes down swinging at a 94-mile-an-hour sinker, and the inning comes to an end. But the Rattlers send eight to the plate. They score three and strand two. One complete, 3-0 Wisconsin over Cedar Rapids on the Timber Rattlers Broadcast Network.
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0: Top of the second inning coming up. Rattlers with a 3-0 lead. Josh Knoth threw 14 pitches, 9 strikes, and faced the minimum in the first inning thanks to a 5-4-3 double play to end that frame. And now it's going to be Caden Kendall taking a pitch up and in at 94, and it's 1-0. Impressive start for the Rattlers. And Knoth going to try to keep it rolling. Knoth still looking for his first decision as a Rattler. Again, he's still building himself back up to full outings. There's a strike. Caught the outside corner, and the count goes to 1-1. Rattlers have had a lot of guys that are coming back from injury and trying to build them up to full strength and full capacity. The 1-1. That one got the outside corner as well, and it's 1-2. Here's the 1-2. Fouled off to right. Still a ball and two strikes. Knoth started the season with 3 games in the Arizona Complex League. Joined the Rattlers in late May. He has slowly but steadily been working up his pitch count and his innings load. As the 1-2, he is going to skip in low. His first game was at Great Lakes on May 22nd. He went just 2 innings and 48 pitches. in that game. The 2-2 to Caden Kendall, the lead off the bottom of the second. It's a ground ball towards short, fielded by Gilarte. The throw to first is on target and in time, and there's one away in the second. Knott then bumped that up to three innings against Peoria in his first home start on May 28th with 56 pitches. His next two times out, he went 3 2/3 innings, throwing 60 and 69 pitches, and then up to 70 pitches in 4 1/3 innings at Quad Cities back on June 17th. So just going to see how much farther into a game he goes. Further into a game he goes? How much deeper into the game he goes today? As he gets a foul off by Yasser Mercedes, and it's 0-1. Ball up and in. I always get that mixed up, farther and further. And then I try to remember the Sean Connery movie, Finding Forrester, where a student corrects the teacher on that, and I can never remember how it goes. 1-1. There's a strike. The only thing I remember from Finding Forrester was Sean Connery saying, "You're the man now, dog." Here's the 1-2. Line drive, base hit into center field for Mercedes. It's not the quite the same as saying shaken, not stirred in a Scottish accent, but, you know, you're the man now, dog. And that's the last time I'll attempt a Scottish accent on a broadcast until we have a Scottish national team playing the Timber Rattlers. One on, one out, top of two. And Danny DeAndrade will bat. DeAndrade 0-1 in that game against Knott earlier this season. DeAndrade takes up a ball. 0-2 with a walk and a couple of flyouts last night for DeAndrade. DeAndrade in that number 8 spot in the order only got 3 plate appearances last night. Throw to first, back safely over there is going to be Mercedes. Yeah, only 5 through 9 got 3 plate appearances for the Colonels last night. So that's how efficient the Rattlers' pitching was. Here's the 1-0. There goes Mercedes. The pitch is high. The throw down to second by Garcia. The tag is late. Dickinson got the tag down on the hand, but Mercedes had the hand in there. And that is a stolen base for Yasser Mercedes, his 16th in 16 tries this season. The pitch was a ball to DeAndrade, so it's 2-0. And there's a ground ball, 2-3. Baez fields and fires across, holding the runner at second. Snap throw back to second by Batante, but Mercedes wasn't feeling adventurous at all. It's a 5-3 putout. Two outs, runner at second, and here comes Graham Brown. You know, we've got a big event coming up at Neuroscience Group Field in July. It's the Fox Valley Symphony Orchestra's Symphony Under the Stars. It's going to be on Friday, July 24th. That is a big event, and there's a fly ball to center field. We'll talk more about it later because Braylon Payne is going to run that one down in center field. Graham Brown retired, and the inning comes to an end. No runs, a hit, one left. With 3-0 Wisconsin through an inning and a half on the Timber Rattlers Broadcast Network.
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0: 3-0 Timber Rattlers going to the bottom of the second inning, and it will be 9-1-2 in the order coming up. David Garcia, Ragsdale, and Dinges. It was a 29-pitch, 18-strike first inning for Riley Quick. Compare that to 28 pitches, 18 strikes through two innings for Josh Knoth. Garcia comes up empty on a first-pitch changeup, and it's 0-1. Now, Fox Valley Symphony Orchestra has got Symphony Under the Stars coming up on July 24th. That's a Friday night. Starts at 7:30. It's a free event. Swing and a miss. Free parking, free admission. There are some premium seats available if you want some food included, or wait staff included. Check out the story on the Timber Rattlers website. There's a ball that misses outside, and it's 1-2. Jimenez thought he had strike three, but nobody was buying that one. Just a tad outside to the left hand hitting Garcia, the switch hitter batting to the left side against the right hander Quick. And that's a swing and a miss, strike three, another curveball, and that's strikeout number three for Quick. Utter Tuggers weekend starts tomorrow with the debut of the 2026 Utter Tuggers jerseys, and those jerseys are up for auction right now. Charity auction from the Timber Rattlers. Here's the first pitch to Ragsdale, who has a hit and a run scored today. Utter Tugger jerseys worn all weekend long. Jersey auction live right now. Scan that QR code if you're watching on CW14 or Bally Sports Live today. Ball misses 2-0. If you're listening to us on WOSH or just happen to be here at the stadium, you can go to the Rattlers social media sites. There's some links. Half of the jerseys are in an auction that ends at 6:30 on Sunday. The other half ends in an auction at 7 p.m. on Sunday. Ragsdale takes a strike there, and it's 2-1. Those are central times, by the way. I know we have a lot of interest from around the country when the Rattlers wear the Utter Tuggers jerseys. Swing and a miss, and it's 2-2. Friends, family members, fans of players' colleges, and the curious all want to get their hands on those Utter Tuggers jerseys. The 2-2, Ragsdale takes a ball, and it's 3-2. Quick thought he had strike three, and was starting to do a little victory lap around the mound. Instead, he's got to come back for a 3-2 pitch to Ragsdale. Swing and a miss, strike three, and that is four of the last five batters that Quick has retired. He actually had Gilarte, remember, no balls and two strikes with two outs and the bases loaded in the first, and Gilarte delivered the big two-run single that gave the Rattlers that 3-0 advantage they hold right now. Here's Marco Dinges, infield single in the first for the Rattlers. Ball inside. I hope our camera people can get a shot of it, but I was looking down at the third base coach's box, and I was trying to pick out Nick Stanley. And with Marco Dinges at the plate, here's the 1-0, Dinges on a check swing held up, and it's 2-0. Nick Stanley is parked over on the warning track, nearly in the front row of the seats over there at third base. Fouled off by Dinges, and Marco's talking to himself after that swing. He had a pitch right down the middle at 94, and he missed it. That's a pitch he doesn't miss very often. The 2-1. That one broke inside, and it's 3-1. Jimenez actually looked like he turned around and asked Glenn Meyerhofer, said, what was that? And Glenn just said it was a ball. So 3-1, outside off the corner, and ball four, and the Rattlers will have a two-out walk here for Dinges. And up steps Braylon Payne, who had an RBI fielder's choice and scored a run back in the first inning. 3-0 Timber Rattlers were in the second. Rattlers are 3-0 to open up the second half of the season. They are tied with Beloit. The Skycarp also won last night. Swing and miss by Payne, and it's 0-1. Boy, when Quick wants to cross guys up, he throws that first pitch changeup. He did it to Garcia to open up the inning, and now he does it to Payne to open up this at bat. And the 0-1. In there, a strike, and it's 0-2. That one right at the knees and well in the strike zone on a curve. Dinges takes his lead from first. Two outs and the 0-2 pitch. Swing and a miss, strike three, and that's five strikeouts for Quick as he strikes out the side, working around the two-out walk to Dinges. 3-0 Wisconsin. We're going to the third on the Timber Rattlers Broadcast Network.
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0: The sun came out. The Rattlers with a 3-0 lead going to the second inning. And now stepping in for the next couple of innings, it's Jonathan Tim.
1: All right. Thank you, Chris. And stepping back on the hill is Josh Knoth. A scoreless couple of innings to start this day. He'll face Henry Kuziak, who takes one in there for a strike. Up and in on the corner, and away we go in the third. It goes Kuziak, Luis Hernandez, the nine-hitter, and then DeMurray Pena. Knoth's 0-1 offering is a breaking ball inside. One ball and one strike to count. 3-0 Rattlers. That three-run, five-hit first inning propelled them to this three-run advantage early. Knoth getting the call from the catcher, David Garcia, and the righty deals the 1-1 outside. Knoth just building back that strength. He's been increasing that pitch count. He's also been increasing the innings without depriving himself of efficiency. He's been getting plenty of friendly ground balls today as the 2-1 is going to miss low. Three balls and one strike now to Kuziak. 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Five other games going on last night's Tuesday night action. We'll get to it after this. Three ball and one strike count. Here's the pitch. Swing and a miss. Got him with a cutter outside. And Kuziak chased. Beloit extended their second half record to 3-0 after a 2-1 walk-off win against the Chiefs. Not the windup and 3-2 pitch. Swing and a miss. Strike three. Kuziak down on strikes. And that's the first Wendy's Frosty K today for the Rattlers. If Wisconsin strikes out 10 colonels, it'll be free Wendy's Frosty Treats for the state of Wisconsin at participating Wendy's locations. If you're in your car, why not pull over to a Wendy's right now? You can get them from last night's performance from the pitching staff. Here's Luis Hernandez, and the breaking ball is in there for a strike. It's 0-1. Utter Tugger jersey auction, we talked about that, but you can get one for free on the giveaway on Friday, presented by CoVantage Credit Union. As the 0-1 from Noth is upstairs and outside. 1-1 now to Hernandez. Yes, first 1,000 fans in attendance on Friday will get a Jacob Mizorowski Utter Tugger jersey. Noth getting the call, the 1-1 to Hernandez, and a foul ball. Back to the Midwest League Report, where Fort Wayne bested the Lake County Captains 6-2 last night. Tin Caps had a 5 unanswered propeller of runs to take the 6-2 lead. Great Lakes beat Lansing 7-1 yesterday. Not the 1-2, and that's upstairs. Hernandez getting his fourth start at first base. He was the catcher in yesterday's game, hitting 156 on the year, and a 2-2 count with one away. Here's the pitch from Noth, and it's a ground ball to third. Baez eats it and fires across the diamond. Plenty of time on that one, and there's two away. To the top of the order we go with DeMurray Pena stepping in. The Dayton Dragons beat the West Michigan Whitecaps last night. Carlos Sanchez had a good day, 4-for-5. Was a homer shy of the cycle. Had a single, a pair of doubles, and a triple. Drove in 4 of the Dayton 8. And South Bend beat Quad City 6-2. Jose Escobar went 4-for-4 with 3 RBI. As the pitch to Pena is upstairs, and it's 1-0. So that is your Midwest League Report presented by Sports Medicine Center. We'll talk more about what's going on today throughout the league in the bottom half of this third. Here's the 1-0 from Noth, and Pena hammers it foul. Opposite field towards the net, and it's 1-1. One of the ways Noth has told me that he's getting his strength back after this 1-1 pitch is a foul tip into the gear of Garcia. Couldn't hang on, but it's strike two regardless. Oh, it shattered the bat. That handle is hanging on to the barrel like a thread. Well, as Pena retrieves a new bat. Anyways, I was saying, Josh Noth, again, trying to put on some muscle, getting his strength back because he missed all of 2025. Says the key is double protein in your burrito and double wrap it. Extra protein, extra cows. See if there's something extra on this 1-2. It's upstairs. 95 miles an hour on the heater. The velocity for Knopf has been on point textbook. He's touched 96 today. Pena waits the 2-2, and he grounds one foul, third base side. The control for Josh Knopf has really been key as well, especially first time through the order today. Picked up his first strikeout to Henry Kuziak, but a lot of these Colonels' bats have been putting the ball into the dirt. A little rugby scrum over there for that foul ball on the third base grass seating area. Here's the 2-2. A breaking ball is hammered foul. 81 miles an hour on that last offering. Knopf having to work a little bit harder in this inning. He faced the minimum back in the first. 14 pitches in both innings 1 and 2. Number 46 on the day here on the 2-2. And a ground ball to third. Baez scoops the hot shot and fires to first in time. And the inning is over. Three up and three down for Josh Noth and company. And the Rattlers will take the bats to work in the bottom of the third. They lead 3-0 on the Timber Rattlers Broadcast Network.
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1: 3-0 Timber Rattlers over the Colonels of Cedar Rapids. Bottom of the third inning, and the middle of the order is up to face Riley Quick. Eric Batanti, the four hitter, Daniel Dickinson in the five spot, and Luis Castillo. Batanti singled and scored back in the first inning. That was part of an impressive rally around for three off of 5 hits from the Rattlers. Still looking for their first extra base hit of the series, but Enrique Jimenez is looking to make sure his gear is all in order. He'll get some help from Glenn Meyerhofer, the home plate umpire, holding the helmet. I think he had to adjust the chest pad. And now we're ready to play some ball with Eric Batanti stepping in. Brewers number 22 prospect, and Batanti takes outside for ball one. Rattlers were rung up in the side in the last inning. Their last 5 outs have all been strikeouts. Batanti awaits the 1-0, and he flies one high in the infield. It's ranging into foul territory. The catcher, Jimenez, over towards the line. He'll make the catch, and there's one away. Well, we know Batanti's at first. Did you know Brew's at third, though? Juan Baez has been a busy day over at third base, but yes, Brew's on third. It is located in the third base side of the concourse here at Neuroscience Group Field. A great place for fans of legal drinking age to hang out, play some games, and try beers from Knuth, McFleshman's, as Dickinson takes the strike. The other two are Hopyard and Badger State Brewing, all here at Neuroscience Group Field. Brew's on third. The 0-1 to Dickinson is low. Well, there the Rattlers got the bat to it, but didn't go in the right direction. We'll get back to the Midwest League report after this 1-1 pitch from Riley Quick. The 6-5 righty deals, and Dickinson lines one to left. It's going to drop a base hit in front of the ranging over Graham Brown. Dickinson trying for second. The throw is going to be in time, but the slide is not going to be enough because the tag was applied by the shortstop, Brandon Winokur. A tough one for Dickinson, who almost beat out a hustle double. It's going to be his second hit of the day, though. Graham Brown did a nice job of recovering. It's actually the second baseman, Danny DeAndrade, as Castillo fouls one into the ground. So scoring is going to go with a single for Dickinson, and then a 7-4 putout. It's 7-3 Fort Wayne over Lake County, the only other game going on in the league, as the 0-1 is right down the middle. 1-2 to Luis Castillo. Great Lakes will play Lansing later at 6:05. Quad Cities, South Bend, Dayton, and West Michigan at the same times. Here's the 0-2. Castillo rips one foul. Well ahead of that one and put a pretty good charge into it, but foul. And at 6:35, the last game will take the diamond. Beloit and Peoria. That is your Midwest League report presented by Sports Medicine Center. Dr. E.T. Mejia, the official team doctor of the Rattlers. Quick spin on a roll, but Castillo is going to try to end it. Here's the 0-2, and that's outside. Missed on the backdoor breaking ball, and it's 1-2. 2 of Castillo's 7 home runs have come against the Colonels this year. 34 driven in on the season. Nobody aboard for him, but here's the 1-2. Well inside. See if Castillo can work a good at-bat here and extend the inning. You got Danny Gallarte on deck. Castillo, the lefty, against Quick, the righty. Here's the 2-2, and Castillo takes outside. Went with a changeup, and Castillo did not bite the bait. Castillo was the first of Quick's 5 strikeout victims. Worked the count back from 0-2 to 3-2. Here it comes, and Castillo takes a called strike 3 on the inside corner, and the side is retired. We head to the fourth inning. We'll do station identification and come back to baseball. 3-0 Rattlers over the Colonels on the Timber Rattlers Broadcast Network.
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1: Time for the fourth inning here at Neuroscience Group Field. It's 3-0 Rattlers over the Colonels. We're inside the Lamers Bus Lines broadcast booth here at Neuroscience Group Field as Julie's spinning the dials back in the WOSH studios as Josh Knopf whistles in a strike to Enrique Jimenez. And away we go here in the fourth. We're also on CW14 today. The 0-1 is going to miss upstairs. 1-1 the count now to Jimenez. Thank you all for tuning in wherever you're watching or listening from, on the radio, on CW14, or the internet. Jimenez singled to left his first time up, and he'll take the fastball upstairs. It's 2-1. Brewers Farm Report is presented by Greenstone Farm Credit Services. A lot of action going on throughout the organization last night. Brewers beat the... Actually, we'll start in the desert, where the Brewers beat the Angels 2-1 in a 7-inning game at home. Juan Martinez hit the walk-off home run in the bottom of the 7th for the ACL crew. The 2-1 is right down the middle. More so painted the outside edge, but you get the point. Still a strike. 2 balls, 2 strikes. to Enrique Jimenez, hitting 294, and the pitch upstairs. Wilson Warbirds, they won by a very convincing fashion, 15-2 against the Fredericksburg Nationals. Brady Ebel went 4-for-5 with a homer, 4 runs batted in, and 3 runs scored. Here's the 3-2, and it's high in the air to center. It's got some carry to it. Payne, warning track, now against the wall, makes the catch upon collision with his back against the pad. That ball just kept on flying. Enrique Jimenez was all the way to second base by the time Payne came down with that. A very long out number one, but an out number one regardless. Hey, Utter Tuggers Weekend has more than just the Miz jersey giveaway, because we're also giving away Utter Tuggers baseball caps on Saturday this weekend. Here's the pitch, and Whitaker hits one in the air, slicing towards the gap, and Payne can't get there. It's going to roll all the way to the wall. Into second base is Whitaker, thinking about 3-0, he'll hold back, and it's a stand-up double for Brandon Whitaker. And the Colonels have a runner in scoring position here in the top of the fourth. Well, Payne was positioned over towards our left of center field, and as that ball kept slicing towards right center, no chance for the speed of Payne, although he did give it a good look. So Whitaker in there safely. That's his 12th double of the season. Here's Caden Kendall. Yep. First 1,000 fans getting a Utter Tuggers baseball cap as Kendall takes upstairs. It's 1-0. That's presented by Farm First Dairy Cooperative. And Double-A Biloxi, the Shuckers won 5-1 at the Montgomery Biscuits. Not thinking about the runner at second in Whitaker, and deals the 1-0. It's a breaking ball upstairs. You'll never guess who homered last night for Biloxi. Andrew Fisher hit his third as a Shucker. Darian Miller had 3 hits and an RBI, and Josh Adamczewski had a 2-hit day with a run batted in as well. Not the 2-0, and Kendall, big swing and a miss. 2 on the count, 1 out, runner at second, in a 3-0 game here in the top of the fourth. The Sounds also had a nice margin of victory, being the Gwinnett Stripers. 12-5 at home. Luis Lara had a 5-for-5 day. 2 runs batted in for the Sounds as the 2-1s fouled off. Brock Wilkin and Tyler Black, though, each hitting a grand slam. Wilkin, a Timber Rattler in 23, and Black in 22. Don't see that every day. On top of a 5-for-5 day from the Brewers' number 3 prospect. Here's the 2-2, and there's a ground ball to short. Guiarte diving, can't get there. Whitaker being waved around third. Payne throws. That one is going to sail to the net. And into second base is Kendall. He's rounding, thinking about 3. He will not. He will halt. It's now 3-1 to score after the RBI single from Caden Kendall. Well, we know Payne can really put a pop into a throw from center. Plenty of momentum into the throw. Just a little too much into it, and that one sailed on him. So runner at second now. Fourth hit of the day for the Colonels, and they are on the board. It is 3-1 Rattlers. And Payne's had a busy inning out in center field. Made the catch against the wall when Enrique Jimenez let it go off the bat. And then the slicing double in the opposite direction of Payne, which warranted him to chase it down. And then that throw on the single to center. That'll bring up Yasser Mercedes. He singled the center his first time up, and not the pitch. Ground ball to short. Guiarte will backhand and throw to first in time. Sliding into third safely was Kendall, but that was not where the throw was going. 6-3 in the books for out number 2. That'll bring up Danny DeAndrade. And in Cincinnati, the Crew beat the Reds 2-0. Brandon Sproats had almost a carbon copy of Woodruff's performance on Monday. Sproat struck out 10, allowed 1 hit, no walks, and 6 scoreless innings. Jake Bowers had an RBI triple to get the Brewers on the board. Here's the pitch to Danny DeAndrade, and it's a fastball low for ball one. DeAndrade, his first time up was a ground ball to third. Baez has also had a busy day at third base today. Not the 1-0, and that's a ground ball to short. Gallarte is there. He'll make the throw. It's in time, and it's the end of the inning. The Colonels get one on the board, though, but the Rattlers still lead by a pair. To the bottom of the fourth, it's 3-1 Wisconsin on the Timber Rattlers Broadcast Network.
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1: Now they're jumping around for t-shirts here in the bottom of the fourth inning at Neuroscience Group Field. Wisconsin Timber Rattlers 3, Cedar Rapids Colonels 1. Daniel Gallarte made the final two plays of that top of the fourth inning over at shortstop, and he'll set the tone, leading things off in the righty batter's box against the righty Riley Quick. Was quick to his windup, and here's the pitch. Gallarte grounds it into the dirt, foul. Gallarte with two RBI today on that single with the bases loaded back in the first inning. All five of his RBI this season have come here at home, and the 0-1 is a swing and a miss. Couldn't make contact with the curveball, and it's 0-2. We'll talk about the Brewers Farm Report presented by Greenstone Farm Credit Services in a second, and what's going on today in the organization. Quick gets the call, and the 0-2 pitch is up and away for ball one. Fastball at 96. Still dealing out there with some intensity. Complex League Brewers are off today, but Wilson will play Fredericksburg at 5:35. Here's the 1-2, and Gallarte takes low. The Biloxi Shuckers are back at it with the Montgomery Biscuits. 6:35, that game set to take place. Same time for Nashville and Gwinnett. Stripers and Sounds. Both teams above 500 as Gallarte hits one high in the air. It's carrying into right field, but playable for Caden Kendall. And that's out number one. Still giving away bobbleheads, too. And that's another feature of Utter Tugger's weekend. Bryce Terang's Utter Tugger bobblehead giveaway is presented by Best Western and Sportomotive, and it's coming up on Sunday. First 1,000 fans in attendance will receive a one-of-a-kind Bryce Terang Utter Tugger's bobblehead. Here's Juan Baez to step in now with one away. Quick's pitch is going to paint the outside corner for strike one. Bryce Terang opened his bobblehead, and I kind of gasped because the bat that goes with it fell off. Or at least I thought it fell off, as the 0-1 is upstairs. It's 1-1 to Juan Baez. He struck out swinging back in the first. And I was, at the time, today years old, when I realized, hey, the bat just screws in. So in case you're wondering, no, it's not broken. You just got to do a little bit of handyman work, as the 1-1 misses outside. So when you open that Bryce Terang bobblehead, be ready for the bat that screws in to the piece, because it's a loose toy in there. 2 balls and 1 strike to Juan Baez against Riley Quick. And it just missed outside. Back to the fastball, and it's 3 balls and 1 strike. Quick was a highly recruited football prospect. Turned down SEC offers to play baseball. Here's the 3-1, and that one missed well inside. Juan Baez issued ball 4, and the Rattlers have a base runner here in the bottom of the 4th. Brewers and Reds, they'll go at it head-to-head again tonight. 6:10 first pitch at Great American Ballpark for the series finale. They'll have Thursday off before taking on the Chicago Cubs this weekend. Baez aboard for the first time today, and David Garcia will step in. Infield shifting towards the right side with the shortstop anticipating a steal. Here's a ground ball off the glove of Quick to the second baseman, D'Andrade. Has to hurry. He'll throw to first in time. It will move Baez over to second base. That was a chopper towards second base. The glove of Quick steered it off the path that Danny D'Andrade was taking to charge it. But nonetheless, they were able to beat Garcia. 4-3 in the books and back third time through the order. Josiah Ragsdale stepping in now. Single and a strikeout for the number 30 Brewers prospect. And Quick the pitch and missing outside. Two out here in the bottom of the 4th inning. Galarte flew out to right. Baez at second after his walk, and Garcia sent him over to second on the ground ball. Quick looking back at Baez, and here's the pitch. It's low. Statistically, the Colonels and Rattlers have the bottom two earned run averages in the Midwest League. Rattlers, of course, 641, and 634 is the Colonels. But in the last 2 weeks, the Rattlers have been well superior to anyone else in the league. The 2-0 is fouled off, first base side, and it's 2-1. And it's not like they're blowing away teams with strikeouts either. They're just putting good pitches together, throwing strikes, and allowing their defense to do the rest. I mentioned that 2.90 ERA in the last 15 days. Teams are hitting just 2.24 in that span. Baez, big lead at second. Quick thinking about it and deals a 2-1 low and in. And it's 3-1. All right, let's see if Ragsdale can take advantage of being in the driver's seat here. The lefty scored on the fielder's choice from Braylon Payne. Those were two big moments in that first inning. Dinge is beating out the infield single, and then Payne beating out a double play ball. Long pause from Quick. Here's the 3-1, and it's low and inside, ball 4. He's issued 2 walks here in this frame, and runners at first and second for Marco Dinges with 2 away. Just might give the Rattlers a little something special here in the 4th inning if Dinges can capitalize. But now we're going to have a quick trip to the mound here for the Colonels. Riley Quick in a little bit of pressure here in the bottom of the 4th. Riley Quick had some good command coming into this game. I mean, he still does. 56 strikeouts to 17 walks going into the game. His strikeout total with 6 more today, up to 62 on the year. And that whip rate was really impressive. He's played for both the Fort Myers Mighty Muscles and the Colonels this year. This is his 12th overall start and 9th with Cedar Rapids. Right now, the Rattlers are giving him a run for his money. He has struggled to get to the 5th inning all season. Or I should say to get past it as well. Here's the pitch to Dinges, and it's low and outside and skips away. Wild pitch moves everyone over 90 feet. Baez to third, Ragsdale to second, and 1-0 the count to Marco Dinges. Skipped away on a breaking ball, and the catcher, Enrique Jimenez, could not keep it controlled. First wild pitch of the day for either squad. Dinges with runners at second and third now. Let's see what he can do as the 1-0 pitch is a up and in fastball, and it's 2-0 now. Dinges has reached twice today. That infield single I referred to earlier, and then a walk in the second. And the 3-0, it will be 3-0 after that 2-0 miss.

0: We'll wait on that because now Brian Meyer is heading out to the mound, and he's likely going to get Riley Quick here. After that first inning, Quick did a good job of recovering. He struck out five straight rattlers for five straight outs, not in that order particularly. That's going to do it for Riley Quick today. He goes 3 2/3. Five of those six hits came in the first inning, and three of those four walks have come in this frame. All three runners aboard are his responsibility. So the Loons making a call to the pen, and it's going to be Eston Stull stepping in now for the Cedar Rapids Colonels, making his 18th appearance on the year. He does have a start in there, but he's found a home here in the bullpen. 24 2/3 total innings pitched on the year, and teams are hitting 265 against. Stull made an appearance against the Rattlers back in the early series in June. Command was sort of an issue in that one. Four walks to one strikeout, allowed one earned run and no hits, and he only went one inning. So we'll see how he fares now. Command has a season, not too bad. 37 strikeouts to 17 walks. And now Stull is going to have his hands full with Braylon Payne. We know he loves to do damage with runners on. That's what he's most excited about in his new role as the three hitter in the order. Eston Stull now getting his last couple of warm-up tosses in. Stull from Southeastern. And here is Braylon Payne. On the season, he's hitting 250 with runners in scoring position with two out. Just 1-for-6 with the bases loaded, but he hasn't had many looks with the bases juiced. And he'll take the first pitch from Stull outside for ball one. All runners that have reached for the Rattlers were issued the walk. Stull the righty against Payne the lefty. 0-for-2 today with an RBI and a run, and the pitch to Payne, he chased outside. Change up at 83, and it's 1-1. Eric Patanti on deck. Rattlers would love to get him aboard in the batter's box this inning. They'd have to get at least one run for that to happen. The 1-1 to Payne, and he chased low and away again. Same pitch, just a mile an hour faster. Same location. And here we go now with a 1-2 count. Fans on the edge of their seat here, waiting to see if Payne can cash in. Stull, here's the 1-2, and Payne, a breaking ball, swing and a miss, strike three, and the side is retired. Rattlers load the bases and strand them with two outs. They still lead, though, 3-1. We head to the fifth inning on the Timber Rattlers Broadcast Network.
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1: Rattlers lead the Colonels 3-1 now here in the top of the fifth. Back on the hill is Josh Noth, and back behind the mic, it's Chris Merrick.
2: Jonathan, thank you very much. It's the top of the fifth. Josh Noth, 61 pitches, 38 strikes through four innings. He's only been touched for one run. That came in the fourth inning on back-to-back hits. He's going to face Graham Brown, Henry Kuziak, and Luis Hernandez here. 7-8-9 in the Colonels' order. Brown on an 0-1 or a 1-0 pitch, fouls it off, and it's 1-1. Brown flew out to right center on a nice running catch by Braylon Payne back in the second inning. So 0-for-1 for Graham Brown today, and the 1-1 is going to miss low. It's 2-1. Dealing from Noth. It's a pop-up. Might be playable. Batante with a little hop over the first base bag into the coach's box in foul territory. Puts it away, and there's out number one here in the fifth inning. I know everybody looks forward to Utter Tuggers weekend, but I am looking forward to Frozen Pizzas night coming up on July 10th. Frozen Pizzas take the field. New Jersey's great bobblehead giveaway that night. And a great alternate identity from the frozen pizza capital of the world. We're the frozen pizza aisle of the world. Our America's Dairyland, frozen pizza, Wisconsin, it all comes together. And it's coming on July 10th. The 1-0 pitch to Kuziak is a check swing. No appeal and no swing, so it's 2-0. Take that back. It is 1-1. And Meyerhofer just turned to the Rattler dugout and said 1-1. Okay, 1-1 pitch. Ball high, and now it's 2-1. 94, Noth still with that velocity there. He's topped out at 96. He's been 94, 95. And now his 2-1 to Kuziak. It's going to be a pop-up. Foul territory, long run, Castillo and Batante, and it's going to land out of the reach of both of them. And it's 2-2 to Kuziak. Kuziak 0-for-3. He has played at three different levels in the Twins organization this year. He has been at St. Paul most recently, but he's also been at Fort Myers. Pitch clock is going to be held up for a moment to allow Dickinson to get back where he needs to be. He had the longest run of anybody after that foul ball. All right, 2-2 from Noth. Fouled off to the roof up the first baseline. Kuziak 0-for-4 as a Colonel. He was 0-for-3 last night. 0-for-1, he is the only strikeout victim of Noth today. Quinton Lowe was doing some loosening up in the bullpen in the bottom of the fourth. There's a ground ball to third. Baez across the diamond in time. And that is out number two on a ground ball to third. 5-3 the put up. Boy, Noth is looking in command today. He's given up a couple of hard hit balls. The double by Winokur and then the Kendall single back up the middle. That was more of a seeing eye single. But he has got some ground balls right at fielders, and the infielders are playing extremely well today. Swing and a miss by Luis Hernandez as Noth trying to go five. Make himself eligible for the win today. He's ahead of Hernandez 0-1. Foul tip, and it's 0-2. Hernandez grounded out to third in the third and is only at bat today. Noth on the 0-2 with two outs and nobody on in the top of the fifth. Outside at 94, and it's one ball and one strike. I'll tell you, the Rattlers starting to come together here late in the first half, early in the second. As the 1-2 from Noth got him swinging. That was a nasty slider away for a Wendy's Frosty K. That's two for Noth as he goes five innings for the first time this season as a Rattler. Halfway home, it's 3-1 Wisconsin on the Timber Rattlers Broadcast Network.
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2: Oh, a bunch of groups out. Boys and Girls Club is out here today enjoying a good game. The Rattlers with a 3-1 lead over the Cedar Rapids Colonels, and it will be Eric Batanti to lead it off here in the bottom of the fifth. Batanti takes a strike at its 0-1. Rattlers lead it 3-1. Batanti singled and scored in the first inning. He fouled out to the catcher in the third. 3-1 Wisconsin, bottom five, and Eston Stull is going to get a swing and a miss at a fastball up out of the zone at 93, and it's 0-2 very quickly here to Batanti. That's a hard ground ball foul. Leo Rodriguez down there at the first base coach's box, got a hand on it. Still had an interesting outing against the Timber Rattlers this season. His 0-2 is foul back out of play. He faced seven Timber Rattlers in an inning down in Cedar Rapids back in June. Here's the 0-2. He gets a swing and a miss, and that's strike three, and that's the second strikeout in two batters faced for Stull, and it's the first out in the bottom of the fifth inning. Stull walked four and got a strikeout with a sacrifice fly in there. Ball off the outside corner. Actually, he had six batters. Josh Adam Chesky was in the batter's box when an inning ended on a ball inside to Dickinson. I'm trying to remember if that was a pickoff or if it was a caught stealing. But yeah, six batters faced, one strikeout, one sacrifice fly, and four walks. Dickinson takes a strike on the 2-0, and it's 2-1. Daniel 2-for-2 today. He singled in the first and then singled but was out trying to stretch it into a double in the third. He's got a 2-1 here facing Stull for the first time, and there's a swing and a miss, and it's 2-2. 3-1 Wisconsin leads it. We're in the bottom of the fifth inning. Beautiful. Turned into a really great day today. Both teams and a certain radio broadcaster from Cedar Rapids were concerned about the weather today. Here's the 2-2. Swinging a hot shot just foul up the first baseline. And we did have storms overnight,

0: Heavy rain at times this morning. But we told them we were going to start on time, and then the tarp's probably going back on after the game today, and we're due for some thunderstorms tonight. 2-2. Ball inside, 3-2. But you know what? We timed it out perfectly. That's why we play the day games on Wednesdays. Well, that plus the Network Health Server Fox's offer. Ball four is up, and Dickinson's aboard for the third time today. First walk by Stull. That's five walks by Cedar Rapids pitching. Don't walk, run. Well, if you feel like running, we can't make you run, dude, for Margaritaville night. The ticket package with a Hawaiian shirt coming up on July 11th. It's a one-of-a-kind Wisconsin Timberwolves Hawaiian shirt on a great night. Margaritaville night is huge. There goes Dickinson. The ball is a called strike on a breaking ball, and there will be no throw from Jimenez as Dickinson picks up his 18th stolen base of the season. So he's in scoring position now for Castillo with one out in the bottom of the fifth, and the Rattlers looking for an Ansay & Associates insurance run. I'll tell you, Margaritaville night, that started out small. There's a swing and a miss, and it's 0-2, but it has grown into something really special. I got to make sure I get one of those Hawaiian shirts. Here's the 0-2. That's down low. It's 1-2. I wouldn't call it a mistake because it's never a mistake to wear the Utter Tuggers Hawaiian shirt anywhere, but I wore it down in Beloit last year when Mike Guerrero was in as a Rover. Here's the 1-2. Pickoff throw back to second, and Dickinson back in off the tag from Whitaker trying to sneak in back there. Mike saw my shirt, and he goes, "Hey, can I get one of those?" And I'm like, "Well, Mike, we're out. See what we can do about next year." So not only do I need to get the Margaritaville shirt for myself this year, but also for Mike Guerrero, who's in Biloxi. There goes Dickinson for third, and there's a swing and a pop-up, foul, out of play. Castillo protecting and just getting a piece of it to foul it back over the screen. You know what? Mike's deserved it with that Biloxi team and all the rain they had to deal with down there. Finally getting into the playoffs on the final day of the first half. Had to wait out a bunch of rain and suspended games and see what happened with other teams. But they persevered and made the playoffs for a fourth consecutive year. Ball in the dirt. Nice job by Castillo not to chase, and it's two balls and two strikes. Castillo waving that bat over his head, waits on the 2-2 from Stull. And a swing and a line drive, base hit into left center field. Dickinson is going to be sent around third after heading back to second. The throw comes into second, and Dickinson will score, and the Rattlers have a 4-1 lead. Castillo going the other way, and with Whitaker playing up the middle, Dickinson went back to second for a moment, just making sure he wouldn't get doubled off. But Nick Stanley had Dickinson coming the whole way around third base. You see him go back and then have to go for third. And the throw from Brown went right into second base. There was a little bit of frustration by the catcher Jimenez on that play. But Dickinson comes in to score as Castillo knocks in his 35th run of the season. Runner at first, one out. Rattlers have that Ansay & Associates insurance run here in the bottom of the fifth inning. I don't know if you can quietly have 35 RBI in a season, but Castillo has definitely done that. Here's the 0-1. Outside, a ball and a strike now. .35 RBI in 52 games for Castillo now is the 1-1. Instead is a little flip over to first base. Cedar Rapids has activity in their bullpen. as Stull at 24 pitches is 1-1, and Gallarte takes a strike, and it's 1-2. Now, I'm sure it's just a baseball thing, but it's funny. You wear, you know, a different kind of T-shirt or a clothing item that kind of catches the eye of somebody, and they go, hey, how can I get one of those? Here's 1-2. Swing and a miss, and it's strike three. Hey, I'm guilty of it, too. What do you mean I have to go to the pro shop and buy it? You can't just give it to me? Here's Baez. Juan is 0-for-1 with a walk and a strikeout. 4-1 Wisconsin. That's Sanchez loosening in the bullpen for Cedar Rapids. As Stull on the first pitch to Baez after a flip over to first, chased Castillo back. And that's going to miss away, and it's 1-0. Little Wednesday afternoon baseball for you today. Rattlers lead it 4-1. They've out-hit the Colonels 7-4, and Cedar Rapids with the game's only error. Baez swings and fouls one back. One ball, one strike. That other game in the Midwest League has gone final. Here's the 1-1. Throw to first instead. Fort Wayne scored two in the top of the ninth inning. They were up 7-2 at Lake County. And then the captain scored four in the bottom of the ninth inning. But Fort Wayne held on for the 7-6 win. Here's the 1-1. Down low and in. We talked a lot about the West, with South Bend obviously was the class of the division in the first half. But there's a feeling that any one of the five teams in the West could jump up and grab the division title in the second half and be South Bend's opponent in the playoffs. Ball up and away, and it's 3-1 to Baez. Over in the East, after Dayton won the first half, everyone I talked to thought it was going to come down to either Great Lakes or Lake County. Here's the 3-1. Baez takes ball four inside. The Rattlers will have two on with two out for David Garcia. Second walk for Baez. But that, I know it's early, because if you remember early in the first half, West Michigan had like a, what they opened up like 8-game winning streak, and they were way above 500 early in the half, and then they went on that horrific 2-week losing streak that dropped them out of playoff contention. As we've got a quick trip to the mound brought to you by Quick Trip, and Hunter Townsend is heading out to the mound for a quick chat out there with Stull, Jimenez, and Winokur also coming in from shortstop. But with Fort Wayne winning today, they have opened up a 4-1 record in the second half. West Michigan, they're 3-1 going into their game tonight at Dayton. Great Lakes 2-1, Lake County now 1-3. Could be a little more interesting in the East than everyone thought. Ball got the outside corner, and it's 0-1. Oh, and then Lansing's at 0-4, so sorry, Jesse, if you're listening, watching today. I know you're probably watching, because here's the 0-1, down low, and it's 1-1. Jesse likes to check in on the other broadcasters around the league. Lansing will be in town in July, so I probably shouldn't make too much fun of the Athletics Midwest League affiliate. The 1-1. Garcia swings over that one, and it's 1-2. David is 0 for 2 today. He has struck out and had a 1-4-3 ground out with a ground ball off the glove of Quick, the starter. Garcia will ask for time. He's got two on with two out. That's Castillo at second and Baez at first. The 1-2. Garcia takes a little bit away, and it's 2-2. Wisconsin and Cedar Rapids. They've got this week through Sunday, and then the Rattlers are in Cedar Rapids in August. That's the end of a two-week road trip for Wisconsin. And Stull is going to step off. Rattlers are going to be in Beloit and at Cedar Rapids for that two-week road trip before coming home for a two-week road trip against Lake County and South Bend. Here's the 2-2. Garcia fouls one straight back, and it's still 2-2. 4-1 Wisconsin. We're in the bottom of the fifth inning. Garcia looking for a knock here to extend that lead with an Ansay & Associates insurance run. Castillo from second, Baez from first, and stepping off again is Stull. All right. Everybody ready now? Here we go. 2-2 is cued off the end of the bat. Now, Castillo might need to work on relaying signals a little more subtly. He's looking in, taking his lead, and he's signaling pretty obviously to Garcia. And Garcia takes up and away, and it's 3-2. All right, first and second, two outs and a 3-2 pitch. Both runners on the move on the deal to Garcia, who takes ball four up. And Wisconsin has loaded the bases for Josiah Ragsdale. Couple of two-out walks here. Good at bat by Garcia, fouled off some tough pitches, and works the walk to fill him up. And Brian Meyer, the manager for the Colonels, is going to head out to the mound, and we're going to have ourselves a pitching change here. As Esten Stull is going to go an inning today, he's allowed a run on a hit with three walks and three strikeouts, and he's responsible for all three runners on base. Rattler's doing some work putting together some at-bats today. They had Quick 79 pitches in his 4 2/3 innings. And Stull is at 39 pitches, and he has faced just 7 batters. So Rattlers have seen well over 100 pitches, almost 120 pitches already from Cedar Rapids pitching in the first almost five innings today. Rattlers going to face the new pitcher here for the Cedar Rapids Colonels. It is Jason Sanchez making his first appearance against the Timber Rattlers. It's his 16th appearance of the season with the Colonels. Sanchez 1-0 with a save in 19 2/3 innings, 14 walks and 27 strikeouts. And he is going to be thrown into the fire here against Josiah Ragsdale, who will bat with the bases loaded. Ragsdale 1-for-2 with a single and a run scored in the first, a strikeout in the second, and a walk in the fourth. Rattlers left the bases loaded in the fourth inning. Stull came in to get out of that two-out jam, and now Sanchez is going to be asked to get out of Stull's bases loaded two-out jam. Ragsdale, first pitch, is going to be a swing and a foul back to the screen, and it's 0-1. Ragsdale with that single and a run scored in the first inning, already extending his on-base streak. He's at 28 now, and he has scored 30 runs in that on-base streak. The 0-1 in their strike, and it's 0-2. Ragsdale's going to take a little bit of a walk. I think he knew he let one get away there. Ragsdale with the bases loaded, 2-for-7 this season with a couple of singles. He's knocked in 5. He's down to the count, no balls and 2 strikes. Castillo at third, Baez at second, Garcia at first, and the 0-2 pitch. Outside a ball and 2 strikes. Ragsdale patiently waits in that left-hand batter's box. Sanchez from the stretch in the 1-2 pitch. Outside, just missed the corner. And it's 2-2. Colonels really wanted that one but didn't get it. So Ragsdale now waits on a 2-2 with 2 outs and the bases loaded in the bottom of the 5th. Ragsdale takes outside, and it's full now, 3-2. So everybody's going to be running on this one as well. Outfield straight away, not deep on Ragsdale. See if he can plug a gap here. The 3-2 pitch. Runners go, and there's a swing and a miss, strike 3. Inning ends, and the Rattlers strand 3. They do get a run on a hit. And we go to the 6th inning, 4-1 Wisconsin on the Timber Rattlers Broadcast Network.
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0: Well, the Rattlers haven't needed any heavenly support yet today as they're up 4-1 going to the top of the 6th inning. Yerlene Rodriguez is on in relief of Josh Noth. Noth in line for his first Midwest League win. It's 4-1 Wisconsin as Yerlene coming in to face Demory Pena to lead off the 6th inning. Tapped foul at the plate, and it's 0-1. 5 innings, 4 hits, 1 run, no walks, 2 strikeouts, 75 pitches, 47 strikes for Noth. He is right on schedule. Boy, if he would just keep improving the way that the Rattlers have improved, this is going to be a fun second half at Neuroscience Group Field. Ball in, and that one at 95 clipped Pena. And Yerlene opens up the inning with a hit batsman. Rodriguez on for Wisconsin for the 20th time. He leads the team in that category. 2-0 with 3 saves. In 20 and a third innings, he has given up 10 runs on 14 hits. He's walked 25 and struck out 27. And he has just hit Pena here to open up the top of the 6th inning. Now Enrique Jimenez will bat. Swing and a miss, and it's 0-1. Rodriguez made two appearances in the series down in Quad City, or down in Cedar Rapids. He was 1-0, allowed three runs on three hits with four walks and six strikeouts. He's going to get a swing and a miss there. And boy, Enriquez must be reading, or Jimenez must be reading an old scouting report, because he is dialed up to hit 97-98 from Yerlin, and he has been way out in front of a couple of off-speed pitches inside. One on, nobody out, and an 0-2 count to Jimenez in the top of the sixth. And Yerlin misses in, and it's one ball and two strikes. The 1-2. Fouled straight back, and it's still a ball and two strikes. Yerlin has faced Cedar Rapids a lot in the last four seasons. Here's the 1-2. Up high, 2-2.

0: Yerlin's 2-2, swinging a foul off the left. Actually, the last three seasons, 24, 25, and 26. Colonel's 16 for 66 against him. They have walked 15 times and struck out 28. The 2-2. Ground ball past the diving Batanti into right field. Around to third. And making it easily will be Pena. And now Brandon Winokur will bat as the potential tying run here. Batanti holding the runner on at first. He was coming off and looked like he might have dove over that ball. For Jimenez to pick up his second hit of the game. And now here's Winokur, who doubled to right center his last time up and also grounded into a 5-4-3 double play. Winokur, all time, is 0-for-4 with a walk and three strikeouts against Yerlin. That includes 0-for-1 this season. Ball up, and it's 1-0. Got a great giveaway coming up on July 12th from our friends at Shields on the 1-0 pitch. Winokur swings and misses on a cutter, and it's 1-1. We've got the Brewers Sunday hat coming up on, perfectly enough, a Brewers Sunday on July 12th. First 1,000 fans in, get one of those Brewers Sunday hats from Shields. The 1-1 to Winokur with runners at the corners, swing and a miss, and it's 1-2. Another cutter there from Yerlin, who finds himself in a bit of a jam here. And Winokur is going to take a moment asking for a timeout. The set, the 1-2 from Rodriguez. Up and away at 96. He was trying to get Winokur to chase, and he wouldn't do it. So two balls, two strikes. Runners at the corners and nobody out. The game's still kind of hanging in the balance, even though it feels like the Rattlers have been in control. As Winokur sends a chopper back to the mound, Yerlin's going to go to the plate. His throw is high, and everybody's safe. Yerlin coming in, trying to feel that high chopper, and his flip to the plate was very high. If it's on target, they probably get Pena, but Pena's able to score. And it's now 4-2 with the tying runs aboard and the lead run coming to the plate. See what the call is on that. Winokur will get an RBI. Jimenez winds up at second. I think they're trying to figure out base hit or fielder's choice there. If Yerlin goes to first, I think he's got Winokur, but he tried for the play at the plate, and it has extended the inning out a little bit more here. Here's Caden Kendall. He'll cue one foul up the first baseline, and it will be a fielder's choice, no base hit, but an RBI for Winokur. So Pena scores. Remember, he started the inning being hit by a pitch. Tying runs aboard, lead run at the plate. It's Kendall. He knocked in the first Cedar Rapids run back in the fourth. He'll take a strike there, and it's 0-2. Estate and Timber Rattlers history, June 24th, 1995. Wisconsin beat King County 7-5 at home. Joe Mathis and Jason Cook both homered and knocked in two in that game for the Timber Rattlers. Swing and a foul tip, but Garcia unable to hang on. June 24th, 2001, Wisconsin beat King County 8-1 at home. Kevin O'Leary allowed two hits, struck out seven over seven innings for the win. He allowed a leadoff single in the second, retired 16 in a row, allowed a one-out double in the seventh, and retired the last two batters that he faced. I'll take Kevin O'Leary had one of the best curveballs I've seen, the 0-2. Ground ball towards third, but foul, and it's still 0-2 to Kendall. Rattlers blew the game open. They scored 5 runs in the fourth. Joe Dusan, 3-for-3 with a homer and 3 runs scored to lead the offense that day. First and second, nobody out. 4-2 Rattlers in the 0-2 pitch is fought foul. 96 in on the fists there. And Kendall just got enough of it to foul it back. June 24th, 2011, the Rattlers beat Quad Cities 4-3 at home in the first game of the second half. The 0-2 to Kendall, up and away at 97, and it's 1-2. Now, following the pattern for Whitaker, Yerlin was ahead of Whitaker 0-2 and tried to get him chase up and away and wound up working the count a little deeper, getting that ground out fielder's choice. The 1-2. Popped up, foul. This is going to reach the seats as well, and it's still 1-2. Yeah, back in 2011, the Rattlers trailed the River Bandits 3-1 after 7.5 innings, but they got a run in the eighth on a T.J. Middlestead single and won it on a tied it on a Chris Dennis RBI single and won it on a walk-off sacrifice fly by Tyler Roberts. The 1-2 bounced it way in front of the plate and a good block by Garcia, so now it's 2-2. Brian Garman got the win with 3 innings of hitless, scoreless relief for that 2011 Timber Rattlers team. They got a little weaker after the All-Star break in 2011. Here's the 2-2. Swinging a little cue shot foul, and it's still 2-2. It was understandable, though. Tyler Thornburg went 7-0 in the first half. He was an All-Star, and then after the All-Star game, the Brewers moved him up to Brevard County, and less than a year after that, he would be making his major league debut with the Brewers at the big league level. The 2-2. Swing and a miss, strike 3 at 96, and Yerlin gets his first Wendy's Frosty K. Before Mercedes bats, 10 seconds for station identification. This is Timber Rattlers Baseball.
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0: Mercedes takes the ball away, and it's 1-0. That was a 10-pitch at-bat before Kendall finally struck out. Got Julie back in the WOSH studios. Thanks for watching us today on CW14 and on Bally Sports Live today. The 1-0 to Mercedes is a fly ball to shallow center. Coming on, Braylon Payne. He's got to play it on a hop. The runners will hold as the throw comes back into third. And it's a bloop single to center for Mercedes. And now the lead runs are aboard. And Danny DeAndrade will bat. And Pat McGuff is going to make a quick trip to the mound, brought to you by Quick Trip. So DeAndrade will face Rodriguez. And these two have familiarity with each other over the last 3 seasons. And Yerlin has come out on top in all 6 plate appearances. DeAndrade is 0-for-6 with 3 strikeouts against Yerlin over the last 3 seasons, including 0-for-1, make that 0-for-2 with a strikeout this year. But it's a little different now with the bases loaded, 1 out. Rattlers lead it by 2, and Rodriguez is going to get a swing and a foul back, and it's 0-1. Yerlin already at 27 pitches in this inning. He is facing his 6th batter of the frame. And now the 0-1. Swinging a fly ball to right. Going back and making the catch is Ragsdale. Tagging and scoring is Jimenez. It's 4-3. And tagging and taking third is Whitaker. It's now a 1-run game, as DeAndrade wins that battle with a sacrifice fly to right. And now Graham Brown will bat with a tying run at third in a 4-3 game in the 6th inning. Last entry for Timber Rattlers history. 9 years ago today, the Rattlers beat Kane County 9-5 at home on Star Wars night. Jonathan VR and Ryan Braun continued rehab assignments from the Brewers. VR 3-for-4 with a 3 RBI night. Runner goes from first. The pitch is a ball. The throw to second. Now the throw back home by Dickinson. They got him. 2-4-2. They get Whitaker at the plate. And the Rattlers still in front as we go to the bottom of the sixth. 4-3 Timber Rattlers on the Rattlers Broadcast Network.
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0: Sixth inning is here, and it's time for the Woodman's Market home run inning. Our contestant today is Yvonne Beetler of Neenah. If a Rattler homers in the sixth inning today, we've got a $100 gift card going to Yvonne in Neenah. And good crew coming up. Dingus Payne Batanti leading off the sixth in a one-run game now. It's 4-3. And Dingus to straightaway center field. That ball is deep. That ball is gone. Ninth home run of the season for Dingus as he lasers the first pitch of the inning out. And we have a winner in the Woodman's Market home run inning on Dingus' ninth blast of the season. Off the batter's eye, that's beyond the boardwalk behind the wall in center field. And now here's Braylon Payne. And Braylon lines one to right center field. That's a base hit. His first hit of the afternoon. I'll tell you, Marco Dingus, he got a pitch right in his wheelhouse. He was a little upset that he missed one back earlier in this game, but he did not miss that one. And congratulations to Yvonne Beetler of Neenah. We got a $100 gift card from Woodman's headed your way. Play of the Woodman's Market home run inning in the sixth inning of every Timber Rattlers home game all season long. And now Batanti fouls that one off. First homer of the day for the Rattlers, their 85th of the season. Cedar Rapids has now given up 82 home runs this year. And the Rattlers have hit 11 against the Colonels. Throw to first, and Payne just got back. That was also an Ansay and Associates insurance run, and a much-needed one after the Colonels cut the Rattlers' lead to 1. It's now back up to 2 at 5-3. The 0-1 to Batanti is going to get to the backstop. It was well wide of Jimenez, had no shot at stopping that. And the wild pitch will move Payne down to second. By the way, Dingus today, 2-for-2 with a single, a homer, and 2 walks. I'll tell you, he took that ejection personally, I think. when Marco Dingus is hot and fully functional, there's a ball inside, and that's going to get to the backstop as well, and Payne's going to wind up at third on another wild pitch. Look out. We saw that a couple of times last year where he basically carried this Timber Rattlers team. Joined the team in May in South Bend, and the Cubs were sick of seeing him by the time we left town. And remember, he had won a couple of Carolina League Players of the Week awards. But Tanti will take low, and it's 3-1. The Colonel's infield is creeping in a little bit here. Runner at third, nobody out. And a 3-1 pitch due to Batanti. And that is going to get way, way, way, way out of here! That cleared everything at 102 miles an hour. A two-run blast from Batanti, and the Rattlers are up 7-3 in the sixth. Oh, he was sitting on that 3-1 pitch, and it was out in a hurry. All Mercedes could do was turn and watch it leave the stadium. So the Rattlers have gone homer, single, two-run homer, and now Daniel Dickinson, who is 2-for-2 with a walk, a stolen base, and a run scored. There's a called strike. Think how close Cedar Rapids was to tying this game at 4. Only Winokur getting thrown out at the plate, trying to score on the back end of a double steal on a good throw from Dickinson. Kept the Rattlers in front. And now Dinges with the leadoff homer and Batanti with a two-run homer. And the Rattlers have a couple of Ansi and Associates insurance runs. They're up 7-3. And that's a ground ball in the hole, and Dickinson with a three-hit game today. Still nobody out in the sixth inning. Remember, Sanchez came in the fifth inning with two outs and the bases loaded, and struck out Ragsdale to end the inning. But the Rattlers are bopping baseballs all over the place here in this sixth inning. And now here's Luis Castillo, 1-for-3. There goes Dickinson for second. The throw is going to wind up in shallow center after Winokur couldn't field the low throw from Jimenez. So another stolen base for Dickinson. And there's a runner in scoring position with nobody out. The pitch was a ball to Castillo. And you'll have a ball in the Wisconsin Timber Rattlers Snake Pit Team Store, shopping for all of the great alternate identities that we've got for you, from Utter Tuggers, frozen pizzas, brats, Grand Harris, and more. Castillo went around on that one, and it's 1-1. You can stop by the ballpark. Next time you're out for a game, go into the Snake Pit Team Store or order online through the Timber Rattlers website. Great deals, great merchandise, and great identities. There's a swing and a miss. Castillo went around on that one as well, and it's 1-2. The set and the 1-2. Castillo takes low, and it's 2-2. Again, Beloit tonight, they're home against Peoria. Down at ABC Supply Stadium. Beloit off to a 3-0 start. Rattlers trying to go 4-0 and put that win up there, but they've got some work to do. They're leading by 4 as Castillo on the 2-2 cues one foul up third baseline. Beloit finished the first half 27-38. And they kind of struggled to the line. They lost 7 of their last 10 in the first half. Here's the 2-2. Down low, and it's 3-2, but they're off to a 3-0 start in the second half. Again, they're playing a Peoria team that lost the last 5 games of the first half to a Dayton team that was desperate for a playoff spot. And Castillo gets locked up on a fastball at 94, and that's the first out of the sixth inning. A called third strike, second strikeout for Sanchez. That'll bring up Daniel Gilarte. Dickinson still at second, but now with one out. Gilarte with a big two-run, two-out single in the first inning. He's going to come up empty on a slider, and it's 0-1. Talked about it last night, but the Rattlers are going to see a lot of the Beloit Sky Carp in the second half of the season. Got 18 games with Beloit. There's a called strike, and Gilarte knew he let one go by. He shouldn't have. Beloit will be here right before the Major League All-Star break from July 7th through the 12th. And then the Rattlers are in Beloit August 4th through the 9th and wrap up the regular season with the Sky Carp September 1st through the 6th. Big games with the in-state rival in the second half. Could decide a date with South Bend in the first round of the playoffs. But there is a long way to go to between now and Labor Day and beyond. We hope. 0-2 to Gilarte after a bluff back to second by Sanchez. The 0-2, a little bit low. There is activity in both bullpens. Beloit has Brian Zeldin getting, or excuse me, Cedar Rapids has Zeldin in the bullpen. That misses low and away. Got Beloit on my mind already. They're not due for another couple of weeks, so Cedar Rapids is the main focus for the Timber Rattlers. The 2-2. Inside at the shoot tops, and it's 3-2. Jason Woodward is loosening in the Rattlers bullpen, so we've got Woodward, it looks like, hopefully, for the final 3 innings today. At least that would be the plan that I would guess, as the 3-2 to Gilarte is a ground ball up the middle. Whitaker, what a pick by Whitaker, and the throw to first in time to Hernandez for the second out. For a moment, Whitaker

0: lead with a couple of home runs in this inning. Leadoff homer by Dinges, two-run homer by Bitonti. Now Dickinson at third with two outs, and Baez is going to wait on a 2-0 pitch. In there a strike, and it's 2-1. Now, I was talking about Cedar Rapids. They've got such a proud tradition, especially since becoming a Twins affiliate for 2013. Been a struggle for them so far this year. There's a chopper over the mound, charging from second. DeAndrade fires the first in time to get Baez, and the inning comes to an end. But there were some fireworks for the Timber Rattlers. Home run by Dinges, two-run homer by Bitonti. It's 7-3 Wisconsin as we go to the seventh on the Timber Rattlers Broadcast Network.
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0: Florida Gulf Coast University's own Jason Woodward is on the mound. And from St. Norbert College, we've got Jonathan Tim for the seventh.
7: Oh, what a pleasant surprise for the intro there, Chris. Thank you. Jason Woodward all set to make his 13th outing of the year. His fifth as a relief pitcher, and Graham Brown will take a strike to start things off here in the top of the seventh inning. For Woodward, this is his second appearance against the Colonels. His last time was a starter earlier in June. Went three innings in that outing, gave up a couple of runs, and the 0-1 is hammered foul, and it's quickly 0-2. Woodward, as Chris mentioned, out of Florida Gulf Coast University, fourth round draft picked in 2023. Earned his first professional win earlier this season against the Loons. Here's the 0-2, and there's a foul tip into the glove of Garcia for a Wendy's Frosty K. Number four on the day for the Rattlers. They need six more for free Frosty treats across the state of Wisconsin at participating Wendy's locations. That'll bring up Henry Kuziak as Woodward gets his first strikeout. Rodriguez, his day is done. One inning, two hits, two earned runs, no walks, and a strikeout. And he deals a strike, does Woodward, at 95 to Kuziak. Got to talk to you about the Timber Rattlers Charity Golf Outing coming up on September 23rd at Shamrock Heights Golf Course. Here's the 0-1 from Woodward, and it's hammered high and deep to left field, and it is not coming back. It's gone, a home run. Kuziak with his first home run of the year with the Cedar Rapids Colonels, and it's now 7-4 Wisconsin. Oh, that was a missile out of here, and the home runs have been flying as the sun continues to shine down here on Neuroscience Group Field. It's just his second Midwest League game. Kuziak made his Colonel debut yesterday. He's played across three levels this season, but he sure gave that ball a ride over the left field wall.

0: And Luis Hernandez skies one high and deep to center. Payne fighting the sun. Glove out. Glove making the catch. And two away. A big catch there from Braylon Payne for out number two. So the bottom of the order is through, and to the top of the order we go. Fourth time through for the Colonels. Demuri Pena. Again, that golf outing, September 23rd. Great day to slice the drive and raise some money for the Timber Rattlers Give Back, the official 501c3 of the Wisconsin Timber Rattlers. And Pena takes outside. And it's quickly 1-0. For Woodward this year, these Colonels are hitting 273 against. That was the first home run allowed. Here's a ground ball to second base. Daniel Dickinson gobbles it up and fires to Batanti in time, and the inning is over. So the Colonels get one back. It's now 7-4 Wisconsin. Woodward faces four batters. Time to stretch here at Neuroscience Group Field on the Timber Rattlers Broadcast Network.
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0: New pitcher on the mound for the Cedar Rapids Colonels. Rattlers have a 7-4 lead over them as we are in the bottom of the seventh, as everyone's all stretched out and the barrel has been rolled out. And Brian Zeldin is the fourth pitcher today utilized by the Cedar Rapids Colonels. He'll be tasked by facing Garcia, Ragsdale, and Dinges, the three Timber Rattlers due up in this frame. For Zeldin this season, this will be his third appearance against the Rattlers. He's pitched 3 1/3 total innings against, and on the year, this is outing number 9. Was promoted earlier this year to the Colonels after playing the first couple of months in Fort Myers. And the first pitch to Garcia is in there for a fastball at 94, and away we go. Garcia today 0-2 with a walk, and Zeldin, the right-handed pitcher, from the stretch, and Garcia a hack and a miss, and it's 0-2. We're approaching the 10-year mark of David Garcia as a professional baseball player. July 2nd, 2016 is when he signed with the Rangers as an undrafted free agent. Here's the 0-2, and Garcia takes low and inside. He'd be a top 30 prospect with the Rangers from 2017 on to 2021. His veteran presence and leadership has been crucial for this Timber Rattler lineup through the years, and especially defensively. Here's the 1-2, and it's a swing and a miss. Down goes Garcia on strikes. First of the day for Zeldin, and that's strikeout number 14 on the year for him. Well, the orange and black jerseys are pretty sick for the Rattlers today, but you can make your bids on the Utter Tugger jerseys that they'll wear on their backs this weekend. The charity auction is going live, and it's ending at 6:30. Stumbled over that one. And 7 p.m. on Sunday as Ragsdale takes outside. So excited to inform everyone. Tripped over my own 2 feet. Again, Utter Tuggers weekend. They'll wear these jerseys all weekend long. I promise you that we'll wash them first, as the 1-0 is upstairs. So scan that QR code for those watching on CW14 or Bally Sports. Ragsdale ahead of the count, 2 balls, no strikes. He's had a busy day through and through. The 2-0 is going to be in there upstairs, but in the zone at a fastball. Ragsdale 1-for-3 today with a walk, a run scored, a single, and he extended his on-base streak to 28 games. Now the pitch outside, 3 balls and 1 strike to Josiah Ragsdale. In a previous interview, I asked him, you know, how does it feel to be named a top 30 prospect? And he says, that stuff just doesn't wow me at all. As Ragsdale skies one to center field, carrying towards the warning track, still flying, back at the wall, and it's off the wall! The center fielder Mercedes couldn't make the play, and into second base is Josiah Ragsdale. That ball just kept on swirling in the sky, and perhaps maybe some of that bright sun toyed with the mind of Yasser Mercedes. The further back he went, here's the replay for those watching on CW14, the further back Mercedes went, and the more he stumbled side to side, the more you knew that Ragsdale had a chance to reach second safely. He was not stopping on first. No shot, not with nobody on the base paths. It's going to be ruled as a double, and Marco Dinges half swung at that one. And it's 0-1. Dinges absolutely dented one into the batter's eye in that sixth inning. Ragsdale taking his lead off of second, and Dinges awaiting the 0-1. He'll hack and miss that one. Wanted to do similar damage. So for Ragsdale, that's double number 14 on the year. Leads the team in that category. First extra base hit of the series that isn't a home run. Rattlers have had all three of their extra base hits in these last couple of innings. The 0-2 to Dinges flies it foul. Marco has reached every time today. Singled in the first couple of walks before that home run. Just lethal power that can be used at any time, and can't take away that home run from him. Set one over the yard at Cedar Rapids in the road series before the game was canceled. And he gets into this one, headed for the scoreboard. It's not coming back. Marco Dinges mashes one over the left center field wall. And it's now 9-4 Wisconsin. His second home run in two innings. 438 feet and 110 off the bat. Goodness gracious! And for Marco, that's his 10th home run of the season. I'll keep his picture on the scoreboard a third eye. Now Braylon Payne, who hacks and misses at the first offering. Okay, Dinges and Batanti, I get it. You guys are trying to see who can hit it further. Batanti will get his turn after this Braylon Payne plate appearance, as the 0-1 is going to just miss the outside corner. Payne today 1-for-4 with a pair of runs and an RBI. Yeah, because Dinges hit the batter's eye. Batanti cleared it. And Dinges just sent one over the scoreboard. The 1-1 is upstairs. Braylon Payne, not too shabby of a slugger himself. His OPS still hovering towards the 1,000 mark, and he has the highest slugging rate amongst current league players, as the 2-1 is belted foul into the dirt. 13 hits, though, for the Rattlers, and the offense just has been steady all game. It took them a while to get going yesterday. They scored 5 runs in the 4th inning, but they were getting runners aboard and, you know, incubating the offense before it finally clicked, as the 2-2 is going to be a called third strike. Braylon Payne down on strikes, and that's the second K of the inning for Zeldin. Zeldin has now allowed two home runs this year against the Rattlers, and Eric Batanti will try to make it a third. Andrew Fisher was the first to go yard off Zeldin back in that early June series. Here's the pitch to Batanti, and he half swung at that interior pitch, but he was able to hold his swing. Batanti, a great day himself, 2-for-4, homered last inning. Marco Dinges also, by the way, now with 5 RBI this series, as the 1-0 is down and in. Batanti's home run came after Braylon Payne reached third base on a single and a pair of wild pitches. Continuing to skyrocket his OPS against these Colonels as he pulls one foul. It's 2-1. Batanti this year against Zeldin, 0-for-1, lone plate appearance. For the Rattlers, they have now totaled. Here's a shot to right, and that's down a base hit. So here we go. Eric Batanti extends the inning, and he's got his third hit of the night. Or afternoon, big pardon. Eric Batanti just milking out multi-hit games as of late. And the inning will continue, and Daniel Dickinson will get to hit. So that's also RBI, multiple RBI game number 11 on the year for Marco Dinges. As Dickinson awaits, it takes a breaking ball in there for a strike. Boy, that was wicked. Batanti has now had 4 3 or more hit games this season. Of course, the 2-5 hit games, but that's his second 3 hit game of the campaign as the 0-1 is outside, gets by. Batanti will streak for second. Another wild pitch. Third in the last 2 innings for these Colonels. By the way, we owe you the final stat line of Yason Sanchez. 1 1/3 inning, 4 hits allowed, 3 earned runs, no walks, 2 strikeouts, and 34 pitches, in which 19 were strikes. And right now, Ryan Zeldin is struggling as the Rattlers continue to swing. Here's the 1-1, and Dickinson fouls it off. It's now 1-2. Teams are only hitting 190 against Zeldin going into the contest, the native of Marietta, Georgia. Command hasn't exactly been his thing this year. Now 15 strikeouts to 13 walks, but Rattlers found some good ones to take a stab at as Glenn Hoffmeyer's going to grant timeout to Enrique Jimenez. Dickinson trying to add to it. It's Batanti at second. 1-2 and 2 away. Here's the pitch from Zeldin, and Dickinson will be able to check his swing. Dakota Kilgore putting his arm sideways. Arbiter on the base paths today, and right now he's located to our left of the pitcher, Zeldin. How about Daniel Dickinson today? 3-for-3. He's reached all 4 times he stepped in, and he'll swing and miss at the 2-2 pitch. And that's number 3. Strikeout number 3 for Zeldin, and the side is retired. But the damage is done yet again, and Marco Dinges having himself a mash fest. It's now 9-4 Wisconsin, headed to the 8th on the Timber Rattlers Broadcast Network.
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0: Top of the eighth now. It's 9-4 Rattlers. You can't spell dingers without dinges, and you can't listen to the eighth inning without Chris Merring.
8: Well, you kind of can, but why would you want to? There's a called strike to Enrique Jimenez from Jason Woodward. Woodward. Four batters faced in the seventh, eight pitches, seven strikes. Henry Kuziak, solo homer, the only run against him. There's a little squibber, and that is going to be a sliding stop by Woodward, but no play to first. Jimenez with his third hit of the game. He had a hit very similar to that back in the first inning. He was quickly erased on a double play, though. Rattlers have gone Josh Noth, five innings, one run. Yerlin Rodriguez worked the sixth and gave up two runs. And now it's Woodward on for the eighth after he gave up that one run in the seventh. 9-4 Wisconsin and Woodward to Winokur, and that is a high fly ball to left. That's going to carry to the wall, and that's going to carry out for a home run for Brandon Winokur. It's now 9-6 in the eighth inning as Winokur has just hit his ninth home run of the season. And the ball is really carrying here late in the game. Three homers for the Rattlers, now two for the Colonels. And that Rattler lead is down to three. And all of those insurance runs scored by the Rattlers have been very important. Winokur has knocked in three runs today, and now he's got a double and a homer. Bases are empty, and here's Caden Kendall. Takes the ball, and it's 1-0. Two homers today for the Colonels gives them 86 on the season. The Rattlers have hit 87. With their three today, there's a strike, and it's 1-1. So a three-run game. Woodward has given up two homers today. There's a foul left side by Kendall. He's been touched by the home run ball eight times now this season in 30-plus innings of work. Again, Woodward, another member of the Rattlers pitching staff that is still working his way back to full strength. His 1-2 is a little looper to shallow right center. That's going to drop for a base hit. So two little squibs and a blast, and the Colonels all of a sudden have the tying run on deck in Danny DeAndrade, but it will be Mercedes to bat first. Hey, our next broadcast of Timber Rattlers Baseball on CW14 is coming your way on Sunday. We'll be on the air at 1 o'clock on Sunday for the series finale between the Rattlers and the Colonels. Braylon Owens is scheduled to get the start, his second start of the series. What a performance by Owens last night. Five scoreless, eight strikeouts. He'll face Michael Ross on Sunday. Woodward on the 1-0 pitch to Mercedes with the runner at first on the move. The throw to second is waiting for him, and Dickinson just lets Kendall slide into the tag. Strong throw from Garcia, and just like that, the tying run is back in the dugout. It's a 2-4 caught stealing for the first out. Bases are empty, and Mercedes is waiting on a 2-0 pitch. I get why teams are running like they do. There's a strike and it's 2-1. But sometimes it's like, hey, the ball's flying. We don't really need to steal to get into scoring position here. the 2-1. There's a check swing he held, and it's 3-1. You wonder where this game might have ended up had the Colonels not tried to steal that run on the double steal back in the sixth. They would have had second and third with two outs. Brown at the plate. Here's the 3-1, and that's going to be a strike at 92 from Woodward, and it's full now, 3-2. Told you, Colonels, they've got, as a Twins affiliate, they've got a very, there's the 3-2, ground ball to third, charging Baez Fields. He's got a rush, the throw, and it's dug out of there by Batanti for the second out. I mean, they're a really proud franchise for what they've accomplished over the last several years since they've been a Twins affiliate in 2013. Last year was the only year they've missed the playoffs since becoming a Twins affiliate. There were times they just ran away and hid from other teams. There's a pop fly to right. Coming in is Ragsdale, and he'll make the catch. And Woodward recovers after the three straight hits, including the two-run homer to open the inning. And we go to the bottom of the eighth. Rattlers lead at 9-6 on the Timber Rattlers Broadcast Network.
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8: It's the bottom of the eighth inning, and it's a new pitcher for the Cedar Rapids Colonels. They're going to go to Nolan Santos, their fifth pitcher of the afternoon. Takes over for Brian Zeldin. Zeldin, in the seventh inning, gave up three hits and a couple of runs. Rattlers, 9 runs on 14 hits. Colonels, 6 runs on 10 hits. Bottom of the eighth inning, Rattlers looking for maybe another Ansi and Associates insurance run or two here. As Luis Castillo will lead it off here. And Santos is going to miss away, and it's 1-0. Santos made one appearance against the Timber Rattlers down in Cedar Rapids. Pitched a third of an inning, walked three, and allowed three runs with zeros across the rest of his line. He's going to miss high, and the count is 2-0 to Castillo. Jason Woodward would have been in line for his first professional save had he gone back out for the ninth, as Castillo will take high, and it's now 3-0 from Nolan Santos. But there is activity in the Wisconsin bullpen. As that is going to miss outside. He was kind of hiding behind Quinton Lowe, or Quinton Lowe is blocking who is warming up out there. It's not Lowe who's warming up. Quint was warming up earlier in the game. And Castillo's going to take a walk down to first after that ball four, I think. Thought I saw that as a 20 for Peyton Nix, but he pitched last night. As Gilarte takes a ball in there for a strike, and it's 0-1. All right, Quinton has now moved. Tanner Perry is loosening, right? Then who I got? Here's the 0-1. Swing and a foul tip. He is now watching the action. Yeah, that's Tanner Perry.
0: Yeah, those orange numbers can sometimes be hard to read, even with binoculars, and didn't help that everyone was giving us the shoulder.
8: What makes it hard to read is when they're standing sideways to the camera or the binoculars, and you can't read the back number. Here's the 0-2 to Gilarte. And he'll take one low and away. Oh, we've had to deal with some bad numbers over the years. Not for the Rattlers so much, but there have been some teams where it's like, you're really going with that color combination for your jersey and your numbers? Ball outside. But you can't say anything unless it's passive-aggressively on the radio broadcast where they're not going to hear about it. But nowadays, everybody hears about it. So the 2-2. Up and in, and it's 3-2. I'll tell you, I did some hockey games where, I mean, the game moves fast as it is, but then you have numbers that are almost unreadable. Here's a 3-2. Swinging a line drive, base hit for Daniel Gilarte. That's a two-hit game for Daniel. And the Rattlers with two on and nobody out in the eighth inning for Juan Baez. I mean, I'm already accused of making stuff up as I go, but when you can't tell who's where with those numbers, sometimes you actually do have to make it up and fix it in post-production.
0: Hey, you knew who the goalie was in that white-on-white jersey concept for the Gamblers. And that goal, famous call of yours.
8: Well, he wasn't going anywhere. I mean, he's in net for 59 minutes. They're not going to change out without me noticing that. Here's Baez. 1-0-2 with a couple of walks today. 9-6 Rattlers lead it in the eighth. And Juan will take inside. 1-0 from Santos. Rattlers now 9 runs on 15 hits. Line to left for Baez and deep, and that ball's going to get out of here. Line drive past the left field lofts for Juan Baez at 102. And the Rattlers have three more Anse and Associates insurance runs on their fourth home run of the afternoon. 12-6 Wisconsin. And he lined it out there, clearing the wall. Two home runs on the year for Baez, 23 RBI. And the Rattlers back up by 6. Santos still nobody out in the inning after a walk and a single and a three-run homer. And now David Garcia swings in on a check swing and fouls it off. Rattlers with four home runs today. It's the fourth time they have had four homers in a game. There's a line drive to right. That is going to drop foul down the right field line. Ooh. Garcia thought it was going to go foul immediately and then started to run down the first baseline with a bat in his hand. And that one just hooked foul at the last moment. So it's 0-2 to Garcia. Last time the Rattlers had four home runs in a game was at Great Lakes back on May 19th. This is the first time I think they've had four home runs at home this season. There's a ball down low. Well, the Rattlers now with three runs in with a six-run lead that is no longer a save opportunity if Perry comes in the game. As the 1-2 to Garcia. Swing and a miss, strike three, and that's the first out of the eighth inning. Those of you watching us on CW14 today, we invite you to tune in to the postgame show on WOSH. And we also invite you to check out the Spotify channel for the Timber Rattlers with the postgame podcast. We'll have comments from the clubhouse on that one. Be available later this afternoon as Josiah Ragsdale will bat. And he'll take a ball up and away. It's 1-0. By the way, Marco Dinges has made his way on deck. He's got two home runs today. The Rattlers have never had a player hit three home runs in a game. That's a called strike to Ragsdale. Josiah's been on base three times today. He scored two more runs. What a streak he has been on for the last month. Here's the 1-1. He'll line one to right center field. That's going to get down for a base hit. And it's going to get to the wall, and Ragsdale's around second, and the ball is trapped under the fence. He's going to come around, and he's going to try to score. He will cross home plate, but the plate umpire, Glenn Meyerhofer, had ruled the play dead after Kendall raised his arms and said the ball was trapped. Now, Kendall didn't help his cause there, because when a player does that and throws the arms up, he's supposed to just let it go, not try to dig it clear from underneath the padding. See, now he puts his hands up, and then he reached down for the ball. I think he reached down for the ball after the umpires had ruled the play dead, so Ragsdale is going to have to go back to second with his second double of the game instead of an inside the park home run. I remember that happened to Nick Ramirez back in either 2011 or during the 2012 season. We were in Peoria, and he hit a ball to center field, and the ball got wedged under the padding in center field. Here's Dinges. Again, oh, he had a cut for that third home run and came up empty. And the center fielder never threw his arms up. He just kept trying to dig the ball free. And Ramirez just jogs around for an inside-the-park home run. 0-1 to Dinges. Oh, he had another big cut there and fouls it back 0-2. You know, the two home runs that he's hit today have been nice, easy swings. At least easy as far as Marco Dinges can take an easy swing. And he's hit two way out of here, including clearing the scoreboard his last time up. Santos on the 0-2 pitch. And Dinges, a little flare to shallow right. Kendall's coming in. He'll make the catch. Ragsdale will hold at second. And there are two outs. And we still wait for a Timber Rattler to have three home runs in a season. But I have a feeling it's going to happen this season. Might not be Marco Dinges, but it's going to be somebody. The way the ball is flying this year and the way the Rattlers are hitting home runs. They've got four today for 88 on the season. And now Braylon Payne, who is 1-for-5, will bat. Swing and a miss, and it's 0-1. Braylon has struck out three times. Reached on a fielder's choice when he beat out a double play ball in the first inning to knock in the first run. Singled and scored in the sixth on the Patanti blast. hear the 0-1 pitch. Ground ball weakly hit towards first. Fielded, and he is going to beat the... No, he is not out the call on a 3-1 putout. Looked like Santos was going to be late covering the base. Breland might have slowed himself up a bit, going in with a head-first dive instead of breaking the tape, but Rattlers will take three runs on the three-run homer by Baez. Back after 10 seconds for station identification and our regular timeout for the ninth. It's 12-6 Wisconsin on the Rattlers Broadcast Network.
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8: Tanner Perry on for Wisconsin. This will be his fifth appearance as a Rattler since coming up from the Wilson Warbirds in the Carolina League. Perry 1-0 in four appearances, 10 and a third innings, four walks and nine strikeouts. For the right-hander facing Graham Brown in the top of the ninth, Rattlers lead it 12-6, and the first pitch is a swing and a miss, and it's 0-1. Perry pitched three innings against the Colonels for a hold in that series in early June. Here's the 0-1. In there a ball, and it's 1-1. In that game, he allowed three runs on five hits with a walk and two strikeouts. 1-1 the count. 12-6 the score in favor of the Rattlers. They're going after their fourth win in a row. Lined foul to the netting down the left field line. Jason Woodward went two innings today. He allowed three runs on four hits with no walks and a strikeout. Gave up the home run to Kuziak in the seventh and a two-run homer to Winokur in the eighth. Perry's 1-2 pitch on the way. Fly ball, deep center field. Braylon Payne is back at the wall, and he'll run that one down on the track. Brown had a similar hit back in the second inning, and Payne ran that one down just like he did here in the ninth for the first out. We've got Julie spinning the dials back at the WOSH studios tonight. We are coming to you from the Lamers Bus Lines broadcast booth. Thanks for joining us today on the radio, on CW14, on Bally Sports Live, or even better, here at the stadium today. Utter Tuggers weekend starts tomorrow. First of four Utter Tuggers games for the Rattlers as Kuziak takes a strike on the inside corner. The 0-1 to Kuziak is going to get in there for a strike. Hmm. The pitch from Perry. Swinging a line drive down the left field line, and Kuziak's going to have another extra base hit. He is going to dig for second as the throw-in from Castillo is just into the cutoff man. So Kuziak, who homered in the seventh, has doubled here in the ninth, and now Luis Hernandez will bat. 12 runs on 17 hits for the Timber Rattlers. 6 runs on 11 hits for the Colonels. Luis Hernandez 0 for 3 today. He grounded out and struck out against North. Did not face Yerlin, and then flew out to center against Woodward. Here against Perry, he will take a ball in, and it's 1-0. Rattlers 2 outs away from their 4th consecutive win. It would be the 3rd 4-game winning streak of the season for the Rattlers. The 1-0. Low and away, it's 2-0. Not to get too far ahead of ourselves, but that's what we do on the radio sometimes. The Rattlers have not won 5 in a row since the 2024 season. That's what would be at stake tomorrow, but that's something to talk about on the postgame show. Right now, the 2-0 to Hernandez. Perry gets a fly ball to left. Back at the track, but short of the wall is Castillo. Hernandez hit that one a little thin, and that's 2 outs, and Demuri Pena is the last shot here for the Colonels. Told you Fort Wayne won earlier today to go to 4-1 in the East. The Rattlers trying to go to 4-0 in the West. Beloit, the only other unbeaten team in the league right now. There's a fly ball to center field right at Braylon Payne. He'll make the catch, and this ball game is over. A 12-6 Wisconsin Timber Rattlers win over the Cedar Rapids Colonels on a beautiful Wednesday afternoon. Rattlers are 4-0 to open up the second half. They get a couple of home runs from Marco Dinges, home runs from Eric Batanti and Juan Baez, and a strong starting performance from Josh Noth today. Line score comes your way in 2 minutes. 12-6 your final. This is the Timber Rattlers Broadcast Network.
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8: Rattlers win 12-6 over the Cedar Rapids Colonels, their fourth consecutive victory. The Rattlers are now a season high 10 games over 500 at 38-28. And a little bit of everything. Great starting pitching from Josh Noth, and then home runs from Dinges with two, and then also Batante and Baez to put it away late. Jonathan, nice win for the Rattlers today.
0: Yeah, great day from Josh Noth, and then a volcanic eruption of runs starting from the fifth inning on. Boy, oh boy, up and down the lineup, as we talked about before, which was key in yesterday's 5-0 victory. Offense needed to be a heck of a lot more active today, and they sure were.
8: All right, Jonathan, well, let's get ready for the post-game show. And don't forget, we've got the post-game podcast coming up on the Rattlers Spotify channel. The post-game show is going to come up on WOSH. Those of you on CW14, we're going to give you the line score, and then we're going to say goodnight until Sunday when the Rattlers back in action against the Colonels in the final game of the series at 1 o'clock. Your line score today for the victorious Wisconsin Timber Rattlers, 12 runs on 17 hits. No errors, 12 left for Wisconsin. They were 7 for 18 with runners in scoring position and hit 4 home runs. For the Colonels, it was 6 runs on 11 hits with 1 error. They left 4 aboard, and the Colonels were 2 for 10 with runners in scoring position. Josh Noth, the winner. He is now 1-0. Riley Quick takes the loss. He is 0-2. By the way, that win for Noth, his first in the Midwest League and his first since 2024 when he went 4-6 with the Carolina Mudcats. Game time today was 2 hours and 57 minutes in front of 2,913 fans. The Rattlers 38-28 overall, 4-0 in the second half. The Colonels fall to 31-37. They are 0-4 in the second half of the season. Rattlers with a nice win today. They've won 2 straight over the Colonels. They've got another one tomorrow. We'll tell you all about that. We'll recap this one, and we will take a look around the Midwest League and the Milwaukee Brewers system on the post-game show in 90 seconds on WOSH. Those of you watching on CW14, thanks for tuning in, and you can always check out the post-game show and the post-game podcast as well. 12-6, your final. This has been the Wisconsin Timber Rattlers Broadcast Network.
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8: It's time for the Wisconsin Timber Rattlers post-game show, coming to you today from the Lamers Bus Lines broadcast booth inside Neuroscience Group Field, where the Wisconsin Timber Rattlers have just beaten the Cedar Rapids Colonels by a final of 12-6. We'll have details on that coming up in a little bit. But first, we're going to take a run through the scoreboards and what we've got going on. We've got the only game, the Rattlers were the only game in the Brewers system, and I'll check on that because it's much easier. But now that we've got a moment here, let's take a look at the Sports Medicine Center Midwest League scoreboard, and Jonathan will take a look.
0: Well, only one game has gone final because only one other game has been played, and what a thriller it was in Lake County. Lake County fell to the Fort Wayne Tin Caps by a final of 7-6. The Tin Caps scored two in the top of the ninth to take a 7-2 lead, and the Captains scored four in the bottom of the ninth to make it one run short, so exciting stuff there. And then three games will have first pitch at 6:05, Great Lakes in Lansing in a Michigan battle. And then it's Quad Cities heading to South Bend. West Michigan will play Dayton. And then at 6:35, Beloit and Peoria. Sky Carp hosting that game. That is your Midwest League report presented by Sports Medicine Center. Dr. E.T. Mejia is the official team doctor of the Wisconsin Timber Rattlers.
8: Your Milwaukee Brewers system scoreboard on the postgame show is brought to you by the folks at the Greenstone Farm Credit Services and the Rattlers, as we mentioned, the only game in the system this afternoon. Taking a look at the minor leagues first, down in the desert, the Arizona Complex League Brewers are off today after they moved above the 500 mark with their win last night. So the Brewers Arizona Complex League affiliate is off today. Everybody else tonight, Wilson with Mikias Mercedes at Fredericksburg. That is a 5:35 Central Time start. Biloxi on the road at Montgomery with Yorman Galindez on the mound against the Biscuits. Nashville at home. Garrett Stallings gets the ball against the Gwinnett Stripers. That's a 6:35 start. And the Brewers go for the sweep of the Cincinnati Reds at Great American Ballpark. Shane Drouin will try to follow up the performances the last couple of days by Brandon Woodruff and by Brandon Sproat. So we'll see how Drouin can do tonight against the Reds coming up at 6:10 down at Great American Ballpark. The Brewers Farm Report is brought to you by Greenstone Farm Credit Services. And the Rattlers with a 12-6 win to go to 4-0 on the season. And Jonathan, before we get to the scoring recap, we kind of mention it, but it was all hands on deck today from Noth as the starting pitcher to the Rattlers offense with 17 hits, including four home runs.
0: And everyone reached, and you had the bottom of the order cashing in yesterday, but tonight, or this afternoon, I should say, all about the top of the order, batters 1-5, with the exclusion and exception of Payne, everyone had three hits, Ragsdale, Dinges, Batanti, and Dickinson. It was just a glamorous day for the offense, which wasn't the blueprint initially. I mean, the Rattlers had three runs coming out of the gate, which you'll get to in a second. But boy, did the fury of runs start to play a factor late in the game.
8: Yeah, the Rattlers did get on the board in the first inning. This was after Noth had given up a one-out single, but then a 5-4-3 double play ended that inning. Rattlers took the lead on a fielder's choice by Braylon Payne. Josiah Ragsdale scoring from third with Dinges getting forced out at second base. The Rattlers would load the bases with singles by Batanti and Dickinson, but a strikeout of Luis Castillo left the Rattlers maybe only being able to get one run home. But Daniel Gilarte delivered a two-out, two-run single on an 0-2 pitch, and that made it 3-0. In the top of the fourth inning, Noth gave up his only run. With one out, Brandon Winokur reached on a double, and then Caden Kendall singled him home, and it was a 3-1 game. But in the fifth inning, the Rattlers padded that lead. This was after a 1-2-3 fifth from Noth. Again, Noth went five innings, allowed one run on four hits with no walks and two strikeouts. 75 pitches for Noth today, and he looked really good, topping out at 96 and sitting about 94, 95 with the fastball. Bottom five, the Rattlers got another run. It was a walk to Daniel Dickinson, who was on base four times today. He stole second and scored on a Luis Castillo RBI single. So the Rattlers had a 4-1 lead. On came Yerlin Rodriguez, and Yerlin got into a bit of a jam as the Colonels would score twice against him, but he would get out of the inning thanks to Brandon Winokur being caught at the plate trying to score the tying run on the back end of a double steal. So it was 4-3 to the bottom of the sixth, and that's when the Rattlers' power showed up. Marco Dinges, the first pitch at the bottom of the sixth inning, was launched over the batter's eye in straightaway center field. And then after Braylon Payne singled, Eric Batante launched one out of the stadium to center field. And the Rattlers had a comfortable margin once again at 7 to three, but back came the Cedar Rapids. Kusiak with a one out home run off of Woodward in the top of the seventh. In the bottom of the seventh, with one out and Josiah Ragsdale at second, Dinges cleared the scoreboard in left field, and the Rattlers were up by a score of 9-4. Two-run home run by Brandon Whitaker off of Woodward in the eighth inning. Got it close again. But in the ninth, it was Juan Baez with a three-run home run, his second homer of the season. And the Rattlers were up 12-6. On came Tanner Perry to close it out. Rattlers win it today by a final of 12-6. Impressive win, Jonathan, for the fourth win in a row for the Rattlers.
0: Yeah, keep stacking these victories because Beloit, they're going to play their hearts out in this second half, as will the Rattlers. And as guys keep

0: Cedar Rapids, 6 runs on 11 hits with 1 error. They left 4 aboard. They were 2 for 10 with runners in scoring position. A couple of home runs for the Colonels in today's game. Winning pitcher Noth, he's 1-0. Quick, the loss, he's 0-2. Rattlers, 10 games over 500 for the first time this season. 38-28, they're 4-0 in the second half. Colonels, 31-37 overall. They're 0-4 in the second half of the season. And the Rattlers now with a 5-2 series edge over the Colonels after today's game. Our next broadcast of Wisconsin Timber Rattlers baseball comes your way tomorrow. We'll be on the air with the pregame show at 6:20, sponsored by the Community Blood Center. 6:40 first pitch with Ethan Dorsey on the mound against Cesar Laris for the Colonels. Dorsey against Laris, the Rattlers against the Colonels tomorrow at 6:40 right here on News Talk 93.9 WOSH. And that's going to do it for the postgame show and our broadcast today. So for Julie spinning the dials back at the WOSH studios, and for Jonathan Tim here in the Lamers Bus Lines broadcast booth, this is Chris Merring saying thanks for listening, everybody. Hope you enjoyed the broadcast. We know you enjoyed the result on this Wednesday afternoon. The Wisconsin Timber Rattlers 12 and the Cedar Rapids Colonels 6. Have a pleasant rest of your Wednesday, everybody. We'll talk to you again tomorrow right back here on the home of the Wisconsin Timber Rattlers, News Talk 93.9 WOSH.
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10: In January of 1960, John F. Kennedy announced that he would seek the presidency of the United States, which he won on November 8, 1960, in a narrow victory over Richard Nixon. At 43, he became the youngest U.S. president.
11: In the past 40 months, I have toured every state in the Union, and I have talked to Democrats in all walks of life. My candidacy is therefore based on the conviction that I can win both the nomination and the election. I believe that the Democratic Party has a historic function to perform in the winning of the 1960 election, comparable to the 1932 election. I intend to do my utmost to see that that victory is won.
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1: I'm Gianna Gelosi with your Fox True Crime Minute. New details emerge in a 24-year-old murder case that has gone cold until this year. Back in 2002, Frank Weiss from Plano, Texas, was found dead near Lake Louisville. Last month, 55-year-old Lisa Honrund was arrested for his murder. She was his wife at the time of his death. Court documents say Weiss was shot with a .38-caliber firearm, and his body was found wrapped in plastic bags, tied up with rope, and weighted down with sandbags duct-taped to his legs. They went on to say that Weiss and Honrund went to dinner 2 days before his body was found, and it was the last time he was seen alive. Detectives learned that Weiss had asked for an annulment, and Honrund signed it. In the days after his disappearance, detectives say Honrund told Weiss's daughter he had gone to Cancun but didn't want to be bothered. Investigators say the case was finally cracked thanks to new information from a key witness, alongside advances in technology and investigative techniques. There's more on this story at foxnews.com or subscribe to the Fox True Crime Podcast. I'm Gianna Gelosi with your Fox True Crime Minute.
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0: The following is a severe weather bulletin. The National Weather Service in Green Bay has issued a severe thunderstorm warning for Brown County, South Central Oconto County, Northeastern Outagamie County, Eastern Shawano County, until 6:30 p.m. At 5:25 p.m., severe thunderstorms were located along a line from 7 miles northeast of Pulaski to 6 miles southwest of Pulaski, or along a line from 15 miles northwest of Green Bay to 15 miles west of Green Bay, moving southeast at 25 miles an hour. Hazard, half dollar size hail. Source, train spotters reported. Impact, damage to vehicles is expected. This severe thunderstorm will be near Pulaski around 5:30 p.m. Longtail Point Light and Green Bay Harbor Entrance Light around 5:50 p.m. Bellevue Town around 6 p.m. Other locations impacted by the severe thunderstorm include Coomish, Pittsfield, South Chase, Sabisky, Rose Lawn, Chase, Laney, Hoffa Park, Sampson, and Angelica. Seek shelter inside a well-built structure and stay away from windows. These storms have produced large hail. Repeating, a severe thunderstorm warning has been issued until 6:30 p.m. for the following counties in Wisconsin: Brown, Oconto, Outagamie, and Shawano.
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4: 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Meta has been selling smart glasses under the Ray-Ban brand for several years, but now the tech company has designed its own style of specs. Meta is out with three new glasses, the Fury, the Adventurer, and the Meta Glasses by Kylie, designed in partnership with Kylie Jenner. All three glasses include cameras in the frames and speakers in the arms for listening to music, podcasts, and interacting with Meta's latest AI model, which it calls Muse Spark. The new frames start at $300. Anthropic has announced a new version of its artificial intelligence model, Claude, which is integrated directly into Slack. Claude Tag is designed to help people catch up on what's happening in their company's various Slack channels by summarizing conversations with AI. And Amazon Prime Day rolls on. Adobe predicts nearly $8 billion worth of spending happened on the first day of the annual sale. Amazon Prime Day runs through this Friday. With Tech Trends, I'm Mike Dubusky, ABC.
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0: The National Weather Service in Milwaukee Sullivan has issued a tornado warning for northwestern Fond du Lac County and east central Wisconsin, eastern Green Lake County in south central Wisconsin, until 6:15 p.m. At 5:30 p.m., a severe thunderstorm capable of producing a tornado was located near Berlin, moving southeast at 30 miles an hour. Hazard, tornado and ping pong ball size hail. Source, radar indicated rotation. Impact, flying debris will be dangerous to those caught without shelter. Mobile homes will be damaged or destroyed. Damage to roofs, windows, and vehicles will occur. Tree damage is likely. This dangerous storm will be near Ripon, Berlin, and Green Lake around 5:35 p.m. Rosendale and Brandon around 5.
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14: From ABC News, Tech Trends. When one screen just isn't enough, pretty soon you'll be able to get a laptop with two. Asus has opened pre-orders for the ROG Zephyrus Duo. It sports a pair of 16-inch screens. Imagine a typical laptop, but where the keyboard would be, there's another full screen. It comes with a detachable keyboard and will run you $4,600. Amazon is now letting you have a conversation about products you want to buy. It launched a feature called Hear the Highlights, which uses AI to create audio summaries of some products. Now it has introduced a feature called Join the Chat, which will allow shoppers to ask questions during the summary. And artificial intelligence has been put to work to help us all meet someone who died nearly 2,000 years ago. Archaeologists at Pompeii have used AI to reconstruct the face of an older man who was killed trying to escape the city during the eruption of Mount Vesuvius. With Tech Trends, I'm Brian Clark, ABC News.
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0: From ABC News Tech Trends, Google I.O. kicked off with a keynote address this week chock full of announcements about the company's upcoming software launches. Google's Gemini artificial intelligence technology was the central theme, with the company launching a new AI video generator called Omni and a new AI assistant called Spark. There's also Daily Brief, a new feature coming to the Gemini app. Google's Nick Burns explains.
1: It gathers all the urgent updates from like your Gmail, your calendar, and compiles any like relevant follow-up details into like a very simple, skimmable daily briefing.
0: Company also showed off some new smart glasses developed in partnership with Samsung, similar to Meta's lineup of smart glasses. The new specs from Google integrate speakers and cameras into the glasses' frames. The company says Gemini can chime in through those speakers and give you navigation directions or tell you about a notification you just received. They're set to launch later this year. With Tech Trends, I'm Mike Dubusky, ABC News.
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1: I'll tell you something you don't know, and that is that the Democratic Socialists are likely to win one of those races, the one down in Brooklyn, going to beat the Bronx, the Brooklyn Borough President. You take a look there, look at that, an 81% chance to win in Brooklyn. And wow. In northern Manhattan, at this point, a 52% to knock off an incumbent, Espelot. Unbelievable.
2: Unbelievable is right. Now, Espelot, also known as Espaillat, this guy is Dominican. He's in a very largely Dominican district, and yet here they came, the DSA, the AOC of Washington Heights came and stole this from him in a primary. Now, if you remember, AOC did the same thing to Crowley, Pelosi's number three guy. And back then people were like, oh, there's no way. She's a bartender. There's no way she's going to do anything. That was 8 years ago, my friends. She's on many occasions been the number one fundraiser in Congress, only to be beat out every now and again by Ilhan Omar and a handful of others. This is not stuff I'm making up. This is the real deal. And this is the double...
3: The National Weather Service in Milwaukee-Sullivan has issued a severe thunderstorm warning for southwestern Fond du Lac County and east central Wisconsin, northern Dodge County and southeastern Wisconsin until 7:30 p.m. At 6:27 p.m., severe thunderstorms were located along a line extending from near Rosendale to near Waupun to 7 miles west of Marcuson, moving southeast at 20 miles an hour. Hazard, 60 miles an hour wind gusts and half-dollar size hail. Source, radar indicated. Impact, hail damage to vehicles is expected. Expect wind damage to roofs, siding, and trees. Locations impacted include Fond du Lac, Beaver Dam, Waupun, Mayville, Horicon, Lumira, Theresa, Oakfield, Burnett, Byron, Fox Lake, Brownsville, Kikoski, Atwater, Astico, Knowles, and Minnesota Junction. Other landmarks included are the following location: Horicon Marsh. Remain alert for a possible tornado. Tornadoes can develop quickly from severe thunderstorms. If you spot a tornado, go at once into the basement or small central room in a sturdy structure. For your protection, move to an interior room on the lowest floor of a building.
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5: ABC News, I'm Chuck Sievertson. Lunch wasn't leisurely on Capitol Hill with President Trump and Republican lawmakers. The president canceled today's signing of a bipartisan affordable housing bill. He insists Congress first pass an election-related measure. Trump said it was a great meeting. Louisiana Senator Bill Cassidy says it was tense with he and Trump in a shouting match, saying he asked Trump about Iran.
6: It does not appear, although I don't know for sure, that the course of this is going the way that we were told.
5: Specifically, said Cassidy, the war was supposed to last only 4 weeks.

0: The following is a flash flood bulletin. The National Weather Service in Green Bay has issued a flash flood warning for Brown County until 9:30 p.m. At 6:29 p.m., Doppler radar indicated thunderstorms producing heavy rain across the warned area. Between 1 and 2 inches of rain have fallen. The expected rainfall rate is 1 to 2 inches in 1 hour. Flash flooding is ongoing or expected to begin shortly.
1: From ABC News Tech Trends, President Trump has signed a new executive order on AI. It asks tech companies like OpenAI, Anthropic, and Google to submit their latest models to the government for review 30 days before their release to the public. That's a shorter window than an earlier draft of this order, which had called for 90 days, but even still, it's a significant move for the Trump administration, which so far has taken a hands-off approach to AI regulation. Meta now says Instagram's teen accounts are expanding to its other platforms, Facebook and WhatsApp. The specialized accounts make teenagers' profiles private and give parents more control over what their kids can see. And Uber has released its latest Lost and Found Index. The top items left behind in Ubers include phones, wallets, and luggage. And among what Uber calls the most unique items left behind this year, a toboggan, an ankle monitor, and not one, but two wedding dresses. With Tech Trends, I'm Mike Dubusky, ABC News.
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5: A Better Life with Dr. Sanjay Gupta.
6: A colleague of mine went to a meeting of the primetime seniors the other week. There are programs like this all over the country for people in their 60s, 70s, 80s, and beyond to stay active. It's not just something to keep older folks busy. It helps to keep their bodies in shape and their brains sharp. Showing up with a good attitude is a must, and research shows that having the right mindset actually does lead to better physical aging. So if you need some suggestions to boost your positivity, experts we talked to recommended focusing on goals, which can boost your confidence. Practice gratitude, they said. One of the seniors my colleague met told her that just waking up in the morning is, quote, better than the alternative. That's true. Focus on the things you can control. Diet and exercise, and very importantly, surround yourself with positive people, because that can be contagious. I'm Dr. Sanjay Gupta, helping you live a better life.
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0: from New York, Francis Smith, as you mentioned that. Are you worried at all about the influence of the Democratic Socialists in primaries there and across the country?
1: Well, there are four races in New York City, and I'm standing behind every single one of those races that involve an incumbent, of course, and that's Adriano Espaillat, Dan Goldman, Yvette Clark, and Grace Meng.
2: Well, that is Congressman Hakeem Jeffries yesterday, and he wouldn't say if he was concerned about the rise of socialism, but he did say he was standing with a bunch of people that, at least half of them, that lost last night. And that is the topic of concern today with Hakeem Jeffries. As bad as he might be, he's on the run, right? He's on the run. He's moving scared because the AOC all-out crazy wing of the party is out to get him. I want to know what you guys think about this before I move on to some other topics like Iran, Cuba, and a potential cure for a very detrimental disease. Listen, the upcoming hour of this show is... I've saved the best for last. So if you listen to any hour of the show, you want to listen to the next hour because I've saved something in my back pocket and I can't wait to get into it. But right now, I want to hear what you think about this. Let's go to line three, Portland, Oregon. Jim, go right ahead.
3: Oh, can you hear me?
2: Yes, sir.
3: Are you there?
2: Oh, Jim, make your point.
3: It's kind of a whimsical thought. It's actually on... reparations, and I think the best case that could be made for it is if we do reparations for Lyndon Johnson's Great Society programs, which really was a major blow to the good demographic statistics in the African American family. It caused things to go downhill. I'm being whimsical, but maybe the issue ought to be forced. I got a feeling the Democratic Socialists would not vote for something like that, but all this omniscience that they pretend to have, there's some big gaps in it, and they get it wrong sometimes.
2: Yeah, well, I don't know. Right now it seems like they're getting, obviously they get everything wrong, but when it comes to winning elections and winning people over, especially unwitting people that are already in alignment with them when it comes to the 12 years of public education, maybe coupled with three or four more years of post-secondary college education, they already hate America when they come to the table, when the Zorons of the world and the AOCs of the world make these little videos and get to them at a different level on social media and meet them where they are. And then voila, it's a lifestyle brand, hating America, hating America's allies, kind of what they do. Where reparations fits in, I don't know, and I don't think it does. But Jim in Portland, thank you for your call, my brother. Let us continue. Let's see, where do I go here? Robert, Yonkers, New York, go for it.
4: Hi, good evening. The Mondamis, the socialist communists, don't sell the steak. They sell the sizzle. The steak is rotten. They just sell the sizzle, and that is a sales technic. There's somebody that referred to Mondami as a kingmaker today, and that's giving him way too much credit.
2: Yeah,
4: all
2: I agree.
4: He did was put lipstick on a whole bunch of pigs, and that's all he did.
2: Yeah, right, you're right. And listen, I don't want to downplay it, but I do agree. Kingmaker, I wouldn't say so. But do I think that he can achieve that status? Can he be the next Bernie Sanders? Can he be the next face of the progressive socialist, whatever, wing of the party? Yeah, I think he's it. He's pretty much the it kid in town. And, you know, we've got to start asking ourselves questions like, are we being effective in our communication? Because he's definitely stepped into the next century. We have to make sure we've done the same. Robert in Yonkers, New York, thank you for the call. And let's see, one more. Craig, shoot. All right, Craig, you got to give me 10 seconds because the music's going to play. All right,
5: yeah,
2: just
5: hey,
2: put Craig back on hold because he didn't do it quick enough. All right, amigos. big developments in a medical study that just came out. A very, very serious illness has, I think, been cured. We're going to get into that and a bunch of other things on the other side. It's the Mark Levin Show with me, Rich Valdez.
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26: ABC News, I'm Stephanie Officer. The Iran negotiations are proving successful, according to Vice President J.D. Vance, who is on his way back to the U.S. after a weekend of talks. The VP said they created a, quote, good foundation for a successful final deal that would end the months-long conflict. The most immediate, ensuring the Strait of Hormuz stays open. Iran seems to be agreeable, says ABC contributor retired Colonel Steve Ganyard, because President Trump has granted a sanctions waiver on the sale of Iranian oil.
27: But it'll pump billions and billions of dollars into this Iranian regime that we don't know what its future looks like. We don't know, are they really going to come in and join the world community, or are they going to be the same old Iran that we had before, feeding their proxies to sow dissent around the world?
26: That waiver lasts until August 21st. Merlin the Duck, clad in his signature green Mexico jersey, has become that country's unofficial World Cup mascot because of his cuteness and popularity, so much so he overshadowed the Mexican president at her press conference Monday. This is ABC News. A terrifying shootout in Montreal, Canada, Monday. At least two people were killed, including a police officer. ABC's chief justice correspondent, Pierre Thomas.
28: The horror unfolding around 11:30 a.m. near a high-rise building with a grocery store and a restaurant on the first floor. The Montreal police crouching behind cars, opening fire. A suspect then appears with a long gun, dressed in camouflage, firing shots at close range. For nearly 3 hours, authorities urging residents to shelter in place. Police confirming a civilian and a police officer killed, a second officer wounded. Investigators confirming the lone gunman was also killed.
26: The union representing horse carriage drivers in New York City's Central Park says it gave members refresher safety training. This comes after police say an 18-year-old tourist died after being thrown from a horse-drawn carriage last week. The New York City Council now considering a plan to phase out those carriages. I'm Stephanie Officer, ABC News.
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